0: 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Nova 937.
1: Say cheese. Aldi Price has just got Aldi across the cheese range, like shredded tasty 500 grams, $6.79, or 700 grams for $7.99. Aldi, good different. A crash now in Whiteman, Tonkin Highway southbound before Reed Highway. The right lane's blocked. There's debris over the road. Traffic is heavy there and people out of their cars, so be mindful. Still that vehicle rollover near Perth Airport. Tonkin Highway southbound exit to Horrimiller Drive is closed. Major crash are on site, busy on the approach. If you're heading southbound to the airport, take Airport Drive. Anything else, call 94891777. Say cheese. Aldi Price has just got Aldi across the cheese range, like shredded tasty 500 grams, $6.79, or 700 grams for $7.99. Aldi, good different. Mostly sunny today. Heading for a top of 20, and right now it's 6 on Nova 937.
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3: Morning, it's Ann Chan. A frantic search and rescue operation is underway in Japan's Kyushu region following a powerful earthquake. There are many people missing after the 7.1 magnitude tremor hit the Kumamoto prefecture, causing several buildings to collapse, including a large shopping centre. 60 aftershocks have been felt. Victorians are being promised they're waking up to a new era after a change in leadership. Ben Carroll has been sworn in as the state's 50th premier after Jacinta Allen stepped down yesterday. Qantas has completed what is believed to be the longest ever commercial flight, lasting 24 hours and 24 minutes. More than 23,000 kilometres were travelled from Melbourne to France. It's part of a test for Project Sunrise, which is due to offer a service from Sydney to London from October next year. Dozens of users of weight loss injections have reported a drug-induced sunburn sensation so severe it can make wearing clothes or driving unbearable. Painful. And Olivia Rodrigo has revealed being an only child has helped her with songwriting. She's spoken about how she needed an outlet as she explored her feelings while growing up in her room all alone. Sports next.
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5: Straight over to Glasgow, and Lachie Kennedy has smashed the Australian men's 100-metre record, claiming silver in the final after a blistering time of 9.85 seconds, finally breaking the long-standing record set by Patrick Johnson in 2003.
6: In your heart of hearts, did you think you could do that?
7: I thought I could win. 9.85 is, like, crazy. Like, that's, like, nuts. I didn't realise other guys were in that well of form. But, I mean, clearly the track's pretty quick. I mean, sky's the limit, you know. That definitely wasn't a perfect race. I know I got so much more in the tank, but I mean, for now I'm going to celebrate.
5: Absolutely. That was Jason Richardson catching up with Lachie after the race. Tori Lewis also sizzled on the track. She finished third in the women's 100 metres, breaking the Australian record also, while Kai Robinson matched Rose Davies' efforts yesterday by taking out the men's 10,000 metre final. Well done to all our team. Over to footy news. The Western Bulldogs head west later today ahead of their Friday night blockbuster against Freo. Coach Luke Beveridge says they're ready to take on a Fremantle outfit who has won 10 from 10 at home this season.
8: No one's infallible, so, and that's the way we'll treat it. Right across their team, they've been able to establish a foothold on an imposing game, and that's why they're on top of the ladder. But ultimately, it's about our own resourcefulness and our empowerment.
5: And Chelsea have beaten Western Sydney overnight in a practice match in the Harbour City 6-4. That's the latest in sport. You're up to date on Nova.
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12: 937. It's 7 past 8. Nat and Sean with you. And what a force. She's here. She's in the room, everybody. The one and only Ursula Carlson in town for her arena show.
13: Oh, at
12: RAC
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13: How are you guys?
12: Fatty on a yacht has come to town.
13: Listen, it's going to be crazy. I can't wait.
5: You know, we're talking about the arena because Sam brought it up earlier on this morning. Like, that is so cool because we go and watch basketball there, big concerts, Katy Perry.
11: Yeah.
5: Well, Drake,
11: I
5: really
11: kissed a girl and I didn't like it a lot. So I'm basically the Katy Perry of comedy, Yeah, no, I can't. And you know what? People go, because it's so big, but we have the big screens. And
12: yes.
11: I can see people initially when I started playing the rooms where we had the big screens. I'm like, why are they just, you're not watching TV, watch me.
12: Yes.
11: But then they can see my facial expressions. Yes. And afterwards people go, it's like we were just having a conversation. I'm like, yeah, I feel it too. Like when I'm in the room, I can see people are engaged with it. And that's why we put the big screens up. It's great.
12: Yeah, but that means that you're gigantic. Do you know what I mean? Like your head.
11: Yeah.
12: Because I've got a big head. I'm quite conscious
11: of that. This head is also not made for a hat.
12: Yeah, right? Can't get a hat to fit. Like the Christmas crackers, those paper hats, they always split, right?
11: Because I don't
12: fit my giant noggin.
11: As a bangle.
12: Yeah. So the idea of my giant head being screened
5: even
12: up.
5: Bigger. Onto,
12: it's the only thing stopping me from doing an arena tour. How do you feel about that? Is it confronting or you get used to it?
11: You know what? If it was just me, but I travel around with my makeup lady, Margie, and she spends 2 hours on me before I go out. So when I sit down, I look like I just slept 2 nights in a bush, and then she just pulls it together. I once took a photo of me because I've got very curly hair, like extremely curly. Yeah. Like I've got a full afro.
12: Hello.
11: And then I brushed it out. So the more you brush, the bigger it gets. So it looked like a thatch roof house when I was in there. And she pulled me back together. I didn't even recognize myself. I was like, "Well done, mate. Well done." Like,
5: I'm never letting you go.
11: Yeah. I'm going to marry that woman one day. She's straight and not into it, but. Listen.
12: But don't resist, Margie. Yeah. Ursula is sticking around. We've got so much more to talk to her about. Right now, here's Tame Impala. This is Dracula. It's 8:09 on Nova.

0: That's Amy Impala, Dracula there. It's 12 past eight. Ursula Carlson is in the house. Her show, Fatty on a Yacht, which we talked to you when, about, we know why it's called that because you told us, but you're playing RAC Arena this Friday. Tickets are still some on sale, livenation.com.au. Get along and see Urs because she is hilarious and highest selling comedian in Australia repeatedly every year, aren't you?
1: Yeah, I think so.
0: Year on year.
2: Oh, I think so.
0: Coming in.
2: Oh,
0: here.
2: Come on, mate. No, you are amazing. When you mentioned we were talking to you about Fatty on the Yacht, just for everybody who missed out, you actually thought you were just going on a cruisy fishing trip. You had the shirt on from like
3: guys,
2: BCF or something.
3: Some guy's dad's tinny, and then when I got there, it was a super yacht.
0: Yeah.
3: You know, and it's like when you dress to go pick up the kids and you're, you know, it's a late night run, you're just in your pajamas and you go, get in the car. And then you get there and there's a guy, a valet service, opening the door going, we'll park the car. And you go, no, absolutely not. It's kind of that thing.
0: Yeah.
3: You know, it's just crazy. Like, I was not prepared for
0: it. You were dressed for a day of gutting fish and everybody else is wearing white linen.
3: 100%. Yeah, I look like the hired hand that should not be seen on the deck of a super yacht. But then I'm like, you know what? A lot of people, when they make that mistake, and this comes down to how you were raised and that fighting spirit that lives in your heart. A lot of people would go, I made a huge mistake. I'm going to go home. You guys have a good time.
2: Yeah.
3: I'm not like that. I don't get invited on super yachts very often.
0: No.
3: I was like, I'm coming. I'm still going to go. You're going to get used to me being dressed weird in 5 minutes and I'm still going to have a good time.
0: This is very much a Melissa McCarthy character in a movie, isn't it?
3: Yes, yes, yes. But I am only blooper reel.
2: Ursula, when you came in, we had a bit of discussion about air fryers because I brought it up for some reason. I can't even remember. But you're totally against that kind of stuff. A rice cooker,
3: nothing,
2: air fryer.
3: Nothing. Nothing says you don't know how to cook like having a rice cooker or air fryer or I get it. You like nuggets and you like half a cup of rice. I get it. But it just takes up space on your bench top. And people go, yeah, but did you know it can cook a whole chicken in 40 minutes? Yeah, mate, your oven does that. Like, and then your chicken doesn't have to be lonely. It can be in there with other veggies and other stuff. At the minute, your chicken goes, this is what I died for, to have my chest bone rammed through my butt bone so I can fit into this air fryer drawer. You know, you've got to respect
2: But they're fast and easy.
3: For what?
2: Because you just put it, you pull out the handle thing, it's like a bucket.
3: Yeah.
2: And you just pour it, whatever you got in there, and then
3: nuggets.
2: Boom, hit
3: say
2: the buzzer
3: nuggets,
2: and
3: say nuggets. Nuggets and chips. We know that. So when you say pour it in, no one pours in.
0: Be fair, sometimes it's hash browns.
3: Yeah.
0: I have an objection to anything that's like single purpose.
3: Yes.
0: I mean, beyond perhaps your toaster. So a toaster I can handle. But if it only does one thing, rice cooker, that's it. Like, I mean, I can just do that in a pot on the stove. Like,
2: don't you have to stir it and sit there and check it all the time?
0: Stir it. That's your thing of risotto.
3: But that says that this is the rice cooker man. You got to stir it. It's not that hands on.
0: No.
3: You literally pop it on and then, because you've got to rinse it anyway, you pop it on. As soon as it starts boiling, you just turn it down a bit. That's it.
0: And then a bit later, you go back. And it's done.
3: Yeah. You put the lid on, it steams itself. It's nice.
2: Well, why we got sold down the rabbit here? Because I thought that was a mandatory in a household.
3: That's consumerism. You got trapped. Like, all of that stuff. It's like, what the hell? It's like when people, you know what's another thing that does my heating? Because I love going in those kitchen shops. And then they've got, like, the cover for a banana.
0: Yes.
3: Half a banana. Or the avocado. Half an avocado cover. I'm like, have you, or an avocado cutter. So your knives don't work. Is that what's happening here? Who needs an avocado cutter? Who's at home going, this is too tough? I need something with four plastic blades that can just go through this thing.
0: And the egg cutter as well.
3: Listen.
0: So, which is different. It's different to the avocado.
3: Yeah.
0: But that's just to slice a boiled egg. It's
3: Who's struggling?
2: Really?
3: What is in our society that this is a struggle? I want you, if you're listening to this right now, I want you to
0: Good morning,
3: yourself,
0: Kitchen Warehouse, by the way. Great client station.
3: Do you have an egg slice or avocado slice at home? I want you to take a good hard look at yourself and maybe if you have more than one, because sometimes people have more than one of these things, uppercut yourself. That's the only thing that needs to be cut. You.
2: But you worked in advertising, so you must have a good
3: That's how I know. That's how I know, mate. I know you got sucked in. Like, we've got this thing that's completely useless. Who will we get? I go, hang on. There's a guy who likes a chicken finger.
0: Chickens don't even have fingers, Sean.
2: Yeah. Oh, I don't know.
3: You've got some foot and beak in there.
0: All right, Angela, sticking around, everybody. It is 17 past 8 on Nova.
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0: It's 17 past 8, weather-wise 20 and mostly sunny today. Currently about 7 degrees, perfect conditions for golf, Sean.
2: Oh, tack the flag straight away.
0: 22 and sunny tomorrow. And then a late shower or two in 22 on Friday and an early shower on Saturday. But otherwise, a fine weekend is waiting for us. Right now, let's get a traffic update. Here's Christy.
5: Reports of a crash in Beckenham on Roe Highway southward after Welshpool Road East. Now traffic is heavy back to around Tonkin Highway. A crash to Enwightman, Tonkin Highway southbound before Reed Highway. The right lane's blocked. There's debris on the road. People out of their cars there and traffic is busy on the approach. Still that rollover from much earlier this morning near Perth Airport. Tonkin Highway southbound exit to Horry Miller Drive remains closed. Major crash are on site. If you're heading southbound to the airport, take Airport Drive. And freeway northbound, so Anketell Road to Rowley Road, Farrington Road to the Mount Henry Bridge and around South Terrace too. Anything else, call 9489 1777. 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
0: It's 18 past 8. We got more with Angela Carlson next. And also after that, a round of Cash Vault. If you got the code last night from Channel 9 News, then you could be opening up to $1,000 cash.
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0: It's Shosh Fireworks, Like a Prayer. It's 25 past 8. Sean and Nat with you and Ursula Carlson. 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
1: Well, we're just talking off air because you share the same thing. Nat and you went on holidays recently.
2: Not together.
3: No, spread it. Everyone, spread it.
1: Spread the rumours. Get it out.
3: Yeah.
1: Be the Perth
3: we're
1: now
3: cook
1: by the end
3: together.
1: Of the day.
3: No arguments in the kitchen.
0: No, that's right.
3: Yeah.
0: No rascal, that's for sure.
3: No problem, doll.
1: Be careful.
3: We're together.
0: We both
1: this will be the Daily Mail by the end of the day.
3: That's right.
0: We're in Korea at the same time.
3: Yes. Yeah.
0: And
3: loved it. Amazing.
0: Yeah.
3: Yeah.
0: So what did you guys do? So you took the kids to Korea, right?
3: Yeah, I took the kids to Korea. We just went to a lot of K-pop related stuff.
0: Sure.
3: And, you know, because I'm so sick of my ears. I'm like, let's put some new stuff in there. And then just caught up with an exchange student that I host every now and again
0: there.
3: And her mum, because I hadn't met her mum. So yes. I'm like, yeah. And then just catching up with friends and doing a lot of shopping. The shopping was amazing.
0: I know,
3: in Korea.
0: So good.
3: How
0: so good?
3: And
0: the food.
3: Listen, all I did the whole day was like, how much New Zealand dollar is this Korean one? Oh, we can get it. Everyone get one.
0: And did you do the Korean skincare thing?
3: Yes.
0: Did you load up?
3: Listen, I
0: all
3: came
0: of
3: back. I had to buy an extra wheelie bag for all the masks. I'll put them in the hotel right now. You and I, when we get home this afternoon,
0: we'll
3: while we're waiting
0: on,
3: for the
0: cold hands
3: in the oven, we're going to have our masks on.
0: I'm doing a mask twice a week now. I reckon it was once every 6 months before I went to Korea. Now it's twice a week.
3: Yeah, and you spritz a bit of water on the collagen one to try and get it back on. Yes. But no, now I'm like, throw that one out, get another one.
1: I've got to say, it's horrifying when I go to bed and then my wife jumps in and then she just turns and looks at me like, oh no.
3: Yeah.
1: Oh, it's going to kill me.
3: She's horrified at you because...
1: Yeah, most of the time.
0: Yeah. He's still got like chicken strip grease dripping down his chin.
1: Ursula, you mentioned having an exchange student.
3: I don't have the exchange student. So she has a host family.
1: Yeah.
3: But she goes to school with my daughter and then she broke her arm on an electric scooter and she had to take herself to the emergency room and my daughter's texting her and I'm like, why is this child alone? She's 13. Why is she alone at the hospital? So I went there and her host family's like, well, she broke her arm. She has to go.
0: What?
3: So I now go and get her over weekends and bring her to my house. So, and then she just hangs out, you know, sort of just so she can have a relatively nice experience. So, you know, because it's our responsibility, isn't it? When you know someone's going through,
0: 100%.
3: You have to represent your country.
1: Yeah.
3: And go, hey, this is not what we're like. I apologize on behalf of those people, but she's no longer with that family. She's
0: right,
3: now with
0: okay,
3: a new
0: good.
3: Family.
0: Probably for the best.
3: I spoke to her mum and it was really hard because her mum doesn't speak English and I don't speak Korean. So we had the translator. So I was on the phone, she was on the phone, we have the translator phone and then we have to wait for the delay. But yeah, so the kid just comes over weekend.
0: And you said to her, what she heard was, I'm keeping your daughter.
3: Yes. I own your daughter.
1: When you bring someone like that into your life for a moment, do you have to be super Ursula? Like, you're just the best parent. You're just the best person.
3: No,
1: you're
3: you know what? Because when I'm in New Zealand, I don't really work. I tour the end of the year and I do four or five shows. That's it. When I'm at home, I'm like Martha Stewart. I'm just with the kids and I'm just... Mm. So this kid comes over and she's just, you know, the kids are just playing and they just all, you know, messing up the house and whatnot. And that night, I made them a barbecue. Because I'm like, oh, you're Korean, you love a barbecue.
0: And
3: so I'm South African, I've got a charcoal barbecue outside. I'm like, you're away from this steak, mate. And then we don't cut them up fine. You've got to eat that whole thing. And so, but they watching a movie. And in the lounge, I've got those, you know, those little pop collector dolly things. I've got two of myself, one in a movie and one of my Netflix special.
1: Oh, yeah.
3: And so she comes out, but I don't think about it. I've got
0: an
3: office.
0: So she doesn't know who you are.
3: No. And I've got an office where all my work stuff is in. So the house is just... Yeah. You know, the house.
0: It's not a shrine to Ursula
3: Carlson. Yeah, like, I don't know if my LinkedIn profile is not on the wall. And so she comes out with the two dolls like this. She goes, what are these? And I go, oh, yeah, those are just from a movie and a... And so she goes...
0: From my Hollywood movie.
3: And then she goes back in. And so the all the girls, because now it's a sleepover, so it's five girls, and they're just Googling. So I said, oh, yeah. And I carry on with the barbecue. By the time I get back in, all those girls are like this.
1: They're just smiling.
3: They're all just smiling. And like, we've never met a famous person. I go, what do you mean you've never met a famous person? You've been coming to my house for 6 months. You met me 6 months ago. I go, you're still doing the dishes when we're done.
1: Exactly.
0: That's so good. Yeah. So good. Speaking of good, your TV show, absolute hit. Loved
3: Thank
0: it.
3: Thank you.
0: You did so well. Great sketch comedy. It's great to see it back on Australian
3: TV. We had so much fun doing that thing. I was laughing my head off. Sam Pang said to me, he filmed a couple of sketches with me, and he looked around. He goes, what did you do? Just get all of your friends for a little reunion. Now you're filming a thing. I go, yeah, mate. Yeah. That's exactly. If your name's on the door and you get the opportunity, of course you're getting everyone that makes you laugh.
0: So you had Julia Morris, you had Bron Lewis, you had Nazeem Hussain.
3: Anissa Ndala. Andy Saunders. Listen, we had the best time. We even had Anastasia, the singer.
1: Yeah.
3: Because she was touring.
1: And so love.
3: I met her on The Masked Singer, and then we just stayed friends. And so she was touring, and I was going to go meet up with her in Melbourne, but then I got to sketch her, and I had like 5 weeks to write all my stand-up into sketches with an amazing writing team. And then I said, listen, mate, I can't come and catch up with you anymore. She goes, oh, no. I'll come. Where are you? What are you doing? I said, I'm doing a sketch show. She goes, I'll be in your show.
0: Get out.
3: Yeah, so
0: you didn't even have to beg.
3: Overnight write a sketch.
0: No, now we have to write Anastasia in.
3: Yeah. Dang.
0: So good. We really appreciate you coming in.
1: Absolutely.
0: You are welcome anytime. Go and see Urge's show. Snap up the last few tickets, livenation.com.au. It's this Friday at RAC Arena. The show is called Fatty on a Yacht, and that story alone is worth it. So thanks so much, Angela. It's always a pleasure. It's 8:31 on Nova.
2: 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A crash down Bull Creek, South Street, westbound at Kwinana Freeway. The left lane's blocked by towing services and is busy. A crash still in Whiteman, Tonkin Highway, southbound before Reed Highway. The right lane's blocked and still that rollover near Perth Airport. Tonkin Highway, southbound exit to Horrimiller Drive remains closed. Major crash are on site. Anything else, call 9489-1777. 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Mostly sunny today, heading for a top of 20. And right now it's 8 on Nova 937.
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5: Good morning, it's Ange Anderson. More than 60 aftershocks have been recorded in southern Japan after a powerful earthquake rocked the Kumamoto region. More than a dozen people are missing after the 7.1 magnitude tremor leveled buildings, including a large shopping centre. Rescue teams are sifting through debris, searching for survivors. The alleged mastermind behind Melbourne's deadly firebombings, who was deported to Iraq in 2023, has been sentenced to life behind bars in Baghdad after being convicted of drug trafficking. Iraqi authorities claim Kazem Hamad was responsible for importing large quantities of drugs into Iraq and Australia. US President Donald Trump has met with Ukrainian President Volodymyr Zelensky and the Israeli PM Benjamin Netanyahu separately at the White House. Reporters weren't allowed into the Oval Office for either discussions. One of Australia's largest childcare providers has banned class photos over child safety concerns. Good Start Early Learning, which has more than 660 centres across the country, will no longer employ commercial photographers to take traditional yearly photos, claiming that they don't want to risk them ending up in the wrong hands. And Macaulay Culkin has been spotted at the Disney Studios in LA for talks about a Home Alone 3 movie. Sports next.
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1: Lachie Kennedy has run the fastest ever time by an Aussie in the 100-metre men's final, running 9.85 seconds to take silver in the event. Emmanuel Esame from Cameroon took the gold.
6: I thought I won. Old man must have come flying through on the inside. He must have brought it home strong, but man, I can't complain. I mean, to be able to come out here in front of this awesome crowd, I got all my friends and families and loved ones out here supporting me. I know I got Australia back home supporting me. Thank you guys. Thank you so much. So to be able to come out here and show them all that Australia's got what it takes, especially in the men's sprints, I mean, it's an honour. It's all I can say.
1: Outstanding stuff. Fellow Aussie sprinter Tori Lewis won bronze in the 100-metre sprint, also in an Australian record. In the 10,000 metres, Kai Robinson won the gold, emulating what Rose Davies did in the women's the day before. While over in the pool, Flynn Southam won gold at the 100-metre freestyle. He upset Cole Chalmers, finishing third. Jenna Forrester won the women's 200-metre individual medley. That's her third gold of the games. The Australians are dominating. In footy news, Brisbane defender Ty Gallop has been suspended for 3 games for serious misconduct. Gallop has pleaded guilty at the AFL tribunal for what he described as retaliation on Mitch Georgiades after the Port Adelaide forward grabbed his broken thumb. And FIFA has announced plans to seek private investment to fund its major competitions, including the World Cup. The move being slammed by European body UEFA, declaring it crosses the line in that football does not belong to FIFA to sell. That's the latest in sport. You're up to date on Nova.
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2: 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On Nova. Nova 937.
0: It's 24 to 9. Still to come, we're going to catch up with our mate Lutzy. He's our counterpart from the Nova Brisbane breakfast team, but he also moonlights as silver medalist Lachie Kennedy's manager.
1: Yeah, and he is an aficionado in athletics. Yeah, like, he knows everything.
0: And the Australian athletics team are flying at the Commonwealth Games. They are doing so well. So that's coming up before 9 o'clock.
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10: Oh my God, are you serious?
2: Yeah. Call 132410 right now with the cash vault code from last night. 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

0: cash is yours.
1: Oh my God. Are you serious?
0: It's the Cash Vault with Nova 937 and Nine News. 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Or catch up on Nine Now. 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
2: Together with Nine News, we have a cash vault packed with cash just waiting to be unlocked. 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
3: All right, Julie from Ocean Reef. Jules, how would $1,000 do for you today?
4: Oh, that would be amazing. I'm just about to go shopping with my daughter, so...
3: Oh, what are you chasing?
2: What she want?
4: Oh, clothes.
2: Ah, okay.
4: Clothes, cosmetics, you know, all the fun stuff.
2: How old is your daughter?
4: 20.
2: Oh, okay.
3: That's
2: she
3: good.
2: She can get her own money. This is Julie money if you win. Now, Julie, before let's not get ahead of ourselves. What was the cash vault code from last night?
4: It was 919.
2: Do you know what? You're absolutely correct. You've scored $1,000. Julie, that shopping up
4: awesome.
2: A storm today. At least buy something for yourself, Julie.
4: Oh, absolutely.
3: Of course you
4: will.
3: Will
2: be. Okay, good. Good, good, good.
4: Yes.
2: Yeah, your daughter's 20. Come on, stand on her own two feet.
3: Wow, yes. Julie, well, how good's that? And that was easy money.
2: Yeah, well done.
4: The easiest $1,000 I've ever made.
2: I know, right?
3: Really?
2: She works really hard
3: really,
2: for
3: Julie?
2: It, Sean.
3: I want to get a couple of wines in you and tell me a real story.
2: Make sure you watch Channel 9 News tonight at 6 o'clock for tomorrow's vault code. And you could be just like Julie going shopping with $1,000 cash in your pocket. Beautiful work. It's 18 to 9 on Nova.
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2: All right, let's talk weather. Top of 20 today, mostly sunny. It's going to be a glorious day today, actually.
3: Looks amazing.
2: Blue skies, sitting at about 9 degrees in the city right now. Tomorrow and the next day, 22. So that's nice. There's some rain turning up late Friday into Saturday morning. And then it'll be cooler but fine across the weekend as well. Let's get a traffic update. Here's Christy.
20: Still the crash in Whiteman, Tonkin Highway southbound before Reed Highway, the right lane back open, but it's now off in the right emergency lane. Traffic slow there. And the crash in Bull Creek, South Street westbound at Kwinana Freeway has cleared, but still delays there as well. The vehicle rollover remains from much earlier this morning near Perth Airport. Tonkin Highway southbound exit to Horrimiller Drive is closed. Major crash are on site. If you're heading southbound to the airport, take Airport Drive. Traffic is heavy. And freeway southbound, so Burns Beach Road, Whitfords Avenue, Cedric Street through to Vincent Street and Narrows Bridge through to Mill Point Road. Anything else, call 9489 1777. 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
2: Thanks so much, Christy. It is 13 to 9. Coming up next, we're going to cross to our mate Lutzi, who works for Nova Brisbane, but he's also Australian sprint sensation Lockie Kennedy's manager. So he's across all the athletics. Here's another in 54 Ultra. This is called Talk to You on Nova.

0: Dennis gets a shove, doesn't like it.
1: Barking the instructions as he goes.
2: Oh, the Stocker on the ground today.
3: How about that?
4: Well, it's a watershed night for Australian athletics over at the Commonwealth Games. Absolutely outstanding stuff. We thought we'd cross over to our Brisbane teammate, Lutzi, who's an absolute black belt when it comes to Australian athletics. In fact, world athletics.
5: Yes.
4: Not only that, here's Lachie Kennedy's manager, Lutzi. Oh.
5: Hey, what a big night. Story.
6: Oh, my God. I was on air this morning, guys, and hi, good morning to you all as well. But on air this morning, I think we were doing, you know, one of those things, beat the bomb or one of those kind of crazy, zany things.
5: Battle of the sexes,
6: Lachie. Yeah, battle of the sexes, one of those things. And then on the screen, of course, Lachie's 100 came on, and I broke into the broadcast screaming as Lachie Kennedy, with 10 to go, was in front, just beaten for the gold, but what an extraordinary performance. 9.85 seconds, obliterating an Australian record that's in the 100 metres that has stood for 23 years, and obviously his own personal best along with that. These are scenes that have never been seen in Australian athletics ever, that an Australian runner's running sub 10, let alone 9.85 seconds at the Commonwealth Games on a cold and dreary and wet night in Glasgow.

0: He runs 9.94 in the semi-final, and we think, oh my God, okay, this guy's in a chance of breaking this Australian record. But even then, in a final, in a major championships, for all these things to happen where he's able to run these quick times, run personal bests and break national records, you don't usually do it in a final at a major championships, yeah. Particularly in those conditions for a 22-year-old kid. And that's what it is. Everyone's in the whole gout conversation of an 18-year-old, it's almost like everyone's treating Lockie like he's a
1: grandpa.
0: He's ancient. Yes. This guy is a young kid.
2: Yeah.
0: To put all that together under pressure and do what he did, I think has shown well, the Australian public, but also the international public, that this kid's a force to be reckoned with heading towards LA 28.
1: Yeah. It's amazing. We're so happy for him. You mentioned Torrey Lewis. Kai Robinson won the 10,000 coming off the back of Rose Davis. There's a lot to like about this Australian team.
2: Eleanor Patterson in the high jump as well.
1: Gold and silver
0: in the high jump. And I don't know if I've spoken to you guys about, I mentioned Eugene, Oregon, that Diamond League. I was over there and had the luxury of actually staying in an Airbnb with a couple of athletes in the lead up to that event. One of them was this kid called Cam Myers. Who will run the Commonwealth Mile. So it's not a 1500 metre run race in Glasgow. It's the Commonwealth Mile. And he'll be up against a guy that just broke the world record for the mile, a guy called Josh Kerr.
2: Wild.
0: Now, Cam Myers obliterated that field in Eugene, a world-class field. Admittedly, it was 3.5 seconds slower than Josh Kerr's world record. But I'm telling you, Cam Myers is good enough to beat Josh Kerr in Glasgow and is going to be an absolute superstar of Australian sport over the next few years. He's also just, I think, 21 years of age as well. Oh. So you've got Lockie Kennedy, 22. You've got Torrey Lewis, 21. I think that that Cam Myers is still 20 years of age. And these guys are already showing that they have absolutely what it takes to match it with the absolute best in world athletics. It is an absolute, we're on the dawn of an absolute golden age.
2: And look
0: at
2: you,
0: got
2: your foot in that door.
1: Mate, you need the frozen peas on your lap. You are so excited. I'm concerned.
0: I can't tell you how excited I am.
2: You've hitched your wagon to that train too. Very nice. Well done.
0: Yeah, well played by me, don't you think?
1: Mate, I want to go back to this Airbnb that you shared with these athletes, right? So they got to knuckle down, they got this big meet, and you are a guy that loves to find the right bar at the right time. How did you blend with this?
2: You're like the weird uncle at the family reunion, aren't you?
0: Kind of. There's this other great guy, James Templeton, who looks after Gout and Cam Myers. So I'm very good friends with him. So they allow me into the inner sanctum as long as we're not partying at the Airbnb at 2 a.m. obviously. So we remove ourselves from that for a few drinks. We sneak in at usually an ungodly hour and make sure we don't interrupt. But I'll tell you what, there's been days when I've been a little bit, you know, had a few drinks the night before on these tours. But one thing I did do when I was in Eugene was the morning of, I think, 8 a.m., someone popped their head in the door and said, do you want to come down to the track and watch us have a run? And it was Cam Myers and this other American kid, Marco Langdon, who's a great talent. And I thought, you know what? Very rarely do you get a chance to head down to a local high school track and watch these kids, these great athletes, just do 2K reps and just show what they've got just in a suburban setting, and then 2 days later come out and do what they do on the international stage. So it's something really, I keep going on and on about it here, you can build stadiums, you can build all these great things and lead up to 2032, but without following the journey of the athlete and the power of that and what that can bring, nothing else makes any sense. Like, you've just got to get behind these athletes, these great athletes which we have. Get your kids following their journey, all of their races, and just become a part of the journey of what is a pretty special thing happening here right now.
2: And it's going to inspire the next generation too, so there'll be a wave behind it. Now, we heard a whisper, Lutzi, that the first person Lockie Kennedy called after he won that silver medal and he lost by 0.02 of a second.
1: Oh,
2: so that's nothing. Was you? Is that true? You spoke to him immediately after the race?
0: Well, here's what happened. So he hugged and embraced Richo on the Channel 7 coverage. So I can't. Richo beat me there.
2: Yes.
0: Then my friend Al Stevenson was with him. Said, "I'm going to put the phone on to him." Then he got dragged away to drug testing.
2: Yes.
0: And he called me on FaceTime, and I believe there's some evidence online. If you look at my Instagram, he called me on FaceTime immediately after leaving drug testing.
2: Yes.
0: And he was smiling like a.

0: Cheshire Cat. I've never seen the kid look so happy. And at the end of the day, that made me even happier, seeing that, having some sort of realization for how hard these athletes work, to see it culminate in a major champs and see him smiling. So I was one of the first. We'll say that.
1: Well, that's outstanding. How's your phone been going since, mate? Are you knocking about major sponsors coming at you left, right, and centre?
0: Yeah, I have made a couple of on air this morning. Sort of said for those that have sort of been umming and ahhing about whether you want to support an athlete like Lockie Kennedy, the price just doubled.
1: Yes,
2: spoken like a true manager, Lockie.
1: Outstanding.
0: Love it. Show me the money.
2: Yes, exactly. Jerry Maguire over there. Love your work, Lutzie. And look, we are loving watching the Aussies go around at the Comm Games. They are doing brilliantly, and there's a lot more to come in the athletics world, but also the other sports as well. You know, Jess Hull still to run.
1: Oh.
2: And Myers,
1: God.
2: As you said.
0: The relay 4x1's going to be good too.
1: I know they're going to burn the boots.
2: Yep. Nina Kennedy as well. So, and Curtis Marshall. So,
1: And your passion, mate, you can absolutely hear it. It's fantastic. We're so happy for you as well.
0: Guys, I love you guys, as you know, but I'm getting goosebumps talking about it. It's so exciting.
2: Go and have a cold shower. We'll talk to you soon, Lassie. Great work. It's a minute to nine on Nova.
3: 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Let's go. 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
23: 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So let us know that a car has broken down with a trailer at the Mill Point Road exit from the Kwinana Freeway. Vehicle rollover, Tonkin Highway southbound exit closed to Horimala Drive, Perth Airport, with police on site. Sign on the Mitchell Freeway, Burns Beach Road inbound, also Stevenson Avenue to Vincent Street, Kwinana Freeway, Anchor Road to Rowley Road, Farrington Road to South Terrace, and Silent Mill Point Road southbound. Anything else, call 9489 177. 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Mostly sunny and 20 today. Right now it's 11 degrees on Nova 937.
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2: Good morning, it's Anne Chand. So the desperate search for survivors continues in Japan following a 7.1 magnitude tremor in the Kumamoto region. More than a dozen people are missing after buildings collapsed, including a large shopping centre and a paper factory. About 60 aftershocks have been felt. Victorians are being promised today as the start of a new era after a change in leadership. Ben Carroll has been sworn in as the state's 50th Premier after Jacinta Allen stepped down yesterday. A Qantas aircraft set to be used for a direct service between Sydney and London next year has been tracked by more than 3.6 million people as it completed a marathon test flight from Melbourne to France. More than 23,000 kilometres was travelled in 24 hours and 24 minutes. New figures show there was one divorce for every 2.5 marriages in Australia last year. The Bureau of Statistics has found there was just over 49,000 divorces granted. And Olivia Wilde has cast Jennifer Aniston and Peter Dinklage in her comedy movie Naughty, which she'll direct. It'll be in cinemas November 5. Sports next.
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15: Straight over to Glasgow, and Lachie Kennedy has smashed the Australian men's 100-metre record, claiming silver in the final after a blistering time of 9.85 seconds, finally breaking the long-standing record set by Patrick Johnson in 2003.
26: In your heart of hearts, did you think you could do that?
27: I thought I could win. 9.85 is, like, crazy. Like, that's, like, nuts. I didn't realise other guys were in that well of form. But, I mean, clearly the track's pretty quick. I mean, sky's the limit, you know. That definitely wasn't a perfect race. I know I've got so much more in the tank, but, I mean, for now I'm going to celebrate.
15: Absolutely. That was Jason Richardson catching up with Lachie after the race. Tori Lewis also sizzled on the track. She finished third in the women's 100 metres, breaking the Australian record also, while Kai Robinson matched Rose Davies' efforts yesterday by taking out the men's 10,000-metre final. Well done to all our team. Over to footy news. The Western Bulldogs head west later today ahead of their Friday night blockbuster against Freo. Coach Luke Beveridge says they're ready to take on a Freo
0: Fremantle outfit who has won 10 from 10 at home this season.
1: No one's infallible, so, and that's the way we'll treat it. Right across their team, they've been able to establish a foothold on an imposing game, and that's why they're on top of the ladder. But ultimately, it's about our own resourcefulness and our empowerment.
0: And Chelsea have beaten Western Sydney overnight in a practice match in the Harbour City 6-4. That's the latest in sport. You're up to date on Nova.
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2: All right, that's enough from us. Let's get out of here, Sean. Tomorrow on the show, we've got the mop guy. We did say we're going to have him today, but he had a mopping emergency. He will be joining us tomorrow, guarantee it.
0: Spillage Ross, you know, that's old too.
2: If you don't know what we're talking about, he dances with a mop at the Commonwealth
6: Games.
2: Yeah,
6: people that were waiting for today, they're very disappointed.
2: I'm so sorry to all the mop guy fans.
6: I know. Hey, we got a brand new clue for your loose change. Didn't go off this morning, right?
2: No, it didn't.
0: I'm guessing you've got a good one.
6: I'm a bit late today, so I haven't even looked at it. But at 10:55, I'll tell you whatever that clue is. But it tends to get easier and easier. And I don't know, to be honest. Just listen.
2: Okay. Amazing.
6: I don't even know what the first song is, to be honest. Your chance to get to Noah Kahan, San Fran. That's one on Friday. Blitz before 9, well, around 9:30. Let's get into his first song.
2: Oh, it's a great one. Oh. I love it.

started. See you at the bar, you was hardly talking. That's when I knew that your heart was scarring. Friends to lovers need a part to star in. Like, wait, babe, let me ask your pardon.

No break, boys. Sitting over. What a delightful winter's day. Sunny, 20 degrees today. And these are hot tickets to go right now. Four tickets to Juventus versus Inter. Calcio Italiano is taking over Perth. I've seen them at Crown. You can see Juventus versus Inter live. Search Calcio Perth. You want the four free tickets. 13, 24, 10 now. And, of course, sending you to San Francisco to see Noah Kahan live. A blitz about 10, 15 minutes from now. And no.

0: 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My name is Noah Kahan.
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3: All right, let's do a blitz. Hello, who's this?
4: Hello, it's Jackie.
3: Good energy, Jackie. Could be off to San Fran to see Noah Kahan live. Well done.
4: Yay.
3: And hello, Pauline in Balcatta.
5: Yes, hello. How are you?
3: Very good, thank you. Hello, dog in the background. You're off to San... Oh, sorry, not off to San Fran. You could be off to San Fran. In the running.
5: That's brilliant. Thank you.
3: And hello, who's this?
6: Oh, hi. It's Claire.
3: Hello, Claire. Why would you like to get to San Fran?
6: Why would you not? Seriously?
3: Yeah, again.
6: Not to do that.
3: Yeah, almost an offensive question from me. Sorry about that. In the running.
6: Awesome. Thanks so much.
3: Everyone else, more blitzes to come. You can also register the Nova Player app or novafm.com.au.
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5: Mitchell Freeway currently travelling well. Kwinana Freeway northbound slow in spots, especially around Farrington Road and Leach Highway. Graham Farmer Freeway Northbridge Tunnel no delays. Tonkin Highway looking good. Roe Highway busy northbound at Tonkin Highway and Great Eastern Highway bypass. In the CBD, slow for Mounts Bay Road eastbound at Spring Street and Spring Street between Mount Street and also Mounts Bay Road. Also in the metro area, Loftus Street southbound is slow at Cambridge Street through West Perth and Manning Road westbound at the Centenary Avenue is slowing up as well. Anything else? 9489 1777. 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Mostly sunny in 20 today, mostly sunny in 21 tomorrow. Right now, 12 on Nova 937.
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6: Happy Wednesday, sunny, 20 degrees today, and we are sending you to San Francisco. You know there's so much to do over there. You're taking someone, flights, accommodation, spending money. Noah Kahan live. Blitz around 10:30 and music all day, non-stop, feel good hits. Back into it with Zara.

0: Morgan Wallen, Bean by now. At Nova Fresh hit there. This good weather continues tomorrow as well. Heads up, mostly sunny, 21 tomorrow. We are sending you to San Francisco to see Noah Kahan live. Blitz for that around about 10:30. And 9 minutes of No Boy Jams in minutes, including this Ripper by Salt and Pepper. And a song by 50 Cent in minutes.
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6: Hey, how are you?
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6: Hi, Ross. You're hard to get hold of today.
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0: 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So, Kate, I just want to tell you, if you ever get into trouble, I'm going to look after you.
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3: Fairly smooth on the road so far. No accidents or breakdowns reported. Note ongoing roadworks for Cedric Street and Innaloo. Now that is closed between Stevenson Avenue and Ellen Sterling Boulevard. Diversions are in place. No delays on the Mitchell and Kwinana freeways. Tonkin Highway, Roe Highway, flowing quite nicely. No delays on the Great Eastern Highway either. And looking pretty good for all other Perth majors right at the moment. Anything else, call 9489 1777. 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Fine, mostly sunny for Perth today, looking for a top of 20 degrees. Right now we've moved up to 15 degrees on Nova 937.
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4: What a day, sunny, 20 degrees. 9 minutes to 90s on the way. Black Street and Dre in minutes. Madonna, Ray aligned as well. But we're sending you to San Fran to see Noah Kahan live. Blitz around 11:30.

0: RTX. And over this is Ross. We're sending you to San Francisco to see Noah Kahan live. Maria in Bassendean, why do you want in?
1: I've just never, ever travelled outside of Australia.
0: Outside of Australia?
1: Yes.
0: You haven't been to Bali?
1: Oh, actually, no. Yes, I have.
0: But that doesn't count, does it? You want a super exotic one all the way to San Fran. Noah Kahan live. We'll do another blitz soon, okay?
1: Excellent. Thanks so much.
0: Good luck. Could be checking out the Golden Gate Bridge, Fisherman's Wharf, Alcatraz Island. Blitz in about 5 minutes from now. Bruno Mars' new one, On My Soul Now. And no.

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1: Noah Kahan. The only way to see me live is to keep it on Nova.
0: Noah Kahan's new album, The Great Divide, is out now and available everywhere.
3: All right, Laura in Helena Valley, firstly, happy Wednesday.
4: Thank you. You too.
3: Let me just remind you of some of Noah Kahan's hits, just in case you do win this trip to San Francisco. He's got some big ones. Stick Season. This one as well, can't remember the name, but it's a good one. Great Divide.
4: Yeah.
3: You know he's got a few. What do you think?
4: Yeah, not bad. It's good chill music.
3: Yeah. Great music. In San Fran, you're in the running to win it.
4: Oh, lovely. Thank you.
3: And Phoebe in Corrine, Noah Kahan fan?
5: Absolutely.
3: Great. You're in to see him as well. Well done.
5: Amazing. Thank you.
3: Everybody else, another chance to get involved. Blitz after 12. You can also register right now at the Nova Player app or novafm.com.au.
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0: This is Ross, and it's an iconic Perth event, isn't it? On the way back, the Chevron City to Surf for Gen U is back August 30th. 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Back to it next, of course, the Blitz. Another Blitz to get along to San Francisco. You're taking someone too to see Noah Kahan live. And back to the music. Sam Fender, Olivia Dean, up in minutes. 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
15: 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Got a breakdown on the Kwinana Freeway northbound at Mounts Bay Road at the city. No major delays, just slow down, proceed with caution. All good, all other Perth majors. Just note Cedric Street in the Loo closed between Stevenson Avenue, Ellen Sterling Boulevard for roadworks, diversions in place. Anything else, call 948-9177. 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

0: 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Fine, mostly sunny for Perth today, top of 20 degrees. Right now, it's moved up to 17 on Nova 937.
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4: Good afternoon, I'm Heidi Tiltons. Experts say the latest inflation data will likely see the Reserve Bank pump the brakes on an imminent interest rate hike. The latest CPI data's come in lower than forecast at 3.8% for the June quarter, but is still sitting outside the Reserve Bank's target. Angus Taylor maintains he didn't provide financial backing to a conservative factional group of the New South Wales Liberals. A corruption inquiry's heard claims senior Liberal Party figures discuss seeking donations from the now Liberal leader. But Mr. Taylor, who is not accused of any wrongdoing, says no money was handed over.
5: As I said, I'm not going to give a running commentary on all of this. I'm not a party to the proceedings, but no payment was made.
4: Authorities in South Australia are sounding the alarm after the suspected detection of H5 bird flu on Kangaroo Island. It's feared it could spread to nearby sea lion colonies. It's about to get more expensive to send a letter. The ACCC has given Australia Post the green light to hike costs. From September, a small envelope will cost $1.85, with large letters jumping to $5.55. Jumanji fans have been treated to a preview of the latest instalment of the franchise. The trailer has dropped online, with Dwayne Johnson, Kevin Hart and Jack Black returning for the third and final movie. And Cruz Hewitt has won his first match on the ATP Tour, moving into the world's top 400 tennis players. And you're up to date on Nova.
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7: Hey Eric, I found the perfect job on Seek.
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season, Dial Drunk, The Great Divide. Actually, when you hear The Great Divide play around 12:30, that is your chance to go see him live in San Francisco. I'll do a blitz then. Till then, non-stop, feel good hits. Olivia Rodrigo, back up first. Nova.

0: song, Ray Meehan, at Nova. Happy Wednesday. This is Ross. We want to send you to San Francisco to see Noah Kahan live. Jackie in Wattle Grove, you've been there many times. What should we be checking out?
1: Alcatraz is very cool.
0: Yeah.
1: And the seafood chowder.
0: Seafood chowder?
1: Yeah. That fisherman's wharf.
0: Yeah, you know your stuff, Pier 39, that's where the sea lions are. Wow. All
1: yep.
0: right, your chance to get involved in seafood chowder again. We'll do another blitz shortly, okay?
1: Thank you so much.
0: Good luck. Blitz happening when we play. Noah Kahan's The Great Divide in minutes and over. Across the Great Divide.
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4: All right, blitz time. Tony, I'm trying to be efficient. Tane Warnbrat, you're in.
5: Oh, fantastic. Thank you.
4: 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You've also done it.
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4: 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You're also getting in on this blitz. Well done.
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0: That's not the exact total. You want to win the next one? I got a brand new number, a brand new clue. Remember, yesterday's clue, there have been more episodes of Neighbours than this mystery amount. Today's new clue, this number has 2 odd digits and 2 even digits. Next shot to win it tomorrow with the guys.
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6: 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Some nails have just been cleaned up on Armidale Road at Jandakot, so traffic's starting to recover there. A little bit under speed, the Roe Highway westbound at the Kwinana Freeway, and ongoing roadworks happening for Cedric Street is closed between Stevenson Avenue, Ellen Stirling Boulevard in Innaloo. Anything else, call 948-9177. 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Fine, mostly sunny for Perth today, top of 20 degrees. Right now, it's moved up to 18 on Nova 937.
7: I'm Stephen Bartlett, host of The Driver CEO. I've had a lot of conversations. This one stood out.
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9: Noticing beauty, that's been a real game changer for me. 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
7: And that's an active practice of going through life looking for something beautiful.
9: Well, it was, but then it becomes a habit.
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9: And it's producing oxytocin, just like gratitude practice does. So obviously it's kind of self-rewarding. Mm-hmm. So then you naturally want to do it more and more. But I notice I point it out to people more as well now, which is that I'm obviously trying to like create a bit of a like crowd effect, not consciously, but I just can't help myself. Like if I see something really pretty, then I'll say, oh, like, you know, did you see that?
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9: So even if you walk past like an amazing tree or an amazing building every day, eventually you'll just not notice it because you're habituated to it. So saliency is, you know, keeping yourself primed, like what I call the art of noticing.
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12: Hello, it is I, Joel Creasy of The Joel Creasy Show, here for your Wednesday lunch hour, just to tap dance you through the yickiest hour of the day. Coming up, oh, actually, very important news before that. I have a little sheet that tells me of notable birthdays and what day of the year it might be. But today, happy birthday to Project Runway's Tim Gunn. Hello, designers. Hello, mode. He's 73 today. What a chic man. Coming up, also very chic and very funny, Melanie Bracewell of the Cheap Seats and local stand-up hero is joining me in the studio. In the meantime, let's kick off with some bloke called Harry Styles. Dance No More, if you say so, here on Nova.

0: love it. Unwritten, Natasha Bedingfield. Yes, it's the Joel Creasy Show on Nova, and I'm excited to say we're joined in the studio by Melanie Bracewell. I've missed you so very much. Hello.
1: Is that because I didn't turn up yesterday when we were supposed to do this interview? You're just sitting, I'm just imagining you sitting here just waiting. There's like a little sign with my name on it on the seat.
0: Where is she? She stood me up. I was dilly-dallying.
1: Oh my God, wow. That's actually, it was all a promotional stunt.
0: Yeah, it's
1: for my
0: incredible.
1: Show.
0: You can grab tickets for Melanie Bracewell's Dilly Dallying Tour at livenation.com.au. Mel, thanks for coming in.
1: It's amazing. The plug's right at the top. Usually you're supposed to earn your way into saying, come see me live. But it's like, no, I'll just tell you and go.
0: Yeah. Wouldn't that be the dream?
1: just come or don't. Like, either you know me or you don't. Whatever. I hate self promoting. It is so hard.
0: Well, let me do it for you because I have, bizarrely, I reckon I've seen you almost more than I've seen most comedians because for about 3 years, you and I have been venue buddies at the Melbourne International Comedy Festival.
1: Yeah.
0: And I've been on after you, so I've caught the last 20 minutes of your show
1: so many times. All the callbacks that will make no sense to you.
0: Yeah, I did have to end up coming like a week in. I was like, I need to see it from the start so this makes sense.
1: Yeah. You watch it in reverse, like Memento style. Like it all just makes sense. Yeah.
0: But I missed you. I didn't do you this year. And I missed you. So I was like, I must summon her in and catch up in the studio.
1: Yeah, absolutely. This is such a cool setup. I love it.
0: Oh, yeah, you've not been in here.
1: I've not been in here. This is your little room.
0: How many seasons of Cheap Seats is it now?
1: Six seasons, which is so insane. We didn't think we'd going to get six episodes. So
0: it's so funny. I watched my friends, the Grannies, the Granny Bingo on there. That was so funny.
1: It was so good. And it was funny, the feedback, because, you know, like we're still terrestrial television and we know that some of our viewers are like very old school and you're like, I wonder how this is going to go down. Then I went to the, it was like an airplane museum. Don't ask. It was quite...
0: You know, I love...
1: Oh, you love planes?
0: Yeah.
1: Oh, amazing.
0: I'm an aerosexual.
1: Oh my God, that's amazing. Mm. I went to the Moorabbin Airport Museum. And I went there and there was this old guy and he was trying to talk about me subtly to a woman that worked there.
0: Yeah.
1: But she was not getting the fact that he was trying to be subtle. She's like, what do you mean the cheap seats? Right? So like as they're talking to each other, she's like, I've never heard of that. And I'm like, oh, hi, sorry, you're talking about me.
0: Yeah, hey.
1: And this old guy, I want to say I don't want to actually say his age because if he listens to this, he'll be like, I am not 70.
0: Well, is someone that age listening to them?
1: Yeah, maybe not. And he was like, oh, I just want to say I love the show. And those two blokes being women were hilarious. I was like, that is amazing. Because then you're the sort of person I would have thought would have been like, oh, not for me.
0: But he
1: adored it. He loved it so much. It was great.
0: But that's what's so nice about it. You seem to have such autonomy on that show to have people on that are funny and a bit left of centre.
1: Yeah, totally. Mm. I think that's the thing is that Tim and I will have a very stupid idea and we are just so shocked that no one says no.
0: Well, we love it. Please keep doing it. And please stick around, Mel Bracewell. You're here in the studio. And we did a chat about how you started writing jokes. I feel like it's rather unique. Here's Shaboozy, a bar song on Nova. Back shortly.

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1: Jastatka.
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3: Let's get the party started. See you at the bar, you was hardly talking. That's when I knew that your heart was scarring. Friends to lovers need a part to star in. Like, wait, babe.

0: Brain Dance, Dave and Tam, your Wednesday lunchtime. The Cheap Seats, Melanie Bracewell is here. My producer, I hope this is right, was telling me, did you start doing jokes on Tumblr?
1: Oh, yeah.
0: You were so...
1: I was a Tumblr girl,
0: You were
1: Melodoodle on Tumblr.
0: Melodoodle. Is that not one of your handles somewhere else?
1: Yeah, I'm on like Twitter and that's sort of what my handle was on a lot of things for a while.
0: How does one do comedy on Tumblr?
1: That's what I didn't realize when I started Tumblr, I just started because all of the like girls were on Tumblr and I thought that was the cool thing to do.
0: That's cute.
1: If you were to look at my first post on Tumblr, it was like flowers and like,
0: aww.
1: And you know, like a girl's shadow in a window, you know, like it's just, it was like silhouettes. It was like a blurry photo of a girl in like a meadow. And like, that was kind
0: of, I honestly don't know.
1: I just thought that's just what it was. And I was like, oh, this photo is kind of cool. And then I just sort of, just through following more people, was like, oh, people just like post jokes on here as well. And I love comedy. Like, I was like huge. I just watched a lot of it. My dad was like, watch the stand up. And I was like big into Flight of the Conchords and Monty Python and stuff.
0: Great.
1: And so I kind of was like, this could be fun. And I remember like my first post, I can't even remember what it was. Like where it actually started to go viral. And when I say viral, it got 100 reposts.
0: Hello.
1: And
0: that's
1: I could not sleep. I was like, I've made it.
0: And you're leaving the house and saying Sunny's in the hat. You're like, leave me alone, Pat.
1: It was mad.
0: Any of those people that were following you from the Tumblr days still like coming to your show?
1: Yeah, it's so, so surreal. Cool. Yeah. And like, even in like England, like I would go to a show in London and people would be like, oh, I followed Maladoodle and I just wanted to see like what you're up to now.
0: That's so sweet.
1: Yeah. It wasn't like I was like huge, but I got to like 200,000 followers on Tumblr.
0: What? I'm not a Tumblr person. That's crazy.
1: Yeah. Some things just like went nuts and like they don't even really make sense. Like one post that I had like that got like a million likes was just my dad accidentally called me dad once. Like that's just like all it said. Like that was the only, like it was a piece of text and people were like,
0: funny.
1: That's a funny thing to think about.
0: What's he like?
1: Yeah, exactly. So.
0: But then when in your core did you know I'm going to do this on stage?
1: Probably after I did it like 3 or 4 times.
0: Oh, like, really? It wasn't like, bubbling away for a few years?
1: Yeah, it was like one of those things where like, so I entered this competition in New Zealand that was to get on a show that was like equivalent of Have You Been Paying Attention. Part of that competition, you got to win a corporate event for McDonald's. I was like, well, I have never done stand-up before.
0: What a way
1: to start. I got booked for this corporate and I was like, I've never done this. So I booked myself in for an open mic and did 6 minutes and it went so great. It's like, I don't know, like as if I got scouted on the street to be a model or something, and I'm like, well, I better, like, I don't know,
0: better
1: like,
0: do a runway.
1: Yeah, exactly.
0: Yeah.
1: And so I did the 6 minutes, and I was like, I'm great, because I was the only person on the lineup who didn't have notes, because I didn't realize you were allowed to have notes.
0: Oh my gosh.
1: I was like, oh wow, like people thought I was better than I was because I wasn't reading anything. I was just doing it.
0: And we can't have notes at the corporate.
1: Yeah, exactly. And so then I was like, well, I'll just do this exact 6 minutes at the corporate. And it was awful. It was so bad. I just could not compute that I could say the exact same words and they would just not be funny the second
0: time. It's weird, isn't it?
1: It didn't make sense to me. And I would like have like rhetorical questions that they would answer that I was so thrown by. That's like you know, you'd in a sense, you'd be like, don't you think it's crazy how blah, blah, blah?
0: Yeah.
1: And then someone would be like, oh, it's not that crazy. And I was like, oh, no. Oh, no. I did not expect anyone to talk back to me.
0: Oh, no. It's terrifying. More with you, Mel Bracewell. But in the meantime, we've got this one, Dracula Tame Impala on Nova. Stick around.

0: Grande. Hate That I Made You Love Me. It's the Joel Creasy Show. I'm here with my mate, comedian, and the Cheap Seats' very own Mel Bracewell. And you and Tim, I saw, are hosting Just for Laughs this year. Are you guys ready for it?
1: Tim and I, we've done like awards shows and stuff like that.
0: Yeah, I've seen you with the ladies together before.
1: Yeah, we'll come up with something. I think we'll make it fun.
0: Like, he's not a stand-up, is he?
1: Yeah, he's not funny. My God, goodness. No, he's great. He's just like someone who's such a hard worker, and he'll sit down and he'll be like...
0: Yeah.
1: And I always need to trust him. I feel like because I've been doing stand-up for so long that I'm like, you know, Timmy's a really good joke writer, but, you know, I get the stage. And so sometimes we'll, like, work together on putting something together for the Logies, and he'll throw a joke out and I'll laugh. I'll find it so funny. But then I'll have this, like, extra little no person in my brain that goes, oh, will this crowd get it? Is there too much, like, context? Or, like, you're trying to, like, unpack it. And then last minute, I'm like, I'll just do it. I think it's still good.
0: Is that you overthinking
1: it? Yeah. Yes. And then I did it, and it brought the house down at the Logies. And I was like to Tim, I'm so sorry. I'm so sorry for doubting you for even a second, because that was the best joke of the night. I got messages from, like, Hamish Blake being like, that was my favourite line of the evening. And I was like, thank you, Hamish. I was like, sorry, Tim, I'm not mentioning that you wrote this for me, but I'm just...
0: Yeah, I'm claiming it. I saw you were having a Logies dress fitting a couple of days ago.
1: Yes.
0: What kind
1: of
0: specs?
1: Oh, my God. A little bit more...
0: You're very glamorous.
1: Risque than usual,
0: really?
1: Which I quite like. I haven't done that before. I'm, like, usually quite conservative, especially on
0: stage. You're always very
1: well-dressed. Yeah. Oh, my God. Yeah, absolutely. I'm like Mickey, the stylist at...

0: wondering who did it there. Yeah,
1: she's just like so good. I've had stylists before in the past where I don't know how to say no, and so I will find a way. And I did this once where I tried on a dress and I really didn't like it. And I was like, I had to go with my classic line, which was, I don't think it's my color.
0: But then, you make.
1: Then she was like, but you were wearing a jacket with that color. Like, I was like, damn it. I've been caught. And then I just had to wear it because I was like, I don't have another backup excuse. That's it. That's it. I don't want, like, so she's worked hard. She's talked to someone and got this thing in. And I'm like, oh no, but Mickey is so good because she'll put it on and I'll be like, yeah. And she'll go, you don't like it. I'm like, thank you. I don't. Right. But that's okay.
0: You don't have to say it.
1: Yeah. So she's just so good. She's so good at that.
0: I'm so happy for you. And then Dilly Dallying. So people can see it all over livenation.com.au. Where have you still got to go? You've got
1: the hot spots. We're talking.
0: Oh, yeah.
1: We're talking Sydney, which will be the big one at the Enmore, which I'm so hyped for. I love that venue.
0: Yeah.
1: And then I'm filming a special in Brisbane.
0: Oh, you're the best. Thank you so much for coming in. Love you, darling.
1: Oh,
0: thank
1: you. I love you too.
0: Oh, please listen to my full chat with Mel Bracewell on the Joel Creasy Show. We've been chatting right through the songs. And up next, we're going to get a scroll update and hear what Travis's reaction to Taylor on the big day was as he walked down the aisle. Stick around.
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1: Time to read up on all the hot goss in the world of showbiz from an actual scroll delivered straight to Joel's studio. 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
0: Wow. Hello, Mel Casino. I love the leopard print.
2: Thank you. It's a leopard print turtleneck top. With finger holes. They went, how can we make this more extra? Let's add some finger holes in.
0: It's fantastic.
2: Thank you. You're fantastic.
0: Oh, you are. You know what was fantastic? Quickly, I saw last night. Greta Colleen returns your stablemate at Channel 10.
2: For Traitors.
0: Rocking the grey hair and that suit. God, she's iconic.
2: Yeah, I'm so excited for this. I think it's next week that it starts, right? Yeah. August 5 mm-hmm. or 4 or 6.
0: Yeah.
2: Don't.
0: One of those.
2: Somewhere. Oh, Tuesday. It's on Tuesday.
0: Tuesday, that's right.
2: Yeah.
0: It's going to be huge. Gretel back on our screens is iconic. Hey, Taylor and Travis, of course, the wedding was huge. Sports commentator Joe Burke revealed Travis Kelce was a puddle of tears watching Taylor walk down the aisle. He also described their vows as long, well-written, funny, sweet and emotional. They apparently, both their vows went for about 20 minutes each.
2: Okay, you know what? I'm so done with Taylor stuff. Just give me the wedding photos.
0: Let's see the photos.
2: I just want to see the dress.
0: Yeah.
2: That's all I care about now. Like, why is she holding off so long?
0: I know. Place your bets. Is it Vogue? Is it Marie Claire? Is it Who Weekly? Boating, Who camping, Weekly? Fishing.
2: On the back of a puzzle.
0: A jumbo puzzler.
2: That's who I would sell it to. I want to sell it to like a one of those fun magazines.
0: Yeah. I'm going to go for FHM. Centerfold. Hey, Will Ferrell, he said that Ted Danson knew the film Elf would be a gigantic hit after visiting the set just one time. When Will asked how he knew, Ted said, you can just feel it.
2: That's wild. Was Ted in Elf?
0: I think he was. Or no, if he only visited the set one time. There's someone with white hair in it.
2: Yes, it could be Ted.
0: Yeah. They're mates.
2: Yeah, okay. Yeah, I forget that. I forget that everyone's friends with everyone.
0: Of course.
2: I'm just like, wow, how do you know Ted Danson?
0: We used to date. Great film. And then finally, we were just talking about this. This is huge. Jennifer Coolidge was spotted in Sydney filming an Audible campaign in Bondi, and then she was on Channel 7 and told them that she loves Australia and that our policemen are handsome. Have a listen.
3: Oh, they're so in shape. I've never seen anything like it. The police work out most of the day. I think they do because I've never seen anything like it, and their legs are longer.
0: Yeah, she thinks Aussie police have longer legs.
2: So I'm wondering if in America they don't have height requirements for police officers. Because in Australia, don't we have height requirements?
0: Probably. We have requirements for everything.
2: And also, I feel like maybe the movies are right. Maybe all the American coppers are fat.
0: Yeah, eating donuts.
2: Yeah, whereas here they're like actually policing.
0: Yeah, I even watched there's this really new series like 2 days old on Apple TV called Furious with Emmy Rossum.
2: Okay.
0: And even in that, she's a police officer and they're like, have a donut. I'm like, really? We're still doing
2: really?
0: That?
2: Really? Is that actually a thing?
0: It must be a thing.
2: Oh my God, but I love Jennifer Coolidge. Can you do a Jennifer Coolidge impersonation?
0: I'm probably the one person that can't. Can you?
2: No, I can't either. But
0: my
2: I always...
0: gaze.
2: I'm going to say that again. What did you say?
0: My gaze. No, not my gaze. These gays are trying to kill me. I can't do that. I think it makes us more unique that we can't do
2: that
0: it.
2: That we can't do it? Like, yeah. I want to see if I can do... What did she say? Their legs are longer?
0: The policeman's legs. And their legs are longer.
2: And their legs are longer. No, that's not it either.
0: Not bad.
2: No, that wasn't it. Well, my aim in life is to do a Jennifer Coolidge impersonation. Yeah. I'm just obsessed with her.
0: We'll go have classes.
2: Do you reckon?
0: Yeah.
2: Can they actually have classes?
0: Surely.
2: We can tax deduct it.
0: You're the best. I'll see you tomorrow. Make sure you tune in Friday. Patty Newton is joining the show. Up next, here we go. The Chrissy Swan Show.
2: Oh, no, you trying to do it. Wait, the Chrissy Swan Show. No, I can't do it either.
0: Whatever, maybe Chrissy can.
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2: 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Got a broken down truck at the intersection of the Tonkin Highway and Welsh Pool Road East at Wattle Grove. Multiple lanes blocked. That's causing delays. Cronulla Freeway southbound, a little bit busy past Mill Point Road. No delays to Mitchell Freeway. All other majors quite good. Anything else, call 948-9177. 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Tickets at Ticketmaster. Fine and sunny for the rest of the day in Perth after a top of 20 degrees. Almost there. It's 19 degrees now on Nova 937.
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3: With your 2pm headlines, good afternoon, I'm Michelle Stevenson. Australia's headline inflation rate in the year to May has come below economic predictions, cooling to 3.8%. The Reserve Bank had been expecting the annual rate to reach 4.8%. Underlying inflation remained flat at 3.6%, reducing the chance of an interest rate rise at the RBA's August meeting. The South Australian government says local

0: transmission of the H5 bird flu is extremely likely. 11 more suspected cases of the deadly strain are undergoing testing. Well, Qantas has made aviation history after completing what is believed to be the longest non-stop flight on record. The test flight landed in France after flying for more than 24 hours from Melbourne as part of preparations for direct Sydney to London routes. Well, it's about to get more expensive to send a letter. The ACCC has given Australia Post the green light to hike their costs. And there's a tight race for number one spot on the Billboard charts this week. Olivia Rodrigo, Morgan Wallen, Ella Langley and Charlie XCX are battling it out for pole position with just 6,000 units separating them. And you're up to date on Nova.
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3: Oh, God, I forgot it was Wednesday.
4: Yeah, man.
3: Yeah, that would explain the general malaise.
4: See, I'd take a Wednesday over Tuesday.
3: Absolutely, because it's closer to Friday.
4: Yeah.
3: And it's closer to tomorrow, which is, of course, the undisputed best day of the week.
4: Indeed.
3: Thursday.
4: Indeed. How was your morning?
3: It was busy. How about you?
4: Busy as well, Swan.
3: I'm interested to compare our hourly photographs.
4: Yes, you did message me this morning saying you'd like every few hours for me to snap a picture.
3: Not every few hours, every hour on the hour.
4: Oh, I thought it was only every... Whoops. I've done like 2 or 3 hours.
3: Let's do it tomorrow.
4: That's okay.
3: Let's kick it off. Okay, sure.
4: Yeah, that's right. That's all right. Hey, after 3 o'clock, we're going to be giving away a family pass to Spider-Man Brand New Day in the bum bag and Chrissy's Quizzy. But before 3... if you got our Fisher Chaos code yesterday, make sure you jump on the Nova Player app and register it. 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But next one, you need to get out because Mystic Chrissy is about to enter the studio and read somebody's mind.
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0: 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Let's get spooky. Side note, and I wonder if you're feeling this too, Jack, I feel like we need to see a very good psychic medium. I feel like it's time.
1: Well, I missed out on catching up with our guy, John Edward, because I was away.
0: Yeah.
1: But how was he?
0: Like, well, he's great, but he doesn't like to give readings. I've never had a reading from him.
1: I think he does if you ask, though. We probably just need to outright ask him.
0: I just don't like to ask for favours like that.
1: I know, but when you're a psychic, brother, yeah, show us your work. We need to not feel like guilty putting him to work.
0: I wonder if there's a really good one in Melbourne that could come in and give us a reading. I don't know, I just feel
1: 13,
0: like
1: 24, 10 if you're a fraud.
0: How dare! Hello, Maddie.
2: Hello, Mystic Chrissy.
0: I've got $250 here with your name on it, and I know exactly what you're going to spend it on.
2: Ooh, can you tell me?
0: Yeah, I can. I can, Maddie. You need some help with decluttering, and you're going to spend that money to get rid of stuff that is holding back your chi.
2: Oh, my God. I literally today have been doing some spring cleaning.
0: See? I can see it.
2: Oh, my God.
0: Okay, so there's someone around you that smells very, very bad. We're talking like dropping the guts, meaty, thick, revolting smells. Might be a dog.
2: No, everyone's smelling pretty good around me, thank God for that.
0: There's no one farting a lot?
2: No, not at all.
0: I wonder what the smell is.
2: Yeah.
0: Check your fridge.
2: Okay.
0: You dressed up as Madonna to go to a party at some point in your life.
2: I did. When I was a teenager, I love Madonna and I love Bon Jovi, and I had a function one night and I dressed up with all my black, all those rubber bands she used to put up in her, on her arm
0: the
2: and in my hair.
0: The holiday era.
2: 100%. Love.
0: Isn't that funny?
1: Do you like her new album, Maddie? Can I recommend it? It's very good.
2: Yeah, look, I haven't heard the whole of it, but I've heard a couple of songs and I still love her. She looks awesome.
0: I agree. There's only one. Now, I'm seeing a lot of, like, detention slips.
1: Ooh.
0: A lot. Don't know if
2: what
0: they...
2: What is it?
0: Detentions, like, one after the other. And I don't know if it's maybe someone that you're related to, or it might even be you, Maddie. You went through a phase, maybe.
1: You a naughty girl.
2: Oh, well, I suppose... Yeah, I did have a tough time a couple of years back with a lot of tension with a sick child. And
1: she's misheard.
0: There you go. That's what it is.
2: Yeah.
0: Well, good luck with decluttering that room. You've got one room in particular that's incredibly shameful. Get rid of that first.
2: Oh, definitely, 100%.
1: You've got $250 cash, Maddie. I love it when they can't hear what we're
0: saying.
1: And
0: also, definitely, there's farting. But doesn't matter. Denial.
1: Maddie said she loves Madonna, so I'm going to dedicate this song to her.
0: Yay!

0: pictures. I forgot how much I loved it.
1: Same Swanee. Subcap always brings a smile to our face.
0: I agree. You're listening to the Chrissy Swan Show on Nova. You know, one of the greatest things about being alive today is that you can open up your Uber app and someone does your shopping for you.
1: It's the best.
0: I mean, whenever I see your personal shopper has started, I'm like, I would pay $1 billion for that service, and yet there it is, just at the tip of your fingers. I do have a question, though, and if you do this job for a living, I want to speak to you, 13, 24, 10. My first question is this. Are the personal shoppers just, like, already working at the supermarket, or do they arrive on a fleet of horses when I hit cart?
1: My understanding is that the supermarket has allocated staff members whose job it is to receive those orders and do your little shopping, because then sometimes in my local supermarket, I see like the guy at Woolies slinging the Uber driver the bag and then they're the ones dropping it off to you.
0: Isn't it a miracle?
1: Yeah.
0: That is a miracle to me.
1: It is, because the fact that you don't have to sort of hike two shopping bags around.
0: Oh my gosh.
1: And it can just be dropped to you. It is quite a luxury.
0: It really is. Second of all, I want to know this. I want to talk to you about substitutions and
1: okay.
0: The definition of it and what is and what isn't a substitution.
1: Right.
0: Now, I tick across the board because I don't have time to go substitute this, don't substitute that. Substitute, I do a blanket tick a box of substitute wherever you like but get my approval first,
1: mm-hmm.
0: right? But then sometimes I hit go and then I go do something else.
1: Well, that's the thing. Like often I'm doing an order like that when I'm watching a TV show and yeah. I'm just then waiting for the intercom to go.
0: Yeah, right. So and I'm the same.
1: You're not approving the substitutions.
0: Yes, and I miss the opportunity and then they arrive. I've got to say this. Mint, fresh mint.
1: Yeah.
0: Is not a substitution for coriander, okay? If I've ordered mint and it's not there, cool. Just don't put anything in. Don't put coriander in. They are opposite. They're not the same thing.
1: Okay, let me be really difficult here though.
0: Sure.
1: And play devil's advocate
0: sure.
1: for the Woolies guy.
0: Sure.
1: If he has to substitute the coriander with something, what do you think he should go with? Because this could be a learning lesson.
0: Nothing. For nothing is the same as a herb unless it's that herb.
1: I know, but if you've ticked substitute it, they have to because you've ticked that option. So would you rather them give you some basil? Do you know what I mean?
0: No. They substitute it with a like thing.
1: So what's your like thing for coriander?
0: Well, it's mint that I'm talking about. Mint. I ordered mint.
1: Yes.
0: And I got coriander.
1: Oh, right. So what would you like?
0: Not
1: them?
0: Right. Mint cannot be substituted for anything else. So The substitution there would be, is it available in a sleeved pack or in a pot?
1: Yep.
0: Either of those are fine. It must be mint.
1: But that's not how it works.
0: Yes, it is. Yes, it is. It's just not available.
1: Oh, see, I've done it with cupcakes and they give me like a totally different piece of cake.
0: Well, no,
1: like something sweet.
0: That's not right. They just need to go, right, well, that's not available.
1: Oh.
0: Do you know what I mean?
1: Yeah,
0: that's
1: gotcha.
0: The option. They don't have to substitute.
1: Oh, I thought they had to if you've selected
0: that
1: option.
0: They do if there's something to substitute it with. But mint, I mean, you may as well put a set of shoelaces in.
1: Yeah, because it's...
0: Oh, sorry, there's no mint. How about this alfoil?
1: I wonder,
0: do you know what I mean? They're completely different things.
1: I
0: no.
1: wonder what their rule of thumb is, like what they're trained and told. Tom, can you tell us? Because Tom's done this job.
2: I used to work as a click and collect person at
1: yeah.
2: Woolworths.
0: What?
2: And yeah.
0: Oh my God, and we didn't even need to do this on air. I could have just harassed you in the kitchen with my questions.
2: We were always told to substitute because if
1: yeah.
2: we leave a product as not supplied, it then affects like refunding and that
1: yeah.
2: sort of stuff. So you always have to substitute.
1: That's what I thought.
0: Even with something that is no resemblance to the original product?
2: Well, I wouldn't do that because I was a good employee. But I would do like if it was like parsley, for example, like fresh parsley and we didn't have anything else, I would go and get dried parsley.
1: Yeah, that's a fair substitution.
0: That's fair.
1: I'd love to hear what someone, 13, 24, 10, if you two like Tom are a click and collect employee. If Swanee had ordered mint, what do you think a fair substitution would be?
0: Mint.
1: But if they don't have it.
0: Then you just say you don't have it.
1: That's not how it works.
0: You don't give me an old boot. It is how it works,
1: no,
0: Jack.
1: No, not on the
0: yes.
1: option.

0: an absolute banger. You're listening to the Chrissy Swan Show on Nova. And if you've ever ordered something from the supermarket and had that amazing service where somebody does your shopping for you, I mean, the only downside of that is you don't get to hear the best, like, music in the world, which is supermarket music.
1: Coles Radio, 10 out of 10.
0: The best. But it's an amazing service, but the substitutions sometimes beggar belief. I don't get mad about it, though, because I'm so grateful that I haven't had to get the trolley out and unload it and load it in. I mean, it's such an amazing service, really.
1: And you have recently ordered mint.
0: I've ordered mint and I got coriander. I've ordered a Europe nougat honey log, many of them, and I didn't get any. They substituted it for summer rolls. Wrong. I also ordered a whole iceberg lettuce and I got a whole cabbage.
1: Yeah.
0: Now, they're not substitutes. If you do not have the whole lettuce, sorry, unavailable.
1: Have
0: the
1: you
0: cabbage
1: now
0: is not the same.
1: Change your option to just refund after these.
0: Well, no.
1: The sadness
0: because,
1: of this.
0: No, because sometimes, you know, if I want some tin tomatoes, I don't care what brand they are.
1: Yeah.
0: Do you know what I mean?
1: So it can
0: it's
1: be
0: hard.
1: Hit and miss.
0: Yes.
1: Now, let's go to the phones. 13 24 10. We've just realised our producer Tom used to be the person that clicks and collects these orders.
0: He's an authority on the subject.
1: Beforehand, you know, you'd then hand it over to a Uber driver, for example, Tom.
2: That's correct. I did it a while ago, so I think some Uber drivers do pick some orders themselves as well.
1: Huh.
2: But back in the day, I was doing all of the picking and then handing over.
0: Can I ask you, is a summer roll a substitution for a nougat honey log?
2: If I'm being completely honest,
0: yes.
2: Because we were told to always substitute where we can, for chocolate bars, I would substitute a different type of chocolate bar.
0: Well, that's outrageous.
2: That's the way we were trained.
1: He's a good Woolies boy.
0: I want to speak to the training manager because that is wrong.
1: Hey.
0: What about a whole lettuce substituted for a whole cabbage?
2: No, I wouldn't do that. I would substitute for like a butter lettuce or like a different type of lettuce.
0: Yes.
1: And
0: right,
1: nowadays,
0: we'll talk more about those chocolate bars later.
1: You can get bagged lettuce. Like the lettuce option, that was silly. Cabbage is a ridiculous alternative.
0: Ridiculous. Stephen, you do this for a living. Welcome.
3: Hey, how you going, guys?
0: Mate, look, thank you for your incredible service.
3: You're very welcome. I love the show, by the way.
0: I love you and I love your work. And I think I speak for particularly busy women when I say, God bless you, Stephen, and all that you do.
3: Yeah, now, it's a lot of busy mums around, like school pickup, that do a lot of grocery shopping, like with DoorDash and stuff like that. So, yeah.
0: Now, Stephen, tell me. Is a bunch of coriander a fair substitution for a bunch of mint?
3: No. So the way that like it works, if you're using one of like the delivery apps, is it comes up with like if you don't have the product, you can't scan the barcode and you put in that the item can't be found.
0: Yes.
3: And then it will come up with like customer approved selections or substitutions. And so I think for mint, for example, I think like I've replaced it with like a mint paste before, not like a completely
1: good
3: different
1: option.
3: Herb.
0: Yes,
1: yeah.
0: That's right.
3: Yeah.
0: Now, what's your opinion on the Europe summer roll in the blue wrapper arriving instead of the Europe nougat honey log in the yellow wrapper arriving? Two very different things.
3: Two very, very different things. You're looking at two very different, like, kind of, like, sweets that someone would be eating. It would just go back to the customer. Like, they get the option to approve certain substitutions beforehand. I'm not sure if it's the same with, like, click and collect, but just with doing Ubers and DoorDashes, they get the option. And if they don't want it, they just use refund.
0: I actually had a fight with my 17-year-old. Not a fight. A discussion with my 17-year-old son about the nougat honey log and the summer roll.
1: What were his thoughts?
0: So I was angry. And I said, what about this? And he goes, oh, yeah, no, that's fair. I said, no. What if I was allergic to coconut?
1: Yeah.
0: The summer roll is covered in coconut. The nougat honey log is not.
1: Imagine if they started getting into
0: allergies.
1: And
0: then what? I get anaphylaxis and I die.
1: Wow.
0: So it's not the same thing.
2: Then return it.
0: But the whole point of it is that I'm trying not to go to the supermarket.
1: Hey, we're going to give Stephen a Baker's Delight voucher because his commitment and dedication to
0: And also, there were 26 of them. There were 26.
1: That's a lot.
0: There were 26 summer rolls.
1: Hey, let's finish with Tamara really quickly on 13 24 10. Tamara, you used to be one of these pickers.
4: I did. I was, yeah.
0: thank you for your service. You're doing God's work.
4: You are more than welcome.
0: Oh, I love it. All right, talk to me about substitutions. What's your vibe on it?
4: Well, look, customers could ask for a sub and we would have to sub up, so we were never allowed to sub down.
0: What does sub up mean? What does sub up mean?
4: So if you order, let's say, free-range eggs, you could not get just the barn-laid. If there were none around...
1: You'd get organic.
0: Yes.
4: You'd go up.
0: I love it when that happens. It's like the golden ticket.
4: Right. And then if you ordered like a 1.5 kilo roast meat and there was only like a 2 kilo one, you got that bad boy.
0: Yeah, love it, love it, love it.
1: These rules are good.
4: We would always go up. You would never go down.
0: What is your vibe specifically on the nougat honey log being not fulfilled and instead sent summer rolls?
4: Look, I like what you're saying, and it could be some sort of allergy, so I get where you're coming from. Nougat, they're both same, it's just one's really covered in coconut, essentially. But look, if we
1: couldn't... Did you just say same?
4: Same, but different.
0: Yeah, but
4: maybe?
0: If I wanted a summer roll tomorrow, I would have ordered the summer roll.
1: Tomorrow, I'm going to give you a Baker's Delight voucher and let you go.
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0: 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I feel like there's a little indication that we're going to do this. Wake me up when
2: 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Hey, what's up? This is Fisher.
3: 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Fisher's Chaos Code.
0: If you're only just hearing about this prize and the Chaos Code, let's just do a recap for you. Every single day on this show and nowhere else, we're going to give you a chaos code. It's towards the end of the show, so you've got to stick around for it. Once you get that, you go to the Nova Player app or you go to Nova FM and register with that code word. Then you leave your phone on and it might ring like it is about to for somebody. Let's go through the prize, Jack.
1: Yes. So we will fly you to Ibiza. You and a friend, I should add. Mm-hmm. We'll put you up. We will then give you a VIP table on stage at Fisher's closing party at the number one club in the world, Universe. You will get to party with Fisher.
0: Meet and greet with the crew, yeah.
1: Watch him close out his Euro summer and then call us when you get back to Australia and gloat.
0: How unbelievable. Now, we are going to put in a call to the next person who we're putting on the list, being in the running for this incredible prize.
4: Hello.
0: Oh, hello. Is that Beck?
4: Oh, it is.
0: Oh, my God. Please tell me you have written down Fisher's chaos code from yesterday.
4: I have certainly done that. I've memorized it.
0: And what is it, my love?
4: Headliner. Yeah.
0: you are in the draw.
4: Oh, my God. Thank you so much. I'm so excited.
0: Oh, God. It'd be amazing to win.
1: Beck, have you been to Ibiza before?
4: I have not.
1: Oh, you'd love it, sick, my friend. Good luck. We give away this trip next Friday. So keep your phone on next Friday afternoon. And Swanee, we will give out our next chaos code just before 4 o'clock.
0: Easy.
1: Harry Styles on the Chrissy Swan Show.

0: song. What an album.
1: My favourite album of 2026, I'd say.
0: It's a hard one, isn't it? Gracie Abrams has just sort of pipped him. You're listening to the Chrissy Swan Show on Nova. I tell you who's not in the running for Album of the Year? Katy Perry.
2: Chrissy's Clickbait.
0: In a sentence that is hard to believe is real, I'm going to read you a headline.
1: Please, I can't wait for this.
0: Katy Perry was trapped in a giant plastic bottle because fans refused to roll her towards the stage.
1: That is magic.
0: Okay, I'm painting the picture for you. She is touring. Oh, no, she's doing a residency maybe.
1: No, I believe she was at a festival, Swanee. It looks like she was at a festival.
0: Paleo festival. There's obviously no carbs there. She's at a festival. She is inexplicably inside a giant single-use water bottle with Katy Aid over it. And she's the dream was that she would be guided through the mosh pit by her fans and then onto the stage.
1: Okay, so like a grand entrance.
0: Yes, but something went awry. Maybe the fans lost interest. Maybe she was the bottle was heavier than they thought. And they just completely missed the brief and sent her somewhere else.
1: Why would you put so much trust in a crowd at a festival of all places?
0: It was going, Katy in the bottle. I'm a Katy in a bottle. Was going towards the back of the auditorium, not onto the stage. And, I mean, if we had audio, you would have heard this. Wrong rule, girl. Wrong rule. It is unbelievable.
1: Oh, Katy. One day you'll get it right.
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14: Hey, it's Christy. An earlier crash in Jandakot on Rogue Highway westbound before Kwinana Freeway. That has cleared, but traffic's still slow on the approach. Freeway northbound busy Narrows Bridge into the city, then Stevenson Avenue to Reed Highway and approaching Hepburn Avenue. Freeway southbound from the city out to Mill Point Road, then Armidale Road through to Russell Road as well. Tonkin Highway is slow southbound from Hale Road through to Welshpool Road East. Rogue Highway slow northbound from Oran Road to Tonkin Highway. Rogue Highway westbound at Carroll Avenue in Jandakot. Anything else, call 94891777. 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Down to 7 overnight, tomorrow mostly sunny and it's high for 21. And right now it is 19 degrees on Nova 937.
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0: Rachel Stevenson. Well, the opposition argues Australia's inflation is still too high despite lower than expected CPI data. The headline rate rose to 3.8% in the 12 months to June. That's down from 4% in the year to May. Underlying inflation, though, which ignores the short-term volatility, remains steady at 3.6. Shadow Treasurer Tim Wilson says we shouldn't be focusing on that headline figure, though.
1: The challenge for Australia and our inflation problem now is if you remove the Iran conflict, inflation would persist because government spending is driving Australia's inflation problem.
0: One Nation is under pressure to lodge 3 years of financial documents, or the Office of Fair Trading will launch an investigation. The Mitre Party has until August 18 to submit its audited financial statements. It's already handed over 3 years of missing annual returns. Experts say extreme weather overseas could spell danger for our upcoming bushfire season. Wildfires are burning across Europe and North America, forcing the evacuation of hundreds of thousands of people. An El Nino weather system in the Pacific could bring warmer temps and reduced rainfall for much of Australia. Well, Donald Trump has met with Israeli Prime Minister Benjamin Netanyahu for the first time since the war with Iran broke out 5 months ago. The White House describing the talks as positive and productive. And Kim Kardashian was spotted dressed all in white, looking pretty somber at her late grandmother's celebration of life. The reality star joining the rest of her mourning family to honour the 91-year-old. Now let's see what's happening on Nine News tonight.
2: 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Tonight in Nine News Perth at 6, inflation dips. But what does it mean for another rate hike? The fight to keep notorious WA pedophile Dennis McKenna behind bars, Perth tradie shortage, the skilled workers in hot demand, and the final AFL fixture drops. Find out how your team fared. Nine News, your news tonight at 6 on Nine and Nine Now.
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5: Oh, hey, you know, I would love to be able to do a great impersonation of Jennifer Coolidge. I see them online all the time. I can't do it. I'm not going to try.
6: Nor can I, Swanee.
5: But I reckon it would be great to do. She is in our country, that magical woman from White Lotus, of course. But first, she was Stifler's mom.
6: Do you know why she's here, Swanee?
5: I feel like it's an ad campaign of some sort.
6: Yes. So she was in Bondi yesterday shooting an ad for Audible.
5: Okay.
6: The digital bookstore.
5: Yes.
6: And streaming app. But there's a new feature that, have you heard about this new feature?
5: No.
6: It's so bougie and it's so smart of Audible to get her for this.
5: What is it?
6: A new feature. Shoppers will be able to listen to audiobooks through shopping trolleys while they go about doing their supermarket shop. But wait, this new feature will roll out at Harris Farm Bondi from July 31.
5: Of course it will.
6: How magical.
5: That is so bougie, but so good.
6: So good.
5: Oh my God.
6: And just a perfect ambassador to get on board.
5: But what if people don't want to hear? What if you're listening to an erotic novel while you're doing your shopping?
6: I'm sure people would in Harris Farm.
5: I mean, listen, that sort of distraction also would explain the substitution of mint for coriander or vice versa. If you don't know what we're talking about, get the podcast.
6: Hey, coming up before 4 o'clock, we're going to reveal our next chaos code. You need to get it and put it in the Nova Player app, and we could be putting you in the running to go to see Fisher play in Ibiza. But next, Chrissy's Quizzy, 13-24-10. If you would like a limited edition bum bag and tickets to the new Spider-Man, G Flip.

0: I do believe Sam Smith has new music available. I know.
1: Love to hear it.
0: Not a moment too soon. You're listening to the Chrissy Swan Show on Nova. New music is great, but have you heard of a bum bag?
2: Chrissy's Quizzy.
0: Sean.
3: Hello.
0: Hi, Sean.
3: Hi.
0: Are you pumped to see Spider-Man? Are you all over these superhero films?
3: Yeah, my little boy will be pumped.
0: You will have the best time. Hopefully you win this family pass. It's actually in cinemas tomorrow, the new Spider-Man.
3: Nice.
0: There you go. You'll have to put on a show, though, because Linda also wants this family pass, don't you, Linda?
3: Oh, my boys want it too.
0: Yeah. How old are they, Linda?
3: 11 and 12, so they're, like, all over it. The Marvel, the DC, the...
0: I mean, I know that you're talking about that. I stopped listening to the Spider-Man stuff when you said 11 and 12. I thought, oh, my God, that poor woman. Those two boys born so close together. I love it, poor old thing. All right, we have got a family pass to Spider-Man. Brand new day, only in cinemas from tomorrow, up for grabs. Plus, of course, the limited edition Chrissy Swan Show bum bag. Your names are your buzzers, girls. Best of five. First one of you to get to three right gets the booty. Question number one. During her performance of I Kissed a Girl, which pop star got stuck in a giant water bottle?
3: Linda.
0: Yes, Linda.
3: Linda. Was it Katy Perry?
0: It was Katy Perry. Well done. Question number two. Pauline Hanson has revealed who paid for her trip to Sicily. Who was it?
3: Sean.
0: Yes, Sean.
3: Linda. Gina Reinhart.
0: It is Gina Reinhart. That is one apiece. Question number three. 10 years ago today, the Chainsmokers released this song featuring Halsey. Can you name it?
3: Oh,

0: Yes, Linda?
1: We Ain't Never Getting Older.
0: Oh, look, it was worth a go. Yes, Sian?
1: Is it closer?
0: It is closer.
1: Oh.
2: Alrighty, Sian, question number four is for the win. You're on two, Linda is on one.
0: How many leaves does a shamrock normally have?
1: Linda.
0: Yes, Linda.
1: Three.
0: Yes, it normally has three. It's got luck when you get a four.
2: This is for the win. You are both on 2 points.
0: What shape are the cells in honeycomb?
1: Sian.
0: Yes, Sian.
1: I'm going to go hexagon.
0: Sian, you are absolutely right. Tommy, is there any way that we could get an extra family pass to go see Spider-Man?
1: Please?
0: Yes, yes. You're each getting the family pass. Because how great is it to go to the movies with your kids? It's one of the joys.
2: Especially when you know it's out tomorrow. That's something to look forward to in the immediate future.
0: Absolutely. Enjoy it, mums and boys.
2: And enjoy this song, Dua Lipa and Troye Sivan, on The Chrissy Swan Show.

0: Cute lyric. I like it when you're nice to me. Me too, Stella Lefty.
1: Everybody is loving that, by the way. It's called Boston.
0: It's so good. You're listening to the Chrissy Swan Show on Nova. We are big fans of the handshake.
1: Yeah, because we're real men. I'm a man.
2: I'm a man. I'll shake your hand.
1: Get up and let me shake your hand.
2: And I'm a strong woman. I am woman. Hear me roar. I'm going to shake your hand just like a bloke.
0: We're talking about a Reddit thread that we've been talking about. There is etiquette, I believe, to a handshake. And everyone's different. 13, 24, 10. What are some of the dying traditions that you really want to bring back? Handshaking is right up there for me. Because I feel like the younger you are at the moment, the less likely it is that anybody's bothered to tell you about handshake etiquette. Or even that it's important to shake hands with somebody.
1: Swanee, you're dead right. Because I remember learning how to properly shake somebody's hand at the age of 19.
0: Mm-hmm.
1: You and I had just started working together.
0: Yes.
1: And it was our mate Sam Payne.
0: Yes, he's big on the handshake.
1: He's big on it, and I respect it. And I also think when you, without getting too weird, when you meet someone and there's a little physical touch,
0: yes,
1: you really get to know them. Like, it's
0: I
1: like
0: agree.
1: Not only have I met you eye to eye, but I've now touched your skin.
0: Well, that is an interesting thing that you say eye to eye. Not only is that a wonderful lyric from Too Shy by Kaja Gugu, it is one of the four pillars of a good handshake, because a good handshake isn't just pressing the flesh.
1: No.
0: And doing it firmly. Most people will agree that that is a no-brainer.
1: Agreed. We don't want any limp hands.
0: But there are other things, and I'm going to do the reverse order. You must always look the person in the eye when you're shaking their hand. Otherwise, it's not the same.
1: Agreed.
0: Of course, the firmness needs to be there. That's a no-brainer, but this is important. And you know what? I think I only learnt this from Sam Pang. When you meet somebody and you shake their hand, you must be standing up.
1: You must.
0: I didn't realise that. And to see it in action, it really makes sense. It's so respectful.
1: And I think that's the – all of the others are very important, but I think that's the most important because that's what he pulled me up on.
0: Right.
1: I think the first time I shook his hand, I stayed sitting.
0: And did he say, get up?
1: Get up. Stand up.
0: Whoa, oh, my gosh. Get up, stand up. I mean, we just did a little run around the office to see – who knows of this etiquette, and it was 50-50. Most people didn't know. The eye contact was there, the firmness was there, but I reckon the first to die of that tradition is the standing up.
1: Yeah, I'm with you.
0: I'd love to bring that back. It's so wonderful.
1: Are there any other sort of traditions like that you'd like to bring back?
0: Do you know what? I would like to bring back at the front door of a department store or anything like that, a big shop. There used to be greeters. There used to
1: I
0: be
1: remember
0: a person.
1: That as a kid.
0: Yeah, there used to be a person there that would say hello and welcome. And little by little, that has been replaced with a guy in a uniform and a torch, maybe a gun. I don't know what you've got going on there. That's the first thing you see when you go into these big department stores, and it sets the wrong tone. It has gone from welcome to our store, please enjoy what we've got here, to I'm watching you if you ever decide to put something in that backpack of yours, and on the way out I'm going to forensically look into it.
1: Being met with hostility is not what you want.
0: Exactly. You want to be met with hospitality, not hostility.
1: They got the H's confused, the H words. Something that I'd like to bring back, and this is something that I need to be better at and have caught myself doing, is the thank you card.
0: Oh,
1: so like
0: yes.
1: On your birthday, if you get a group gift or if you, you know, get a present just from somebody, either writing them a card or at least the bare minimum's a text.
0: Yes.
1: I feel like in the old ye days, that's what would happen. You'd
0: and
1: have personalised stationery.
0: So classy
1: it's
0: to send something snail mail.
1: Respectful.
0: Mm-hmm.
1: 13, 24, 10. What do you want to see be brought back into society? What tradition? We'll take your calls next on the Chrissy Swan Show.

0: You're listening to the Chrissy Swan Show on Nova. We're talking about the good old days. Actually, we're talking about handshakes, and a lot of people probably don't realise that, yes, it's got to be firm. Yes, you've got to maintain eye contact. But I reckon the one element that has dropped off is you've got to be standing. You've got to stand up when you're introduced to someone, if you're sitting down.
1: Specifically in the workplace, I think, is where people are introduced to people, and this is where I was first pulled up on it. I remained sitting.
0: Yeah, and you didn't know. It wasn't like you were being disrespectful. No. You didn't know that that element was part of it.
1: Until Sam Pang said, get up, you're fired.
0: It's dropping off. Common courtesy's dropping off. All these traditions are disappearing. What do you want to bring back? 13, 24, 10. Hi, Diane.
2: Hello, how are you?
0: Hi, good. What thing from yesteryear do you want to bring back, like the handshake that means something?
2: Yes, absolutely. I'm with you on the handshake. And also say their name when you meet them.
0: Yes.
2: Nice to meet you, Joe.
0: Yes.
2: Going to the powder room to do your lipstick and fluff your face. I hate that in public. Like in a restaurant or in a supermarket or wherever. Just wait till you get in the car. You've got a mirror or the bathroom, adjust your makeup.
0: Yeah, I agree. And I'm guilty of doing that, but I try to do it in private as long as I can.
1: You're right, Di, because sometimes if you're sitting with friends and they start doing it, you're like, well, you're not listening to me now. You're staring at your mirror.
2: I know. Yeah, well, that's right. And I learned that many, many years ago off Jude Daly. I went to Jude Daly Watkins. My father sent me off to become a lady.
0: Ah,
2: I don't know if that worked or not, but that's the one thing I remember.
0: Yeah, there are some things, some good things that come out of deportment school, I believe it was called, Diane.
2: Yes, it was. Absolutely.
0: How wonderful.
1: Di, we're going to send you a Baker's Delight voucher.
2: Oh, beautiful. Thank you.
0: You know, that deportment school thing, like, you know, it was like, my best friend Beck went. Her mum sent her.
1: Was it when?
0: It's not that long ago. It was in the city and you'd turn up and you were taught how to have manners. It's such a great thing. At the time we were like, God.
1: Yeah, as kids were you so like resentful about the fact you'd have to go? Like,
0: well,
1: Beck have hated
0: have to,
1: it?
0: I didn't have to go, but Beck, yes, she didn't enjoy it. But guess what? Now I turn to her, I go, what am I supposed to do about this funeral? What do I need to send? What is the right thing? And she knows exactly what to do that is the right thing, always.
1: Which fork do I eat with first?
0: Exactly.
1: Yeah.
0: Exactly. So there's something in it. Hi, Gary.
3: Hello.
0: Oh, God, Gary, are you all right? Have you fallen and you can't get up? Hello.
3: No, I'm good.
0: What sort of what little piece of manners do you want to bring back?
3: I'd like to see people take off their hats when they come indoors, especially to my home.
0: Like caps, are you talking about?
3: Caps, hats, beanies, just so I think it's a respectful thing to enter a covered area and take your hat off.
0: Would you ever say something like, come on, hats off?
3: I do at my house
0: when people come in. Good on you. How are you on the shoes inside?
3: Oh, that depends. I have animals in the house, so I figure bit of dirty shoes is no problem.
0: I love it. Who taught you all this fancy stuff? Did you have a fancy mum or dad or somebody else?
3: My father's taught me respect.
0: Mm. And I bet you stand up to shake hands, don't you, Gaz?
3: I definitely do.
0: Yes, of course, Gaz.
1: Gary, you've got a Baker's Delight voucher. Let's go to D on 13, 24, 10. What do you want to bring back, D?
4: Hello. I just want to bring back some old-fashioned common courtesies. Like, when you see someone, when you pass someone, just smile or smile and say hello. And if you're going through a doorway, maybe just stand back and let the other person go through rather than people pushing through. And you know what? If you see a person, a woman of a certain age, who has obviously taken a lot of care and attention in dressing themselves up, I like to stop and say, excuse me, I just want to tell you, you look lovely today.
0: Yes, Dee, yes. My God,
4: hurts me to say that, and it makes people feel so good.
1: So true.
0: You and I are spirit animals, Didis, because I always give compliments and people are so thrilled with them, even the smallest one, and I go, there's just not enough compliments in this world today.
4: That's it, and you know that they walk away smiling and feeling good.
1: Yes.
4: It's just so easy. And, you know, I read somewhere about someone saying that, you know, when you're in a supermarket and you're tearing off the little grocery bag for your vegetables or fruit, that you should, if there's someone waiting behind you to use it, you should offer them the cut-off bag. And I...
0: Oh,
1: no, I was really enjoying hearing Dee's trips and...
0: I, I want to clear up my spare room and get D in there. She's so positive.
1: Yes, and they're really good tips and tricks that, like, we forget.
0: How do you think that sentence was going to end?
1: That she is standing in Woolies and she is handing out bags to everyone behind her to
0: and
1: get
0: I
1: their
0: hope,
1: lettuce.
0: I hope she gives the little fiddle to open
1: yeah,
0: it up because that's the key.
1: And you know that she's got a beautifully manicured nail.
0: 100%.
1: Hey, let's finish with Steve on 13-24-10.
0: Steve, what tradition should we be bringing back immediately?
5: Hi, how are you going? I have heard over the years of politicians, they want all of the old school etiquette and everyone to be nice and that sort of thing.
0: Yeah.
5: But I think nobody has said that all traditions have to be good.
0: Mm.
5: So I think particularly for politicians in Victoria, things like stocks and stoning would be good.
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11: Hey, it's Christy. A breakdown in Applecross. Canning Highway eastbound at Risley Street. That's clear, but still some delays through there. There's a crash in Atwell, Quinada Freeway south and after Billia Drive. The right emergency lane's blocked. Towing services on site. It's slow on the approach back to Armidale Road. Further back, freeway southbound, so city to Millpoint Road. Freeway northbound narrows bridge to the city. Stevenson Avenue through to Reed Highway and approaching Hepburn Avenue. Tonkin Highway, so southbound from Hale Road through to Welshpool Road East. Anything else, call 0489 1777. 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Down to 7 overnight. Tomorrow mostly sunny and it's off at 21. Right now it's 19 on Nova 937.
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34: 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And my son's name is Huey, so whenever I say Huey, it thinks as I'm saying, hey, Siri. 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They've thought you've said, hey, Siri, and then they've put it into like a text. So then it reads you back. You send to Huey, go... yourself.
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0: I mean, we're really getting drip-fed information about the Travis and Taylor wedding. Still no official photos, nothing.
2: I thought we would have had something by now.
0: I would have thought so too, but we're just going to have to make do with the dribs and drabs that we're getting.
2: Or wait for the Disney doco that I still think could happen.
0: I believe so too. Marcelo Hernandez from Saturday Night Live sat down with with Andy Cohen on Watch What Happens Live. I still have to write. You know, some things just don't get into your brain.
2: Yeah.
0: The title of that just never sticks.
2: It's very long.
0: Watch What Happens Live.
2: I just remember it as WWHL because that's what you see on social media. It's so much easier.
0: I'm going to say that from now on. And he was with Kevin Hart again. They're promoting their new film, but chat went to the wedding.
3: What was the most surprising thing you saw at the wedding?
4: The most surprising thing I saw at the wedding was Tom Cruise. I got to talk to Tom Cruise, and he grew up in a house full of women, and we got to relate about that. And I think just being around, like, athletes that, you know, I look up to, and it was just like, it was like the ESPYs before the ESPYs.
5: Oh, you saw more than that because you were sending me videos. You're like, Kev, I can't believe this. There's no phones allowed, but look, I snuck mine in.
4: Remember? I didn't do that. Hey, yo, Trav, I did not do that.
5: Yeah. Remember? You were like, yo, Kev, look, this is crazy right here.
0: It would have been very tempting to take your phone in.
2: So tempting. Also, speaking of Tom Cruise, another one whose daughter has severed ties.
0: I think we should do that as a phone topic eventually. Like, have you completely taken off your father's surname and why?
2: I think it must be more common than we would
0: think. Let's do it tomorrow. Get the reasons why. Carly Kloss was also asked about Tay's wedding, and I just want you to hear. The interviewer was obviously forced by the boss producer to ask the question. She didn't want to, and then she's immediately embarrassed and chastised.
6: Everybody wants to know about the wedding of the summer that we've all seen. It's wedding season. You were there to celebrate your friends Taylor and Travis. Was it a special night?
7: Listen, I try to protect the privacy of my friends' personal lives.
6: Absolutely, that makes sense.
7: But what I will say is that they're an amazing couple, and I'm so happy for them.
6: Oh.
0: So embarrassing.
2: Absolutely, that makes sense.
0: Absolutely, that makes sense. And she just wanted to die. And there's the way Carly Kloss started the sentence with, listen.
2: Yeah, so condescending.
0: Now, I'm really excited about a stage play. It is The Castle. It's coming to the stage. And what were the stats? It sold out like the quickest of any show at Her Majesty's ever.
2: Yes, Swanee. Highest first day ticket sales for a play, which is pretty incredible given the state of theatre.
0: Exactly. It was only announced yesterday, but you're going to have to, I don't know, set a bookmark or something, a reminder to make sure you get tickets. You should go and see it, Jack, but maybe you need to see the film first.
2: Well, do you think I could see it without having seen the film? Maybe that can be my introduction.
0: Well, look, it is written by the same people, Tom Gleisner and Rob Sitch, so it's going to be fairly, you know, the same as the film. You got to see the film.
2: Okay, I will.
0: See the film.
2: I'll add it to the list.
0: Yes.
2: Hey, Fitzy Whipper and Kate are up next. Make sure you grab that code word and register it on the Nova Player app because we could be putting you in the running for that Ibiza trip tomorrow. Have a great night, Swanee.
0: Bye.
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9: Hey, it's Christy. Freeway northbound on the brakes, Angatell Road to Rowley Road, Millpoint Road to the city, then Hamstring to Warwick Road and at Shenton Avenue. Freeway southbound Loftus Street to Millpoint Road at Manning Road and again Armidale Road through to Rowley Road as well. Delays in Banjup, Armidale Road eastbound at Little O Road, in Woodvale, Ocean Reef Road westbound at Trappers Drive. Also Bentley Leach Highway in both directions at Manning Road and at Rivervale Orong Road eastbound at Francisco Street. Anything else, call 9489 777. 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Down to 7 overnight, tomorrow mostly sunny at a top of 21. Right now it's 19 on Nova 937.
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10: Good afternoon, I'm Michelle Stevenson. The Treasurer's welcomed a below-expected inflation rate but admits there's still work to do to ease cost of living pressures. According to the ABS, underlying inflation remained flat at 3.6%, reducing the chance of an interest rate rise at the RBA's August meeting. Jim Chalmers says he won't get carried away with one set of data, though.
11: People are still under pressure. We know that inflation is still higher than we would like it to be. We know that the war in the Middle East and the uncertain developments, even in the last couple of weeks, risks that outlook as well. But in the circumstances that we find ourselves in, these numbers today are encouraging.
10: The Office of Fair Trading could be launched into One Nation's Queensland division unless the party urgently lodges overdue financial documents. It's believed 3 years of missing annual returns have been provided, but they don't include audited financial statements. One Nation has until August 18 to submit the outstanding info. Well, conservationists say the likelihood of local bird flu transmission puts endangered Australia's seed lions in the firing line. Testing is underway to determine whether the virus is spreading between native birds on Kangaroo Island. The H5 strain has killed tens of thousands of marine mammals overseas in the past year. A new report is warning patient data could be at risk due to the use of AI scribes by some health professionals. The note-taking technology is understood to be used by up to 40% of Australian GPs. And the Prince and Princess of Wales have shared a snapshot of their summer holidays. The Insta post featuring a candid photo of William and Kate with their three children. Now let's see what's happening on Nine News.
12: 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Tonight in Nine News Perth at 6, inflation dips. But what does it mean for another rate hike? The fight to keep notorious WA pedophile Dennis McKenna behind bars, Perth tradie shortage, the skilled workers in hot demand, and the final AFL fixture drops. Find out how your team fared. 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
1: You guys are crazy.
2: On Nova. No, it's great to see you guys on a Wednesday. Thanks for turning up. Thanks for arriving in the building.
3: There's nothing humpy about this Wednesday.
2: What do you mean? You don't need to get over anything?
3: No, I don't think so. Not celebrate. Yet.
2: Okay.
4: Can I bring up the subject of turning up? Watching the numbers over at Glasgow, have you seen? There's quite a few empty seats at the old athletic stadium at the Commonwealth Games.
2: I'd like to ask where that track is, Fitz. I mean, I don't know if that is the true Glasgow landscape across all of Glasgow, but it looks like we might be slightly out of town there by the railway yard.
4: Well, I tell you what we need to focus on. We've got some great sprinters and everyone talks about Gout Gout, but what happened in the 100 metres? Australia's never been known for having a sprinting sensation.
3: Yeah.
4: But can Lachlan Kennedy and also Tori Lewis, we need to... My gosh, these two have smashed the Australian record. Both have smashed the Australian record.
2: It's amazing.
4: We're talking 9.85 and 10.99, and they've both got themselves a silver and a bronze medal in the 100
2: metres.
4: That
2: is amazing, because I know Browning was also running. We fell in love with him and his mullet last time, if you remember, Fitz, but I don't think he qualified.
4: Oh, but it's, you know what, like I've been running away from a lot of problems in my life, but it's just great to know that I've got someone to look up to now who can run even faster than that.
3: You've got to keep moving.
2: Their problems will never catch them. Also celebrating a bronze on the track, Fitz?
4: Oh, look, we are dominating. Like, let's just say, in the pool, oh, my gosh, I don't even know why the other countries rock up.
3: Weren't there, like, 28 medals or something like that?
4: Raining.
3: Out of the pool on one day?
4: I'll get the medal tally for you. You guys just keep talking between yourselves.
3: Please don't do that live on air. Unless Tommy's written it on the board, we have nothing.
2: No, what was the name of the girl who brought home bronze for us?
4: Okay, Australia 35 gold, Canada 13 gold. Next, we are domination. At the moment.
2: Okay, no one knows her name. That's okay. All right, win tickets to see Ray. This is going to be great. Spilt milk after 5.

0: great question, Ray. Thank you, Fitzy Whippercade. You can win your tickets to Spilt Milk Festival after 5 o'clock. Ray performing live there. Lewis Capaldi.
1: Yeah, awesome.
0: Good luck, everybody.
1: Give me a call. Give us a call. 13 24 10. If you ran away as a kid, I want to hear fun runaway stories.
2: Yeah, I did.
1: Did you?
2: We lived at 22 Eustace Crescent, Christie Downs, but we used to call it Useless Crescent, and I was just over it. Mum and Dad were just giving me such a hard time. So, Kate, I got my backpack. I said, Mum, stuff you. I'm gone. You've really blown this. You had such a great kid. Wow. Now you don't. I went to the fridge, Kate, and I grabbed 2 litre milk and chocolate topping, put it in my backpack, and off I went.
0: Where'd you go, Vegas? New York?
2: I just walked down to Christie's Beach High School, and then half an hour later I was back home.
1: Yeah, you got scared and turned around.
0: Forgot the ice cream.
1: Did you even say any of those things to your mum, or you just left, didn't you?
2: Mate, you just want them to feel scared for a moment. Oh, we've lost him. But they didn't give a stuff. That half an hour I was gone, they were celebrating.
1: Some people don't even know the kids are gone. How about this story? Out of Melbourne, North Fitzroy it was, there was a daycare centre where two kids have escaped and run away. So they ran. Apparently there was part of the fence that was being replaced or whatever. And look, they're being very serious about this.
0: Of course.
1: Because there are a lot of safety concerns and the investigation is ongoing. So I'll be quite delicate with parts of the story. But at the daycare, two kids, I think they were siblings, have moved some bush to get to the fence that was being replaced. They got out, went for a little walk. Not only did they just kind of wander the streets, they walked all the way home.
0: Oh, my God.
1: Someone from the family was at home, let them in, and they just went in and watched K-pop Demon Hunters and some kind of Disney animated thing.
0: Well, that's the power of K-pop Demon Hunters right there.
2: Well, the cops. The cops did ask them, you know, the first thing that they said was, get busy living, get busy dying.
0: Really?
2: Yeah. It was like a Shawshank Redemption sort of.
1: Oh, I didn't get it. I'm sorry.
0: Yeah. That's what prison life is like for those four-year-olds now. They're not coming out alive. Jess, hello. Did you run away?
3: I did.
1: Okay, Jess.
3: Easy. My sister was allowed to take me out. On the condition that she took me home at midnight. I was 15 years old.
2: Yep.
3: And I had a couple of drinks when she wasn't looking, and the poor girl had to take me home intoxicated, and it would only take a couple of drinks because I was a little girl. And she was in serious trouble. They put me to bed, but she was allowed to go back to the party. And I jumped out the window and ran the half an hour run to go back to the party. My parents never knew. I jumped back in the window.
0: Wow.
2: Oh, that's
3: and they didn't know I was gone.
0: Must have been a great party, Jess, to run literally half an hour. Why did you have to get back there?
3: I just was having the time of my life. My friends were there. It was like the first year our parents ever let us do anything that wasn't at home.
1: See what happens when you get a little bit of freedom.
0: Oh, you guys.
1: Take advantage of it.
2: Your sister would have been mortified when you came back. Megan, was this you, Megan, that ran away?
4: Yeah, this was me. I was a little turd when I was growing up, and I ran away multiple times. But the furthest I'd ever go was the next street. I'd even take my doona with me and hide under the bushes or under the trees. So when my parents drove past, they couldn't see me.
0: Amazing effort.
1: And what was the effect you were looking for? Was it to make them scared?
4: Yeah, to make them worried. And I was just a little, I want to use words that I probably can't use on radio.
1: Yeah.
4: I wasn't the greatest of children, so I just wanted to annoy them the most I possibly could.
0: Yeah, that would have got it. That would have done the job, I think.
2: I'd love to hear how long someone went for on the run. Like, we're talking days. Yeah. I mean, that's when you are freaking your parents out.
1: Of course you are.
2: Alana, how old were you?
5: I would have been about 8 years old. I didn't quite make it out of the house. So I decided I was going to pack a bag, grab my doona. My mum has this gorgeous photo of me sleeping in a suitcase with my doona on top of me in my bedroom.
0: Halfway out the door. The plan was there, wasn't it, Alana?
1: I love the list of things that when you're a kid, a bit like you, Fitzy, when you run away, you took 2 litres of milk and some chocolate topping, like what you think is integral to survival out there on the street.
0: I'm going to make it. I'm going to cut it out on the street.
1: As long as I got my doona, I'll be fine.
2: It is proven that you can last years with chocolate milkshakes.
0: That's so true. Tommy, why don't we do tomorrow on the show?
2: Yeah.
0: When did an adult run away? A little bit different to kids. Remember we took a phone call once and it was from a guy who was getting married.
6: Oh, and he didn't want to do it.
0: And he was playing golf with his best man that morning.
2: Yep.
0: And he said to his best man, I reckon I'm just going to, I don't think I'm going to turn up to the church today.
1: Yeah.
0: And he went to Bali.
1: No,
0: and everyone was flying in for that wedding from overseas. And he took off.
1: Surely you would have decided before then.
0: He's still there, Kate Ritchie, and never spoken to the woman he ran away from. My God. All right, guys, another $1,000 is up for grabs. I've only just realised we're going to do it today, 4:30, plus those Sennheiser headphones, you can win them. Great set of headphones up for grabs. And that money, Wheatus now, teenage dirtbag on Nova.

0: filthy little teenage dirtbag. Waitus for your Wednesday. It is Fitzy, Whipper, Kate. Thanks to Chemist Warehouse. This is an interesting one. Has anyone here been in a position really, and I don't think we have as such, but where we're in a position to hire someone, where we're taking job interviews, sitting behind a desk and going, right, what does the next candidate look like? I mean, occasionally when we're looking for a team member, but it's certainly not formal here and over. And when you join our team, the weirder you are, the probably the better.
1: Did you do that for your personal assistant?
0: No. The opportunity came up for her. She was not only a PA, Fitz, she was a dietitian and could make me lunch to the tune of 200 calories, including olives.
1: It was one of the most surreal times in our life, Kate, when this poor girl would come in after the show and go, okay, what would you like me to do now? And Whipper would go, I want you to pay my phone bill and I want a salad that's only 200 calories.
0: You know what?
2: Are you making this up?
0: Two days a week. I mean, you have a PA as well, so I don't know why we should have judging eyes from you, Ms. Ritchie.
2: I don't know what you're talking about.
0: Oh, don't I?
2: She's an EA.
0: Oh. And
1: she's been promoted.
0: And she can calorie count as well, so she's very good at it. I mean, this article I've got in front of me talks about how your appearance can account for maybe more than 50% of your chances of getting the job.
2: Well, they say that about tattoos, don't they?
0: Oh, job stoppers.
2: Like, don't get one on your forehead.
0: Oh, don't get it. Isn't the neck a job stopper, Tommy? That's what you sort of refer to?
3: Yeah.
0: Hey, great to meet you. Oh, yeah. There's a scorpion on your neck.
3: Yeah, but shout out to
1: And your back.
3: Yeah.
1: My neck, my back.
0: Got a tattoo on my crack.
2: I think you can. If it's if you can cover it with a, you know, a shirt and a collar. Yep. Then you're fine. Although in this day and age, no one should be judged for their tattoos.
0: That's so true. Cool. Appearance should never be judged, Kate Ritchie. It will be though, because we're human. This girl goes on to say that she came up with a secret plan when she was applying for this job, and that was to turn up at the interview dressed in the company colours.
1: Oh,
0: so what she wore was a white ensemble. This will mean more to you, Kate. With ballet flats, a long maxi skirt and a white vest. All girly and summery, she said, which was on brand for the job that she was going for.
2: Gotcha. Well, where do you think she was working?
0: Well, the white was in the label, and also a soft, teal colour. So she wore that as her shoes.
2: Well, like Unilever or something.
0: Unbelievable. And she got the job and she said, if I hadn't embraced the business that I want to commit to, then how can they take me seriously?
2: And that's why I'm wearing this shirt today.
0: Oh, that's Nova colours.
1: Red and white. Well, I rocked up as Nova Boy.
0: And that was weird. I mean, they didn't, and now you just dance on the next to the side of cars.
2: And no one knows why you're here.
1: Sorry, Fitzy, can you just take your mask off? We need to just have a chat to you, if that's all right.
0: You're too tall, mate. It doesn't actually work. We can see your legs coming out of the Nova Boy.
2: You're not Nova Boy.
0: I remember when I was living with a mate and we were looking for a third housemate. And you talk about judgment. And unfortunately, it does happen. And a girl had applied to move into the house. She knocked on the door, we opened the door, and she had her phone in a phone case attached to her side on her belt.
2: And so
0: we said,
2: what?
0: I'm sorry, the room's taken.
1: Oh, well, over that.
0: Who carries a phone on their belt like that? No, they don't. Unless you're a doctor or you're someone that needs the fastest access possible to your phone, that it needs to be in a holster on your belt.
2: Was it a ringer? What do doctors have? The dinger?
0: Pager.
1: The beeper. Yeah. My old man had a pager. God, didn't that freak you out? When Dad was having a kip on the couch and then all heat services, the beeper would go off and he'd go, he was in such a bad mood because he had to go into work.
0: Yeah, he didn't want to do that. This is the other part of the article, which is a bit controversial. Individuals seen as attractive have a far higher a chance of receiving the position.
2: But what is attractive?
0: Great question,
2: that changes,
0: Kate.
2: Between
0: year on year, it changes.
2: Does it? Yeah, and the individual. Yeah.
0: You know.
1: Well, that's Margot Robbie was not many people know this, a sandwich artist at Subway before she hit it big in Hollywood.
0: Could do a foot long, could do a 6-inch.
2: Are you saying that she got that job because she is beautiful?
1: Without a doubt, Cavill Avenue.
2: Are you
0: 100% Kate Richards.
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10: 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Freeway South at Loftus Street to Mill Point Road, Canning Highway through to the Mount Henry Bridge, then Armidale Road through to Rowley Road. 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Down to 7 overnight, tomorrow mostly sunny and it's all for 21. And right now it is 19 degrees on Nova 937.
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5: 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All thanks to Sennheiser. 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
21: 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What have you only just realised? 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Tell us what you got on Nova Ella Langley. Just

0: about Jews and taxes? Fitzy Whipper Kate, if you've only just realised something, we need to hear about it.
1: Oh!
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0: How good is that? Headphones up for grabs, Momentum 5 and also $1,000 cash.
4: Yeah.
0: What a treat. And what have you only just realised?
4: Sophie. Hello, Sophie. What have you only just realised?
5: Wombat poo is cubed.
0: Yeah, it is square, isn't it?
6: Which is a great transformation of the anus, really, when you think about it, how they do it. I mean, how do you, I mean...
0: Square pegging around hole.
6: Well, I feel like it's Play-Doh, Clayton. Kate, and it's doing all the work as it's coming out. It's amazing.
4: Well, it has to be a bit like that. Maybe it just comes out normally and then they shape it into a cube.
0: Are you suggesting they have a square bum hole?
4: I didn't say that. I think it happens afterwards.
0: Can we Google wombat bum hole?
7: Again?
4: Adrian, welcome to the show. Adrian, what have you only just realised?
8: Yeah, good afternoon, team. I only just realised that Melbourne, before it was called Melbourne, possibly had the world's coolest name called Batmania back in the 1830s.
4: After Batman. Oh.
0: Hey, do you know the other thing I only realised the other day, Adrian, was that before they decided to cut it in half and you had Victoria and New South Wales, it was all New South Wales.
8: Oh, there you go.
0: And then they decided to put it on, cut it with the Murray River.
4: Yeah.
0: But Victoria gets the Murray River.
4: Okay, you know that you can't win the $1,000 and the Sennheiser headphones.
0: Yeah, shivers. Okay, I'll shut up.
6: And do you know Victoria was Hulkmania before that as well?
0: Really?
6: Yeah. <right. laughs> Kylie, only just realised.
9: I've just realised that the Eiffel Tower can grow 15 centimetres taller in summer.
0: Wow, it would. The metal would expand.
6: Ah, wow. So, I mean, who's testing that, Kylie? Do you know?
9: And it grows and it goes upwards and it tilts slightly away from the sun.
0: Wow, we are talking about the Eiffel Tower, yeah?
9: Yeah.
0: That's extraordinary. Fun fact.
6: It's the Leaning Tower of...
0: Tower of Eiffel.
6: Sam only just realised.
10: Hi, guys. This is mortifying, but I've only just realised that they call it 10-pin bowling because there's 10 pins.
4: And you know what, Sam? Well done for calling the show and admitting that you've only just realised that. That is brave.
6: There's no way you
4: will. No. Maybe she will.
0: Sam, I like that. And cover yourself in glory. She can't believe she's done it herself. Good on you, Sam.
6: Sharon, Shags only just realised.
11: You only just realised that if you don't do your seatbelt up on the plane, it still takes off.
0: Okay. Well, did you think there was going to be a bit of an alarm that goes off in the cockpit that says, row 32, Sharon hasn't done her seatbelt up?
11: Exactly. I was waiting for the captain to call it out. And I've been crying over that.
6: No,
4: You know what? You must have been in trouble when you were a child, fearful of doing the wrong thing, Sharon.
0: And if you don't put your phone on aeroplane mode as well, do you know what's going to happen?
4: It'll explode.
0: No, the plane will still take off too. Extraordinary.
6: And her voice represents the name Sharon so well as well.
4: Sharon with an O.
0: Might be the original.
6: I don't know. Do we go with one that we've only just learnt today, or do you go with Sharon, who... provides a bit of light entertainment.
0: What do you want to do here?
4: Do you know what? Usually I'm more than open for you guys to choose, but today we need to give $1,000 and the Sennheiser headphones to Sam from Brisbane, who is brave enough to admit that there's only 10 pins at the bowling.
0: Only just realised why it's called 10-pin bowling. She's still laughing with embarrassment. Sam, well done. You got $1,000 and the Sennheiser headphones.
4: Welcome to the club, Sam.
10: Thank you so much, guys.
0: Just for being an idiot. We love you, Sam. How good is that? All right, we're going to do it again next Wednesday. More headphones and cash.

0: There it is, Cherry Bomb, You Ought to Know. Fitzy Whipper Cape. We should play the original of that, Tommy. Alanis Morissette.
1: Such a good
0: awesome
1: song.
2: Oh, I listened to the album the other day again.
1: Oh, yeah?
0: Did you?
2: Still Jacket holds Little up, Pill. Guys, yeah. There you go.
0: That's huge.
1: Well said. Hey, I've got a new form of cheating that's skyrocketing all across the world. And it's not your typical emotional or physical cheating. There's a new one, guys, that is getting out of control in relationships.
2: Yeah.
1: It's financial infidelity. Yeah.
2: Infidelity.
0: Yeah, talk
2: okay, so how does that look?
0: How do I cheat?
1: That doesn't necessarily mean that you have to be gambling away your life savings late into the night. It could be simple as purchases made behind your partner's back, secret subscriptions, an item you've told a white lie about the price over, that designer dress you wanted but you're paying in three, debt that you've not disclosed. So it's happening quite a bit and it can be quite common in relationships. And unlike affairs, financial infidelity often creeps in gradually, right? It might start with only a few hidden purchases or, I might just get a secret credit card. They won't know. And then it snowballs into a much bigger problem.
0: Do you know, I've told my wife that I've been financially cheating on her, but I haven't said who with. So when she says, I never know what to get you for your birthday, I always say, I get the little things that I want along the road. And that's fine. I don't need anything. Please don't spend money on me because quietly I'm just cheating my way behind the scenes.
2: What are you buying?
0: You know, when I want that, I'll go
2: Pokemon
0: and get that.
2: Pokemon cards.
0: No, when I want this, I'll go and get this.
2: But the thing is, it's only, give us a call, 13 24 10. But I...
1: Did you bust your partner? Were they financially cheating on you that you didn't know about? Did they have a little secret stash somewhere?
2: Yeah. Well, I have a friend and her mother always told her that even when you get married, this is very old school, but when you get married, make sure you have a private little account that he doesn't know about. That was like because you just you're never going to know when you need it. But I guess with this kind of spending... It should be fine for you to have your own accounts, your own expenses, unless it then becomes problematic. Like if you're going out and spending the money that should be paying for the rent or the mortgage or the kid, the kids, then I don't think you need to disclose every single thing you purchase.
0: Does BJ have a separate account, Fitz, her own bank account?
1: No, both have the same accounts. And I'm more than happy. Like, I to be honest with you, like, I pay the bills. Yeah. I pay all the bills. I don't think she even knows how to get into the account.
2: Oh, that was very well organised.
0: You know what? I only had that happen this week where I went, you don't actually have access to that.
1: I don't have a two-factor authentication. I have a 15-factor authentication. No. But it's like, she's never, I'm very lucky that my wife's always been like that. She asks, are you okay? Is everything okay? But she's never really wanted to get involved.
0: Yeah.
1: But I can understand, Kate. I'm more than happy to open up if she did. Julie's given us a call. What's happening under your roof at the moment, Jules?
3: Oh, on the doorstep. My husband has an addiction to Amazon and on the daily there are packages that turn up and he says, they're just for work. It's easier if they come here and I take it to work. But it's not. There's so many gadgets and things that grow in the garage. Definitely got a problem.
2: Yeah, there's a guy here. Isn't there a man here that we know at work who has a new shirt arrived to work that is not allowed to be delivered to home?
0: Okay. To be honest with you, and I haven't spoken about this, I am addicted and I am probably in one Amazon order a day. At the moment I'm on.
2: On what?
0: Or whatever I think I might need around the house.
2: You don't need anything, mate.
0: Sometimes, I'm one Amazon order a day. And I'd like to declare
1: give us
0: that.
1: Your last purchase. Go to your account. Show us. What'd you get?
2: What are you buying?
0: I buy things like fish food, dog food, all these sorts of stuff.
1: Go get it yourself, mate.
0: No, well, why would I need to?
1: There's a supermarket down the road.
0: Well, mate, can drop it at the door. Do you know what I mean?
1: Jess, financial infidelity. Can you relate?
4: Yeah, I had a look at the account one day and saw an EB account created and then a $2,000 bill there for the 30-year Pokemon card thing. I don't even know.
0: How much?
2: Jess.
4: $2,000.
0: Oh, sorry, you said that, Jess.
2: Yeah,
1: what was his reaction, Jess, when you confronted him?
4: Well, he kind of backpedaled and said it's for our kids in the future. It'll be a bit of a lot.
0: Many would argue it is, Jess. It's an asset class. That Pikachu could be worth a lot of money.
1: It's an investment. Stuff the Dolomites account. I'm going Pokemon.
0: Wow, Jess, good luck. Hang in there. Mel, welcome to the show. Your son's strategy. What is it, Mel?
5: Oh, yeah. So he calls me up because I live in a big city, and he calls me up and says, Mum, I'm sending you this money. Can you go and pick up this really cool golf cart for me? Because he's mad about golf. Yeah, okay, I can do that. It's your birthday. Of course I can go and do it. So I come home and I've got the golf cart. He said, send me photos. So I send him photos of it. I said, yep, I'll send it back with your sister. And he said, yep, I'm going to tell my wife you bought me the best birthday present ever.
2: And now you're part of the crime.
1: Yeah, yes.
0: You were involved.
1: Yes. You're an accessory, yes. Melanie. You're going to jail
5: as
1: well.
5: And that's okay because he's my favourite son.
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10: Hey, it's Christy. There is debris in Bennett Springs on Tonkin Highway southbound before Reed Highway. There's a traffic cone between the lanes there, so be mindful. Freeway northbound, so Millpoint Road to the city, Hunt Street to Warwick Road and approaching Shenton Avenue. Freeway southbound, Loftus Street to Millpoint Road, Canning Highway to the Mount Henry Bridge, then Armidale Road to the Rowley Road as well. A few cars in Treby, Armidale Road eastbound at Little O Road and Scarborough West Coast Highway northbound at Scarborough Beach Road too. Anything else, call 0489 1777. 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Down to 7 overnight. Tomorrow mostly sunny and it's high for 21. And right now it's 19 on Nova 937.
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0: love that song, Sam Fender, Olivia Dean, Rain Me In. It is Fitzy with Kate, and you've got the most important announcement of the day, Kate Ritchie.
1: I do a bit of tech chat
0: what
1: with
0: you
1: Kate,
0: got?
1: Kate Ritchie.
0: Oh, isn't she a professional?
1: Oh, I was quickly trying to cast my eyes over this story to understand it. I'm not very...

0: like Google, used a site-specific search term if they decided to share a link that had been saved. Anyway, people's chats.
1: What are you talking about?
2: What chats
0: that people have had with those the people that are computers.
1: Right, AI chats.
0: Yep. Have been stored and then shared publicly, of which included some personal information. Like when we talk with Linda, have you got Claude?
1: Yeah, I've got Claude.
0: I don't actually understand it. The best way for me to understand it would be for you to share your last conversation with Claude.
1: No, well, I don't speak with Claude. I use that for different things. But you're talking about OpenAI.
0: What does Claude do for you?
1: Claude does more presentation and creative work.
0: Oh. What would you have asked him to do? Like, how am I going to talk about the Commonwealth Banks?
1: What did I do last? I run ideas through Claude.
0: Oh, what was the last idea you had?
1: I don't want to tell you.
0: Come on, tell me just quickly so I understand.
1: Okay, so if I wanted to make a presentation on something, like...
0: No, have you got it there?
1: No, it wouldn't be on there.
0: It'll be on the internet before you know it. Just do that one last thing.
2: I think Whippers on fraud,
1: which is one that hacks into other platforms. I'm not sure what it was to do with Kate Ritchie.
0: This break is not going to work if you don't share the last thing you spoke with Claude about.
3: Or what about Linda? What did you and Linda last talk about?
1: God, I'd have to check. Let me check, Tommy. OpenAI chat. What did I talk to Linda about? Just going through the list here.
4: Oh, no, there'd be some shockers on there.
0: If you say it's about dog food, then I will not be believing you.
1: Hairstyle requests, Mac Word doc recovery. What else have I got in here? Amex issues. Large towns, which are great to ski in. Humphrey the Hippo story. What else have we got here? Dogs and chia seeds. Can they eat them?
0: Great. Oh, my God. Lisa is such a lucky lady.
1: Oh, my God. How do I use this? Oh, I've got a calf injury. That's great. Dog skin issue. What do you think about this?
0: Do you have any thoughts for yourself?
1: Yeah, I had to put them in to find out what they were.
0: Oh, okay.
1: Mike, that all the hard work?
0: So sorry.
1: Oh, my God. Kate Ritchie, you've exposed me. Okay, for those who want to see Ray and also Lewis Capaldi, it's going to be massive. Spilt Milk Festival. Give us a call right now, 13 24 10, if you want to go along.
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9: Hey, it's Christy. Still debris in Bennett Springs. Tonkin Highway southbound before Reed Highway. Traffic home between the lanes. Had a breakdown in South Perth. Kwinana Freeway southbound before Mill Point Road. The centre lane's blocked and traffic is busy on the approach back to around Loftus Street. Further down, freeway southbound, so Canning Highway to Mill Point Road, then Armidale Road to Thomas Road. Freeway northbound, Crappin Avenue to Canning Highway, Mill Point Road to the city, Harton Street to Hepburn Avenue and approaching Ocean Reef Road. Anything else, call 0489 1777. 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Down to 7 overnight. Tomorrow mostly sunny at a top of 21. And right now it is 18 on Nova 937.
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12: Good afternoon, I'm Michelle Stevenson. Well, some economists believe interest rates will rise next month despite better than expected inflation numbers. Headline inflation fell to 3.8% in the year to June, but quarterly inflation rose over the last 3 months. KPMG chief economist Brendan Rinn says the Reserve Bank will still have concerns when they meet in 2 weeks' time.
13: And in my opinion, the fact that we're still seeing core inflation rise and it's now 1.1% above their target rate of 2.5%, there's a high chance that they will continue with a further increase in the cash rate.
12: Authorities have confirmed Australia's first locally transmitted cases of H5 bird flu. It comes after further testing on 11 recent detections in South Australia. The federal government maintains there's currently no evidence, though, of the virus in poultry birds. One Nation's legal status in Queensland is reportedly at risk. The party is allegedly 3 years overdue in providing audited financial statements to the Office of Fair Trading. It's been given until August 18 to lodge the outstanding documents or face potential investigation. Qantas says made aviation history after completing what is believed to be the longest non-stop flight on record. The test flight landed in France after flying for more than 24 hours from Melbourne as part of preparations for direct Sydney to London routes. And there's a tight race for the number one spot on the Billboard charts this week. Olivia Rodrigo, Morgan Wallen, Ella Langley and Charlie XCX battling it out for pole position with just 6,000 units separating them. Now let's see what's happening on Nine News.
8: 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Tonight in Nine News Perth at 6, inflation dips, but what does it mean for another rate hike? The fight to keep notorious WA pedophile Dennis McKenna behind bars, Perth's tradie shortage, the skilled workers in hot demand, and the final AFL fixture drops. 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
18: It's in Canberra, 12th of December, Gold Coast the day after, the 13th, Geelong on the 19th, and Perth on the 20th of December. 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
16: Okay, we're going to give it away. Amy, congratulations. You got a couple of tickets. You're going along to Spilt Milk.
19: Thank you.
4: God, that was quick. Well done.
16: You just jumped in the car, Ray?
19: I have. I'm on my way home from work.
16: Good work, Amy.
18: Well, Ames, you might have to go for a bit of a drive down to Canberra, but that's always a great show. Enjoy, Amy.
19: Amazing. Thank you so much, guys.
18: No worries.
16: More tickets tomorrow. Very soon on the show, though, Fitzy's going to reveal which celebrities are getting hair transplants.
4: Is that you, Fitz?
16: Oh,
18: yeah,
16: mate.
18: I've added myself.
16: Is this the big announcement? I hope so. Can we choose the style and colour? How exciting's next?

0: I heard that you made You Love Me, Love You Too. Fitz, this is such an exciting announcement. Hair transplants, let's get into it.
1: Yeah, let's get straight into the hair transplants. That's by a great band by the name of Rush. I think I'm going bald. And you know what? I mean, I'm obviously the one that has to deal with this subject because I'm the one on the team that is follically challenged.
2: I didn't know you were. You always have a cap on.
1: Well, I never did. I never did. But now I actually love having a bit of facial hair and wearing a cap. I do. I really do.
2: That's your look.
1: Six-panel low-profile cap is what I'm looking for these days. But do you know what? It is happening quite a bit. And I understand that. I don't think we're that far away with a cure with baldness.
0: I don't think we are either.
1: And look, we talk about, obviously, vaccines for cancer and AI being involved into medical technology now as well. I don't know, but people are paying hair transplants and they're paying anywhere up to $60,000 to $100,000.
0: Yeah, but well, I mentioned to you yesterday, Fitz, a mate of mine who's going to Turkey to get it done, $8,000, but the same treatment, if he did it here, would be $26,000.
1: Yeah, yeah.
0: $26,000.
1: See, Fisher had it done as well, the DJ. And anyone see it? I think Fisher did it the right way as well because he gave everyone the heads up. Hey, guys, I'm going to get my hair done.
0: Yep.
1: I'll see you in 3 months. I'm off social media for 3 months and then you're going to see the Fish for the first time with a full head of hair.
0: Yeah.
1: And he came back and he played it up and I think that's the way to do it because, Kate, like you said, if you're bald and people around you know that you're bald and you go missing for 3 months and then you rock up with a Justin Bieber.
2: Yeah,
1: and
2: never mention it.
0: Don't worry. Don't worry about it, though. I think we're at that point. And I think, guys, if you're considering it, it's pretty simple. We're not here for a long time. If you don't like something, change it.
2: But if so, I think I like bald people. I like shaved heads, like no
0: You're
2: hair,
0: into criminals. We
2: hair,
0: know that.
2: No.
0: Tattoos like, and shaved heads.
2: But I don't see... Like, if you're that bald and you've been rocking that look for a long time... Big investment.
1: Well, I'm going to give you a few celebrities that might blow your mind. And there's your obvious ones there. Elton John obviously has had it done.
0: Yeah. Yeah.
1: We've spoken about David Beckham before. Like, David Beckham is the pin-up boy. This is the thing, though. He's had it properly done and doesn't want to be the pin-up boy. So there are photos of Beckham with his hair thinning, but now it's very thick.
2: Oh, that's very thick hair.
1: Beautiful. John Cena, the wrestler and actor.
2: Yeah.
1: Hair transplants. Okay. Was going bald massively. Tom, I know this guy's your favourite Backstreet Boy, and this is going to blow your mind, but AJ McLean has had hair transplants.
3: AJ, my fave.
0: Tom, don't worry.
3: Look at him.
0: He looks great, mate. He looks really good.
2: I thought that was Elton John.
3: Yeah.
1: Soccer player, Wayne Rooney. Rooney was struggling for a while there for a while. But have a look
2: at
1: that.
2: Not just with the hair.
0: Yeah, but his sort of bald look that he had before the implants, that kind of matches his look, doesn't it?
1: Yeah. Now, this is going to blow your mind because this guy is one of our favourite interviews on the show. I had no idea that Jimmy Carr's had hair transplants.
0: Oh, I think you can see it. Yeah.
2: I see.
0: At the front of his hair, you'll see the commitment. Right
2: the
0: there.
2: The expense.
0: Yeah, it's a straight line. Well done, Jimmy.
1: Robbie Williams has had hair transplants. I didn't think Robbie had to. So he apparently in 2013 and he went again in 2020. You can't double up on transplants,
0: well,
1: can
0: I wouldn't
1: you?
0: Have thought so. So this mate of mine who's going to get it done, he said what they do is they're going to take the follicles at the back of my head where the hair still grows and they're going to stick 124,000 follicles on my head from that hair at the back.
1: Oh, that would hurt.
2: But yeah, it's quite painful, isn't it?
0: Well, he said they do it in a day. In an 8-hour period, they're able to do 124,000 follicles.
2: With a machine or something.
1: Took 3 inches from your triceps, Whip. That'd do my whole head, I reckon.
0: Well, we could cover his... Do you know what I think they need to bring in? This was an idea that I had, and if you want to check my ChatGPT for validation, hair tattoos, right?
2: People do that.
0: What do you mean?
2: They already do that.
0: No, you're not getting me. So you would have a hair transplant in the shape of a dragon on your arm, but it's made of hair. You could have a love heart on your arm, and it's just hair.
1: Why would you want that?
0: This is amazing. This is a great idea. You could have a snake and dagger done in hair. It'd be like a detailed rug on your arm or your back. That is a great idea. Who wouldn't want...
2: See, that is actually
0: who
2: gross.
0: Who wouldn't want the Southern Cross done in hair on your back?
2: You could just have that shaved in.
1: Others who are rumoured but are not confirmed, Matthew McConaughey.
0: Of course.
1: He's had a thick head of hair for a long time. He's not getting hair transplants.
2: He's got fine hair.
1: Mel Gibson was thrown in there as well.
0: Okay.
1: I always thought that Mel had a thick head of hair.
0: Do you know what I think
2: they
0: should
2: be? Mad Max days, probably.
1: Yeah, and Braveheart. Remember Braveheart? Kate, how it's luscious.
0: Do you know what I think they should
1: freedom!
0: Be, Fitz?
1: There
0: should
1: follicle be... freedom!
0: Because there's sort of still a sensitivity about guys coming out and saying, hi, I'd like to have that done. I reckon there should be a group or some sort of service where, let's say it was me, my group of mates get together and they go, knock, knock, knock. Hey, we wanted to let you know that if you wanted to do something about your hair, we will pay for it, we'll all chip in, and we'll support you if you want to do it. Just letting you know we're behind you, mate.
2: What? Yeah.
0: That's
1: we're
0: a
1: not
0: great
1: putting
0: idea.
1: In money for that.
2: Well, maybe if it's going to make your friend feel better, but women have it too. Fitz, women go bald.
0: Fitz, I will pay for your hair transplant if I can choose colour and style.
1: Absolutely no chance.
2: What would you do with your wig collection?
1: I'd keep it.
0: You'd have to.

0: It is Fitzy Whipper and Kate, thanks to Chemist Warehouse. We're going to get to divorce rates very soon on the show, but what have you got, Kate?
1: I've got something else for you.
0: Hit me.
1: The maxing is everywhere, isn't it?
0: As in...
1: Like maxing.
0: Looks maxing.
1: Yeah. I mean, and there's a few others I've got here on the list, which I'm not even going to go through. I didn't even know about those maxing trends. But now there is a new one, and it's childhood maxing.
0: Can you give a definition of maxing? Is it showing off at when you're trying to look your best?
1: It's extra, isn't it?
2: Oh, yeah.
1: Like, I'm going to do that thing, and I'm going to do it well for everyone to know.
0: And declaring it.
1: Yeah.
2: Maxing. Yeah, I do laugh maxing between 4 and 6 every
0: day.
2: Do
0: you? Where you're just...
1: What, you're laughing or you're making people laugh?
0: So you're laugh maxing now.
1: I'm very confused. Childhood maxing, it's the latest trend. And there's a psychologist, so you understand, they've broken down exactly how beneficial it is, okay? Mm. So you do things that you would do in your childhood that make you feel great that perhaps you've forgotten about. So people have said things like, I get up every day now.
0: You put a nappy on.
1: No, it's not that kind of stuff. It's like if Agro's Cartoon Connection still existed, you'd watch that for an hour and wouldn't care about doing the housework.
2: Or what about
1: just childhood max?
0: Maxing, yeah.
2: When your mate says, can Kate stay over for a sleepover, and mum and dad go, yeah, go on, off you go. That would be childhood maxing.
1: Or if your husband comes to pick you up from your friend's house, but you go and hide in the walking road
0: so that
1: he can't take you home, that kind of thing. 13, 24, 10, if you're doing something that makes you feel like a kid again, and it's just unreal. I do it sometimes.
0: What do you do?
1: Like little things like... You know when I wear overalls sometimes?
0: Oh, yeah, you've got quite a collection of overalls. Yep.
1: I've got loads of overalls. Overalls make sense in the garden except when you live somewhere cold and then when you have to go to the toilet when you come in out of the garden, you're basically nude in the bathroom for a few minutes and it gets very chilly.
0: Yeah.
1: So they're not practical then, but they are practical in the garden. But they also make me feel like...
0: You're a child again.
1: I'm playing on the swings.
0: Yeah.
2: Yeah, well done, Punky Brewster.
1: Yeah, but do you know what I mean? Mm-hmm. Maybe you wear two different coloured socks. That's what
0: crazy.
1: She did.
0: That's what
1: I
0: kids
1: wore a
0: do.
1: Ribbon in my hair today.
0: Yep, you look childish.
2: Tommy, you love to teenage max. You still do that quite
0: different.
2: A bit as well, don't you?
1: What do you do that makes you feel like a teenager?
0: Who did you have stuck on your ceiling, Tommy, when you're in bed at home?
3: That was David Charvet from Baywatch.
0: Right, so do you max, teenage max, and put that poster up above your bed within you?
2: There was a lot of hand maxing, that's for sure.
1: You're better than that, mate.
3: He was my thinspiration at the time because he was very ripped and I wanted to be ripped
0: didn't
3: like
0: work,
3: him.
0: Did it?
3: It didn't work.
0: Yeah, I bought a Game Boy not long ago, okay, Richie, for nostalgic reasons. So if you come around to my place, we can play on the Game Boy.
1: I won't be coming around your house, and if I do, I won't be on the Game Boy.
0: Tetris.
2: Oh, yeah.
1: I'd love the Donkey Kong again.
0: Yeah.
2: Adam, what are you childhood maxing? What are you doing?
4: It's a friend of mine recently turned 40 and wanted a kid's birthday party, so we got a tramp, we got a jumping castle, fairy bread, pasta parcel. We had the best time ever.
1: Oh, that is actually amazing. Can you tell me what was in the pasta parcel and did everyone get a prize?
4: Everyone got a prize.
1: He can't tell us what was in there.
0: That was the only adult part of it.
2: Yeah. Phone bill maxing. That's he's not focusing.
0: Hello,
2: on
0: Cassie.
2: That one.
5: Hi.
0: What did you do this week?
5: You remember cheezels, how you used to eat them off your fingers, like one at a time? I put 10 cheezels on my fingers and ate them.
0: You're
5: off
0: a child, Cassie.
1: Oh, I love it. Yes. Do it.
0: How old are you, Cassie?
5: 41.
1: Yes.
0: How good is that?
2: It's great.
0: Orange fingers.
2: Yellow fingers, and you're like, you go up to mum and dad, I've been smoking.
0: Samantha, hello.
6: How are you?
0: Sammy, you're guilty of this, are you?
6: Sorry?
0: What have you done?
6: Oh, I bought a dirt bike to ride with my son.
0: Yeah!
6: I used to live on a farm growing up and used to love riding dirt bikes. So my son got one, so I got one too.
1: I love you, Samantha.
2: Oh, that is cool. You haven't come off, Sam.
6: And my son thinks I'm cool too.
1: Yeah, that is
0: brilliant. I love that.
2: We've got another Samantha on the line. How old are you, Sam?
7: I'm 56 and I go and visit my girlfriend just so I can play on her kid's trampoline.
0: Oh, my God, this is amazing.
2: How good are tramps?
0: Yeah.
2: Yeah, but, Sam, the joints aren't as good as they used to be. Were you sore the next day?
7: I totally am. It's
5: ruins me, and it ruins my hair too.
1: Yeah, it's that not really about the joints. It can be about the pelvic floor as well, Samantha, just quietly.
0: 13, 20, 14. Keep the calls coming. Do you guys want to come around to my place for a Cabbage Patch doll party?
1: No, you're the kid that we don't go round to his house. We're not allowed. Whipper and Kate on Nova.
8: 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Still a breakdown in South Perth, Quinata Freeway southbound before Millpoke Road. Centrelane's block traffic heading back to Loftus Street. Further down, Freeway southbound, so Canning Highway to the Mount Henry Bridge, then Armidale Road to Thomas Road. Freeway northbound, Crampton Avenue to Canning Highway, Millpoke Road to the city, Harton Street to Hepburn Avenue, and at Ocean Reef Road. Anything else, call 94891777. 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Down to 7 overnight. Tomorrow, mostly sunny and it's over 21. And right now, it's 18 on Nova 937.
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14: G'day, Bitsy, Whipper and Kate. This is Robert Irwin.
15: But I did find what I thought was a funnel web and I brought it in today
16: really?
15: For show and tell.
16: Well, you thought this was a funnel web.
14: Okay, well, first, no, I don't think so, no. I think it'd still pack a fair wallop of a bite, mate.
15: Yeah.
14: But

0: Homewrecker, what a great track that leads into the topic of divorce. It is Fitzy Whipper, Kate. Let's talk about this because the divorce rate has risen here in Australia.
1: Damn.
0: And what's interesting too is to look at the divorce rate around the world.
2: Yeah.
0: I mean, this is a crazy one, but have a shot in the dark at who has the highest, which country has the highest divorce rate and which country has the lowest divorce rate.
1: Don't say we. Are we up there? Are we in the top five or 10?
0: It's impossible to know. We sit around halfway. Our divorce rate is at 43%.
2: What about the UK?
0: In the UK, they're at 41%, K. Ritchie.
2: Oh.
1: Okay, what's the US?
0: USA is at 46%.
1: Oh, we beat them suck on that.
0: Yes. Congratulations to Portugal. Well done, guys. 94% of marriages.
2: Wow.
0: If you tick over the 80%, I think it's pretty clear, don't get married.
2: But
0: yeah?
2: What are they claiming causes that? The same
0: reasons that it causes it all around the rest of the world.
2: Which is where?
1: It's not their chicken, because their chicken's magnificent in Portugal.
0: And that's what I've said, guys. If you're arguing with your partner and the love's gone, buy some chicken. 85% in Spain. My God, the Ukraine, Russia is up there in the 70s. Number one. For the chart here with only 1% of divorce is India. Get it, India. I think it's to do with social acceptance.
1: That's religion, isn't it?
0: Yeah, social acceptance and religion of divorce. I think that's what it would be.
2: But that could be around choice.
0: Yeah,
1: it's more problems in itself, though, Kate, isn't it? Because you know that you don't love the person anymore, but you can't get out.
2: Yeah. Or you're trapped and it's safer to stay than go.
0: Indonesia, only 6%. Malaysia, 8%. Iran, 14%. Mexico, 17%. What's interesting, you can only assume that the divorce rate continues to increase in Australia because it's socially acceptable. Mm. Don't you think? Where couples are realising that they tried to do something, they gave it their best, and I might add that the average divorce amount of time is about 9.5 years. That's when couples are most likely to divorce.
2: Oh, is that right?
1: I'm a bit nervous at the moment.
0: Oh, no.
1: Because it's my wife and I, we're both going through midlife, okay? Right. And I caught up with a friend today and she said to me, and I, do you know what? It is staggering that women do have to go through this, right? But when you get to midlife as a woman, right, and then you go through that process and your feelings are highly, they just magnify 100 times, then you've got children now, Kate. So we are marrying later in life and having children later in life. When your kids are going through puberty and you're going through midlife, the amount of emotions that women have at home, and then she's got some basic partner like myself going, well, what's going on?
2: Why are you all so cranky?
1: It's ridiculous. And she said to me, you know, back in our parents back in out, they had us early. Like back then you would have children really early, so you didn't go through that. When your kids are going through adolescence and puberty, you were sort of quite mature yourself at that stage. But now, like, it's just, I'm worried that my wife's just going to pack up and go.
2: Yeah, well, she might. I think people are leaving in droves.
0: Well, you know what? When you look at the reason for divorce, and number five on the list, Fitz, is unrealistic expectations. Now, BJ's never had that with you. She's never expected anything above sort of midway.
1: Well, I set that standard very early in the marriage.
0: You did. Number two is communication breakdown, so you've ticked that one off as well, and a loss of intimacy. So congratulations. Doing everything you can.
1: Have I got the trifecta?
0: Well done, mate.
2: Oh, my God, you finally succeeded.
0: What is she still doing there? All right, after the traffic, you can win more money with H&R Block. That cash, give us a call right now, 13 24 10. We've got $15,000 to give away.
2: What?
0: You can be bowling for bucks next.
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3: Hey, it's Christy Jody from Maddington Court in to say there is a crash at the Northbridge Tunnel eastbound entrance. Left lane's blocked. Police are on site. Traffic is slow through there. Be careful. A breakdown too in Palmyra Leach Highway eastbound at Carrington Street. The left lane's closed by instant response. Traffic is slow. Still a breakdown in South Perth. Wynarda Freeway southbound before Millpoint Road. The right lane's closed there by instant response. Traffic heavy back to around Loftus Street. Anything else, call 0491 777. 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Down to 7 overnight, tomorrow mostly sunny at a top of 21. And right now it is 17 degrees on Nova 937.
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18: 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The more pins, well, Tom's down there today. I think he's going to be doing it. 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
19: Thank you, Fitz. Here we are. Thanks to H&R Block, we're back down at the Nova Arena. This is huge. You can win so much money. I've had a go, Kate's had a go, and I've just found a guy who I think is on safari, by the way, that he's dressed. I thought today we might see if Safari Tom might be able to use
20: it. It's white on white.
19: This is the 3 kilo ball. Come over here. Now representing all the grandmas of Australia, Tom will see how much money he can and win today. All right.
21: Don't distract him.
19: Get a run up if you need, Tom, and win some money. Tom. Yeah!
21: What did we get?
19: Here we go. 200.
21: And 100.
19: And 100. $300. Oh, my God, he's out of control.
21: We promise you it's going to be better tomorrow.
19: Fitz, back to you in the studio where we ask the question, what are you going to do with all that money?
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18: 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We're going to do it again tomorrow. Bowl for bucks. Make sure you register on the Nova Player app. This is golden now. It's Fitzy and Whipper and Kate.

0: Dip Up, Dip In Hunters, Golden. It is Fitzy, Whipper, Kate. Almost done for your Wednesday evening.
1: I've got a cricket update for you guys.
2: Yes.
1: English cricket has been rocked by a scandal, a cheating scandal.
0: Oh,
1: an investigation
0: God.
1: Has been launched. When I clicked on this, actually clicking is the operative word here because I clickbait, clicked on it, and I thought to myself, oh, no, I reckon I know a cheating scandal in cricket that might be a little bit bigger than this, that involves a little bit of sandpaper. But this is in local cricket, Kate. Saltburn Cricket Club. They sit on top of the North Yorkshire and South Durham Cricket League Division 2.
2: Okay, yeah. Saltburn as in the film.
0: Yeah, the film.
1: Yeah. Yes.
2: What were they doing?
0: Well, they dance at the end, 2 metre on the dance floor, around the house completely naked.
1: And they all have a bath when they win.
0: Don't.
1: So what's happened is that there's a big fella who is usually at first slip or he comes in at silly mid-off. Now, there's footage of this and he can be seen when the bowler's coming into bowl and it goes past the batsman's bat. He is seen clicking his fingers
0: to imitate
1: the sound of a snick off the bat, Kate.
2: Meaning
1: through
2: he's
1: to the
2: hit
1: keeper.
2: It. He's made contact.
1: So records show the wicketkeeper has made a startling 31 catches in the last 8 matches and they reckon a majority of those are from the big fella clicking his fingers and there was no nick at all. Because all the batsmen are going, what are you talking about at the umpire?
2: I didn't touch it.
0: No, I heard it, mate.
1: And this is the worst thing about suburban cricket is the majority of the time, Kate, because they're short of umpires, someone from your team has to umpire the batting side.
0: They're just filling in. Do you know
1: don't
0: what?
1: Think my old man Mick Fitzgerald was the worst cheat going around.
0: Oh, everyone was gone. What about Fitz? Wouldn't you be better off making the sound from your mouth? Like then they couldn't see your fingers doing the click as it came through.
1: Yeah, but what did you go? No, it wouldn't be loud enough, Whip. You'd have to do a loud click.
0: Yeah, you would. That was good, Kate. That's good.
1: So he has. So he's already received.
2: Get me on your cricket team.
1: He's already received nicknames. People are referring to him as Clicky Ponting.
0: Oh, that's good.
1: Also known as Satisfies because Snickers satisfies.
0: Oh, nice.
1: I told you before. Another nickname he's getting is Clickbait.
0: Yes.
1: Because he's baiting them with his click.
2: Mm-hmm.
1: And this is my favourite. He's also been nicknamed Kevin Jonas, the Fake Nick.
0: Oh, that is outstanding.
2: That's quite cruel, isn't it?
0: Kate Rich, you've got a future in rigging cricket games.
2: Yeah. I didn't know hang on a second. I didn't realise I had so many cricket skills.
0: Didn't you?
1: Oh,
0: can you do it again?
2: I can. I can. Ready this.
0: Wow. Out. Got
2: can
0: him.
2: Can bat. Can bowl.
0: Can click.
2: Can wear white.
0: Wow. Kate Ritchie, too skilled for this show. All right, tomorrow, guys, parenting expert Dr. Billy Garvey. He is a developmental paediatrician, absolute guru and a friend of the show. He's going to answer all your parenting questions. Also, we're going to attempt some mind reading with Mind the Gap and also Spilt Milk Tickets.
2: More.
0: The festival is on. We do have more tickets. Ricky Lee and Tim are on next. We're out of here. Enjoy your evening. Bye-bye.
2: Bye.
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3: Hey, it's Christy. The crash at the Northbridge Tunnel eastbound entrance, that has been cleared away, but still delays there. And the breakdown in Palmyra Leach Highway eastbound at Carrington Street, that's also cleared, but still delays there as well. Also, traffic signals blacked out now at Thornley, Hume Road and Spencer Road intersection. Slow down and give way to your right. And still that breakdown in South Perth, Gwinnarda Freeway southbound before Millpoint Road. The right lane still closed by incident response. Traffic heavy back to around Vincent Street. Anything else, call 0489 1777. 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Down to 7 overnight. Tomorrow mostly sunny and it's half for 21. And right now it is 16 on Nova 937.
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5: Hello, I'm Michelle Stevenson. Well, the opposition argues Australia's inflation is still too high despite lower than expected CPI data. The headline rate rose to 3.8% in the 12 months to June. That's down from 4% in the year to May. Underlying inflation, though, which ignores the short-term volatility, remains steady at 3.6. Shadow Treasurer Tim Wilson says we shouldn't be focusing on that headline figure, though.
6: The challenge for Australia and our inflation problem now is if you remove the Iran conflict, inflation would persist because government spending is driving Australia.

0: Australia's inflation problem.
1: One Nation is under pressure to lodge 3 years of financial documents, or the Office of Fair Trading will launch an investigation. The MITRE party has until August 18 to submit its audited financial statements. It's already handed over 3 years of missing annual returns. Experts say extreme weather overseas could spell danger for our upcoming bushfire season. Wildfires are burning across Europe and North America, forcing the evacuation of hundreds of thousands of people. An El Nino weather system in the Pacific could bring warmer temps and reduced rainfall for much of Australia. Well, Donald Trump has met with Israeli Prime Minister Benjamin Netanyahu for the first time since the war with Iran broke out 5 months ago. The White House describing the talks as positive and productive. And Kim Kardashian was spotted dressed all in white, looking pretty somber at her late grandmother's celebration of life. The reality star joining the rest of her mourning family to honour the 91-year-old. Now let's see what's happening on Nine News tonight.
2: Thanks, Michelle. Right now on Nine News Perth, inflation dips, but what does it mean for another rate hike? Perth's tradies shortage, the skilled workers in hot demand. And the final AFL fixture drops. 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Don't worry, you haven't missed the news. 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
4: Ricky Lee and Tim.
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4: Oh, my goodness!
8: On Nova.
9: Well, look at that. Wednesday evening, it's us, Ricky Lee and Tim. Nice to see ya.
4: Nice to see you. It's pretty exciting. It's basically the weekend. You know what I mean?
9: We have dipped our toe into the weekend
4: it's
9: now,
4: pretty much the weekend.
9: Yeah, because tomorrow,
4: really,
9: footy starts.
4: Yeah, whatever.
9: And, okay, good. All right. Yes,
4: it's the weekend.
9: Nice. I like it. Lots on the show today. One of our favourites, Oprah, as you know from... You know, little bon mots like this.
10: But my vajayjay is painin'.
4: Yeah, don't you hate when your vajayjay is painin'?
9: Yeah, that was when she was on a flying fox, I'm pretty sure, wasn't it?
10: What?
9: Weren't you?
10: What?
9: Yeah, I'm pretty sure you were on a flying fox.
4: Who was she with?
9: On her own. Gail was down on the ground.
4: Of course.
9: Eating a cheeseburger. But Oprah talks about the year her life truly began. I'm going to talk to you about that very soon. And from Oprah... No connection to horse meat. Did you see this on Four Corners on Monday night?
4: Of course I didn't see this.
9: Because that's my Monday night tradition is Four Corners Media Watch.
4: It is.
9: Bang, bang. And I feel informed and I feel ready to take on the week
4: and
9: when I've seen
4: it. And you get to tell all of us beautiful stories, like we may be eating horse meat.
9: Or if you're going home to some bolognese tonight or maybe a bit of lasagna,
4: delicious.
9: Just listen to us before you do that. That's all I'm going to say. And then put $2 each way on it. But next, we're only going to talk dreams, which I don't like doing, but this is dreams that you've had that end up becoming real. After this, it's Gaga, Abracadabra tonight. Happy Wednesday. It's Ricky Lee and Tim.

0: 5 here tonight on Nova.
1: You're a fan of that era of Maroon 5, right?
0: I'm more of a harder to breathe guy. And as I said, go YouTube Adam Levine doing Purple Rain on the Howard Stern Show and it will blow your mind because he is one hell of a guitarist and one hell of a vocalist.
1: He is.
0: But just chooses to sing payphone occasionally.
1: Yeah. I also like girls like you roam around guys like me.
0: I like the film clip.
1: I need a girl like you.
0: Yeah. Wonder if he dreamt that he would at one day be Adam Levine with a big California tat on his chest.
1: I would imagine he would have.
0: Let's talk about people who dream things and they end up coming true.
1: And I'm not particularly woo-woo. You know, people have psychic connections and experiences and they have things come to them through their dreams. And there are just things you can't explain.
0: My lady has a friend.
1: Yes.
0: I won't mention her name, but she is spot on. I had a Spyrex notebook and I wrote down everything she said and it's all happened exactly as she said it was going to happen.
1: I remember
0: 100%.
1: These conversations. And you're not that guy. You're not like going to believe.
0: No.
1: You're a bit cynical and that's okay. We all are.
0: I'm a lot cynical.
1: You're a lot cynical. But there are just things that you can't explain. So 13, 24, 10, have you had a dream and it's actually come true? Because this woman, she's British and she had a dream about having breast cancer. And the dream saved her life because the dream made her, like she was so shook from having the dream and it was so real that she went and made a doctor's appointment and after having a mammogram, she was diagnosed with breast cancer. I'm sure you can't go to the doctors every time you have a dream, you know, but
0: didn't
1: something like that is, that's like
0: nuts.
1: Divine intervention kind of thing. You know what I mean?
0: Yes.
1: It happened also to Mark Ruffalo.
0: That's right. I was going to say. I remember that. Yeah.
1: So he had a dream about having a brain tumor, couldn't shake the feeling. So he booked a doctor's appointment and there ended up being a golf ball-sized tumor behind his left ear.
0: I'm going to dream about having $1 million tonight. Maybe, mate, you know what?
1: A billion.
0: Five.
1: A billion.
0: Okay.
1: I'm going to dream.
0: You're going to have $1 billion.
1: Okay. Let's just start sowing the seed.
0: Because
1: your dreams, aren't your dreams like your subconscious?
0: You manifest.
1: Yeah.
0: Or as Oprah used to say, you used to secret it. Remember that used to be a big thing, the secret?
1: Yeah.
0: Like if you want a bake, you just secret you want a bake.
1: And you put it out to the universe and the universe shall answer you. But
0: if you want a bike, you get a 99 bikes, don't you?
1: I got a fun bike when I was living in Avalon Beach. We lived, it was real hilly.
0: Yeah.
1: And getting around everywhere was annoying. I don't really like walking up hills.
0: Did you get a bike? You got a bike.
1: I did. But I was the douchebag that wanted like the aesthetic bike. Like I wanted a cute looking bike that like I'd like park up and like sit it there. It had a little basket on the front.
0: Basket? Oh no.
1: Like just this life that is not me. Like I should have got a big, big beastie black one. That would more
0: like
1: suit
0: my low
1: me.
0: Ride one.
1: Yeah.
0: With the big handlebars.
1: But so I got this bike and because the wheels were so thin, it had no gears. I never used it because I tried to go up the hill and I couldn't because it's rubbish.
0: Tierney, you had a dream and it came true.
2: Yes, I did. So I woke up in a cold sweat one morning, had a dream, awful dream that I had been fired from my job.
1: Oh no.
2: Which I loved.
1: What was the job?
2: So I was working it as a vet nurse.
1: Okay.
2: Absolutely loved it. Anyway, I thought, just a silly dream. Shake it off, you know, start the morning. Went into work, got pulled into the office, and I got fired.
1: Oh, my God.
2: Oh, my God,
1: that's so upsetting.
0: But
2: silver lining to it all is I thought, I've now got a gift. I've got some sort of premonition.
1: Yeah.
2: I didn't use it well.
1: Oh, okay.
2: It was a once-off.
1: Okay.
0: Thanks, Tierney.
1: I love it.
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5: 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Watch out for a crash in Trigg this evening. West Coast Highway southbound after Carina Road with some lanes shut through the area. The breakdown in South Perth has now cleared. Kwinana Freeway southbound before Mill Point Road. Traffic is still heavy for the moment back to Vincent Street. Anything else, call 9489 1777. 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Dropping down to 7 overnight. Mostly sunny tomorrow with a top of 21. Right now, it's 15 degrees on Nova 937.
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0: Next month, Frontier Touring is a place to go to search up where he is because he is selling like hotcakes. A lot of those shows around the country are sold out. In a second, be careful if you're going home tonight to eat bolognese or rissoles or, as my dad used to make, meatloaf, and then the next night rissoles. I'm like, that's just the same mix, I'm pretty sure, Dad.
1: Pretty sure it's the same thing, bro.
0: Apparently there's stuff in our mince. Allegedly, we'll get to that very soon. In the meantime, though, let's talk about life. Just, you know, life.
1: Life.
0: I was looking at this podcast thing that you sent me a clip of, and I just love Oprah. I always have for some reason. I just think she's the best.
1: I can't remember why I sent you this.
0: She's talking about the age where it all popped off for Miss Winfrey.
2: What?
0: I said popped off.
2: What?
0: Popped
1: Stedman.
0: Off.
2: No, I don't want to be 30 again, but I would take 44. I think it's life starts at 44. You're no longer trying to please everybody else.
0: I'm 44 now.
1: Yep.
0: Yeah.
1: Has life started for you
0: yet?
1: It's
0: like a bit of a hit, actually.
1: Yeah.
0: 44 has been a bit 44 brutal.
1: 44 hasn't been your best year. You haven't really enjoyed it that much. There's a lot going on.
0: A tough one.
1: Yeah. Maybe 45. 45. You're about to be 45. Maybe that's the start of the new weeks.
0: Maybe I'll just go one up on Oprah and say, for me, in a couple of weeks, 45 is the start.
1: Yeah, 45 is going to be the start of the new era for Tim.
0: Monica, what age were you when life really began?
3: I think it's something to do with the 40s, but I had my first daughter as a surprise when I was 41.
1: Oh, wow.
3: So I think that was where I really found my way.
0: Yeah.
1: Would you think it was the age, or do you think it was having kids and just that perspective shift for you?
3: I think it's a bit like you've lived your life quite a bit and then suddenly it changes very dramatically and you just realise, you know, how great life is because you've lived both.
0: I read this really depressing thing about men. Apparently their unhappiest age is 48.
1: Okay.
0: Because you've built your life, but you work out it might be too late to live the life that you wanted to live.
1: Yeah. Oh, it's true though.
0: I'm like,
1: No, but it's true because a lot of people in their life, they'll settle down or they'll, you know, they're in a long-term relationship, but they haven't maybe, let's say, experienced a lot.
0: Yeah.
1: And then you realize, oh, hang on.
0: Yeah. But 48 apparently for blokes, if you're listening, that is our unhappiest year, allegedly, according to the internet.
1: Okay. I'm still a few years for you. Maybe this is going to be a solid 4 years for you.
0: What? The glee you're taking in whatever it is you're
1: Sometimes
0: saying.
1: Sometimes you just got to laugh or you cry, am I right?
0: 100%. Yeah, that's why I want this show to go for longer. Archie, what year, what age were you when life began Oprah style?
4: Well, according to you, I've got about 30 years left until I live the worst time of my life.
1: Yes. How old are you?
4: I'm currently 18 years old.
1: Okay. So is this an amazing time for you? You've turned 18. You're free.
4: Yeah. It seems like so, but I know that it's probably minuscule to what is ahead.
1: We talk a lot about young people and what life is like. What is it like out there as an 18-year-old? You know, going out, dating, what's the world like for you? I wonder if it's similar to what it was like for us 58,000 years ago.
4: Well, going from school to, like, university and to work, it's just like you're so less spoon-fed, I would say. So you become a lot more independent and you find out what your strengths are and what your weaknesses are very quickly.
0: Are you as stressed about the future as the media would have us believe that your age group is?
4: Not at all.
0: No, see, there you go. Good.
1: You don't find it a struggle, like, you know, with all the, I mean, I guess all 18-year-olds do. We all did. It was like, what are we going to do with our life? Mm. But, you know, getting out there in the world.
4: No, I wouldn't say so. I'm more worried about how I look on a Friday night.
0: Good.
1: There we go. Priorities, Archie.
0: We'll call us when you're 48, okay?

0: That's Cat's Eyes, new tune. It's called Animal, written by Ed Sheeran. And we did ask them a question when we caught up with them a little while ago.
1: We did. You, or when we do interviews with these fabulous people, sometimes your daughter's a fan of them and yeah. She gives you a question to ask. And it's very cute when you do. It's always nice because it like disarms these big stars.
0: I know,
1: it's
0: like,
1: really good.
0: This is coming from a 13-year-old girl. Mm,
1: and so you hit your daughter, Beau, had the question.
0: About what's next?
1: And what was it again?
0: Well, here it is. Here's the question.
2: What vibe are you going to go for your next song?
3: Well, I would say it's a bit of like a... Hey. That kind of thing. You know? It's like a...
1: This is the move. All right, that's the move.
0: And that was the vibe of Animal.
1: That was the vibe.
0: That was it.
1: You got it out of him months ago.
0: Be careful. There might be cat's eye in your mints.
4: Secret documents have allegedly revealed that horse meat was found in beef and lamb mints. Horse meat.
1: How does that happen?
5: Really concerning number of illegal knackeries. A lot of horses and other animals ending up in what people would assume to be, you know, minced beef or minced lamb.
4: How does a horse just end up in minced beef and minced lamb?
1: Pretty big guys.
4: They've also found these files, these secret files, also found mouse fur in food.
1: No.
4: Metal shavings in bread products.
1: What?
4: And dairy, this is going to
1: freak you out.
4: And dairy in dairy-free products.
1: I will not even have dairy-free products. It's just, it's too risky.
4: What have you eaten, knowingly?
1: I don't know. I had turtle.
4: Oh, yeah.
1: I had turtle in a stew.
4: With Mario and Luigi.
1: Yeah, and it was not my favourite thing I've ever eaten.
4: A mate of mine went to Vietnam and had that blood clot soup.
1: That's
4: blood clot soup in Vietnam.
1: Why?
4: Because they're that kind of guy.
1: You're pretty adventurous.
4: I had scorpion in Beijing.
1: Yeah.
4: That was fun. It's like a Dorito.
1: Nice.
4: Yeah. If it's cooked properly on a street in Beijing, I'll eat it.
1: Yeah, you won't get sick at all.
4: No, it's fine. Carl, what have you knowingly eaten?
6: Knowingly ate horse sashimi in Hakaba in Japan. It was their delicacy. And to be honest, there was a guy that looked like Tim Bailey, the old weather reporter, came out and served it to us. Bucket hat, same glasses, everything, just Japanese version. It was, I hate to say it, it was actually delicious.
1: Really?
6: It was like a really good beef carpaccio kind of a thing. It was unreal.
1: Oh, nice. And the texture, was it soft and...
6: Yeah, it was soft. It was literally almost identical to like a really thinly sliced carpaccio. It was unreal.
1: Wow.
4: And another news as well with sushi joints. When is raw prawn decided to be just a new thing?
1: Wait, that's a thing?
4: Yeah, because there's raw prawns on everything now. Yuck. I always thought that was an absolute no.
1: No, you got to cook that.
4: Thank you, Carl. Sam, what have you eaten?
7: Well, I was a backpacker living in London and we had a client event and they took us to this fancy restaurant in Madrid and they all ordered everything for us. And then this plate came and it was a pigeon.
4: That's all right, isn't it?
1: How was it plated?
7: It was tartar and it had the bones and the cage and everything on it.
1: Oh,
7: and
1: so no.
7: I just sort of cut it up and
1: you ate it?
7: No, I've cut it up, like hid it underneath the vegetables and was just like, yeah, that's great.
1: Oh, my gosh.
4: It's like how you feed the kids. Like you hide things. You hide the vegetables under things. You don't normally hide the pigeon under the vegetables. Sean, what have you eaten knowingly?
8: I have eaten snake.
1: How did you have snake?
8: Many years ago when I was a chef, the place that I was working... we had a Japanese rugby union team stay with us.
1: Yeah.
8: And they decided to cook us something, and it was snake.
1: Well, they just went out in the backyard and just grabbed a snake and popped it on the barbie.
8: They obviously got it from a local Asian store or something like that. So
4: it feels to me Japan are really the clubhouse leader here.
1: 100%. A bit of sautéed snake, a little bit of horse ceviche.
4: A horse, guinea pig.
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11: 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Watch out for a crash in Trigg this evening. West Coast Highway southbound after Carina Road with some lanes shut through the area. The breakdown in South Perth has now cleared. Kwinana Freeway southbound before Mill Point Road. Traffic is still heavy for the moment. Back to Vincent Street. Anything else? 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Dropping down to 7 overnight. Mostly sunny tomorrow with a top of 21. Right now, it's 15 degrees on Nova 937.
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0: Ricky Lee and Tim almost done for a Wednesday night. Nova Boy jams around the corner. The Matty Rose Show too, but our favourite segment is here. And we need to thank Bruce Isaacs first and foremost from Sydney Uni. And the Film versus Film podcast. What you watching? Tell me what you're watching. Before we get into this week's recommendations, I want to thank you for The Sheep Detectives.
1: Oh, yeah.
0: Because we watched that with the family on Friday.
1: God, I love that
2: you guys actually watch this stuff.
0: I keep this page.
2: Okay, amazing.
0: And take it home. So we're kicking off with, is it a film on Netflix?
2: Movie, yes.
0: Take Shelter. Oh, my God.
2: Okay, so can I just say, I was so thrilled because it went to number one a few days ago on Netflix. This is a movie from, I think it's about 2011. I saw it at a festival, but it became a kind of underground film. And this is Michael Shannon, and Michael Shannon was touted to be the Daniel Day-Lewis of our time, right? And so I just want to say the premises. Family man, guy works construction, Midwest America, but he starts having visions of the end of the world. And they become more kind of emphatic and more intense as the film goes on. The thing that makes this movie amazing is you don't know whether he's just having a kind of psychotic episode or whether he's a kind of modern day prophet and nobody believes him. And his world just starts to unravel as things go further and further. And just to say to everybody, it has a final shot that divides audiences, right? Because it gives you a way of responding to this movie. And I'm going to say, I think it's one of the greatest final images in movies.
3: Wow.
2: Okay? But other people have told me they hate it so much.
3: So right? It's a bit divisive.
2: It is absolutely divisive. But this is a stunning film from a guy called Jeff Nichols. Check out Jeff Nichols. He's an amazing American director. Take Shelter is my pick for maybe the best film to pop up on streaming for 6 months.
0: What is it on Rotten Tomatoes? I don't
2: answer probably
0: that
2: like 90 maybe.
3: But
2: occasionally they get it right.
3: Michael Shannon, I never know his name, but he's an incredible actor.
0: You know him when you see him.
3: You know him when you see him. He's got that face that you just remember. And then Jessica Chastain.
2: And this is when she's becoming a huge thing as well. So.
0: Okay.
2: Wonderful. Please check it out. It's great.
0: Now, this is Spielberg, right? This is Disclosure Day on Amazon Prime.
2: So sadly, another film that kind of did not fare well for Spielberg at the box office, which tells me again that he's kind of out of touch, right?
3: Okay.
2: This is a director I admire to death. I've seen everything by Spielberg. I have a mixed reaction to this movie, but I want to encourage people to watch it. It's now on Amazon. A lot of people did not go and see it at the cinema because they kind of thought it looked a bit hokey or kind of silly with conspiracy theories. Check this out. It's what I'm calling a kind of Trump-era movie. It's all about...
3: What do you mean by that?
2: Who's keeping the secrets? Who's running the world?
3: Mm-hmm.
2: What kinds of power brokers out there are keeping the truth away from us? And if you think about the world we currently live in, this movie is a kind of neat metaphor for just don't trust anybody, right?
0: Okay.
2: And hold people to account.
3: Okay, I like
0: it. Now, the last one, I've been wanting to see this. I didn't make it to the movies, but the trailer really grabbed me. It's called The Drama.
2: Yeah,
0: it's now on streaming. It's on Amazon Prime. Tell us what this is about because the trailer looks incredible.
2: It looks incredible. It's an A24 movie, and A24 is the big studio taking over Hollywood. They make these really interesting grown-up dramas. So this is literally a movie about a couple, right?
3: Mm-hmm.
2: They've just got engaged. They're going into planning the wedding.
3: And the couple is Robert Pattinson and Zendaya.
2: And this is the draw card. Right?
0: Alana Haim's in it as well.
2: Yeah, and I love her.
0: Me
2: right?
0: too.
2: So she's, and I love Haim, the band, as well. So just to say, imagine a film about a couple that seem perfect. They look perfect. Mm-hmm. They interact beautifully. And then things start to go completely wrong because things start to get revealed between them and the drama becomes this totally nutty tonal shift from black comedy to really intense melodrama, and slowly you start to follow this. And at the end of it, I think you're just kind of destroyed by the intensity of this relationship.
0: Don't they play a game at the dinner table? That's what the trailer is. They play a game where they have to reveal something and then it just cuts.
2: Yes.
0: Yeah.
2: It's great.
3: It's giving me kind of that description you just gave it. It's a little bit like kind of like Beef.
2: Oh, yeah. So I think this whole kind of this movement that has occurred, which is just, let's just look at people's ordinary lives and find the weird bits of tension between all of us, with our partners, with our families, and let's make that into a movie. And this is a great example of it.
0: All right, so that is The Drama on Amazon Prime. Disclosure Day also on Amazon, and then Take Shelter on Netflix. You can keep up to date with Bruce's podcast, Two Film Versus Film. We'll catch you next week.
2: Awesome. Thank you, guys. Thank nice you. To see you.
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7: Hey, it's Dylan. The earlier crash cleared in Trigg. All clear now. West Coast Highway northbound at Elliott Road. Mitchell, Kwinana and Graham Farmer freeways are delay-free, as is the North Bridge Tunnel in both directions. And it's nice and clear on Tonkin and Roe highways this evening. Just factor in at Optus Stadium on Friday. The footy's on. Fremantle taking on the Bulldogs with gates opening at 4:30. So that will coincide with afternoon peak. 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Bedshed, no one's better in the bedroom. Dropping down to 7 overnight, mostly sunny tomorrow with a top of 21. Right now, it's 13 degrees on Nova 937.
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2: Hey, it's Dylan with a final check of the roads. This evening, the earlier crash in Trigg has cleared. It's all delay-free now on West Coast Highway northbound at Elliott Road. Mitchell, Kwinana and Graham Farmer freeways are delay-free. Northbridge Tunnel also recovering nicely after the earlier crash at the eastbound entry. Just factor in some roadworks through Innaloo. Cedric Street closed between Stephenson Avenue and Ellen Sterling Boulevard through until August 2nd. Follow all the signage and detours in place. Anything else, call 9489 1777. 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Down to 7 overnight, mostly sunny tomorrow, reaching a top of 21. Right now, it's 13 degrees on Nova 937.
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1: Let's get the party started. 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

0: Girls to the Front. 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Plus, hi Jennifer Coolidge. You might have seen Jennifer is in the country right now, and we have a very special surprise for her after 9 o'clock. It involves Australian music, and we're hoping that she's listening. She's going to be listening, right?
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9: Okay, what's new?
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0: She's here. Oh.
8: It's the year 2026.
0: Wow.
8: And life is good.
0: Such a good mood this week.
9: Yes.
0: Has it been noted?
9: It has been
0: and noticed.
9: Yes.
0: I think it's because I've got new shoes.
9: Oh.
0: You've seen them.
9: I've seen the shoes. They are like mirrors on your feet.
0: I have silver shoes. They're like Air Force Maxes, which I never thought I'd wear because it's a bit esche of
9: They're
0: me.
9: They're so bright.
0: But they are sparkling and I've just got a little pep in my step.
9: Yeah.
0: Life's good. Australian music is at its very best at the moment.
9: It is.
0: We are halfway through the year and so much to celebrate. Women to the front tonight. Women have reached a new milestone on the ARIA charts.
9: Yeah, they have.
0: The girls are doing big tings.
9: Yeah, the girls.
0: Going to get you across that next. Plus, he was in Nova's Red Room last week. Australian artist Rule has ripped his retina.
9: Ouch.
0: I can't imagine an eye socket coming out like that. Anyway, more details on that. We're wishing Rule a very speedy recovery. His eyes really said, I've seen too much.
9: I've seen too much. I'm done.
0: This is the Maddie Rowe Oz Music Show. From Tomorrowland to the playlist, this is Cyril.

0: been in that red chair for the very first time this Sunday on 7 from 7 p.m. on The Voice Australia. I think her and Mel C are going to be besties on that show. Melanie C from The Spice Girls and Tones and I, that is a pair that I would get around. This is the Matty Rowe Oz Music Show on Nova. Up next, why has Australian artist Rules Retina, his eye, ripped off the socket?
1: No.
0: My God, more on that soon. But hey, I want to get you across brand new music that I have discovered on TikTok. This song is blowing up. It is currently number 6 Moshazam song in Australia. Huge TikTok hit, and because of a trend, people are like rocking their hair in these videos and basically saying, the reason I got a bob, number one answer, bob. It's the most ridiculous trend ever. But this song is produced by a Perth producer by the name of Prod Shushy. He has teamed up with a guy named Fat Papi.
1: Oh, two very interesting names.
0: Yes. He's from New Zealand. The song is Freaked Out. Huge TikTok hit, and we are playing it first here on the Oz Music Show. This is Freaked Out.

0: Brand new music coming out of Perth from Prod Shushy, teaming up with Fat Papi. That is a massive TikTok hit. 40 million streams in the last 2 weeks.
1: Crazy.
0: That is freaked out. This is the Matty Rollers Music Show on Nova doing this. The Music Minute tonight is stacked full of festivals. We also have huge chart success for women and country music. More on that soon, but we have to start with some somber news. Not somber the artist. We're getting somber. R.I.P. to Rules Retina.
1: Oh.
0: Aussie artist Rules Retina has detached from his eye. He posted to Instagram today joking that he is holding a lookalike contest to take over duties until his eye heals. It looks gnarly.
1: It does not look good.
0: My God. A quick internet search shows me that if you have detached retina surgery, it is...
1: It's intense.
0: Intense.
1: It's actually quite severe.
0: He was fine at Nova's Red Room last week.
1: Yeah, just a week ago.
0: Fine.
1: Normal.
0: What has happened to his eye?
1: Oh, my gosh.
0: Anyway, we wish Rule a very speedy recovery. Mm-hmm. R.I.P. the retina. It's been a huge week for festivals. Spilt Milk announced their lineup last week featuring Ray and Lewis Capaldi. Beyond the Valley are bringing the Black Eyed Peas to Australia. Oof. Alongside the Veronicas. Now they have revealed that Lost Paradise has a brand new lineup for 2026. This year's festival is going down December 28th to the 1st of Jan in Glenworth Valley, New South Wales. John Summit, Skepta are headlining alongside some big Aussie DJs. Dean Turnley. Dum, dum, dum, dum, dum.
1: Dun, dun, dun, dun, dun. Love it.
0: If you know, you know. That song, Hear It Live, plus Hot Dub Time Machine and the Jungle Giants are also a part of this lineup. Lost Paradise Festival tickets go on sale next Wednesday. Head to lostparadise.com.au. Quick deep dive on the Australian ARIA charts. For a whole year, we have seen women to the front.
1: Yes!
0: Every single week for the last year, we have had women at number one.
1: So
0: it started with Golden from the K-pop Demon Hunters. That spent 10 weeks at number one. Followed by Fate of Ophelia, Taylor Swift. Then we had 19 weeks of Olivia Dean's Man I Need on the ARIA charts. What a song.
1: Love it.
0: Then Olivia Dean continued her reign with Rein Me In. Sam Fender, obviously a man. He is the only man to appear at number one for the last year.
1: And it was a collaboration with
0: Olivia Dean.
1: Come on.
0: And then we switched from one Olivia to the next Olivia. Olivia Rodrigo's Drop Dead was number one. And more recently, Choosing Texas from Ella Langley.
1: Yeah, of course.
0: Which is so cool. So people love women at the top of the charts, firstly. And then if we take a look from the ARIA charts to the Billboard Hottest 100, this week, four country songs by women are in the top four spots.
1: Oh,
0: crazy. You'll see Ella Langley's Choosing Texas at number one, followed by Taylor Swift's I Knew It, I Knew You from the Toy Story 5 movie, Stella Lefty's Boston, and Ella Langley and Morgan Wallen's I Can't Love You Anymore. So what we know about this is, I mean, we just got a bit music nerdy on the charts, but people love women.
1: Yes.
0: And people love women in country.
1: Oh, definitely.
0: And if I can put you onto any Australian artist tonight, I would love to put you onto Rachel Farhim.
1: Yes.
0: Incredible Australian country music artist, put out an album that was number one on the ARIA album charts. It's called Who You Are. And just get around it. If you love Ella Langley, you'll love Rach Farhim. And that is the Music Minute.
1: And I do love Rachel Farhim.
0: We love her on this show. And you know what? I need to invest in a proper pair of country boots.
1: Yes.
0: Maybe
1: so
0: in a Cobra. Sparkles, pink, obviously. Rach Farhim, Deep End. Country music and women to the front. Women in country music to the front. Let's do this. Deep End.

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0: That's my boy, Troy, who landed in Australia this morning. Officially, he's here. We had Troye Sivan on the show a couple of years ago when he was just releasing Rush and his album. And every time he drops back into Australia, he apparently jumps on his bike in Melbourne. It has a little basket at the front and he rides around Melbourne streets and goes to his parents' house who live like a couple of suburbs away. So you might see Troye Sivan with a basket on if you live in Melbourne.
1: That's crazy. It's weird seeing celebrities do normal people things.
0: I know. I feel like he's too famous to do
1: that. I once saw Owen Wilson on a Lime scooter.
0: What? In where?
1: In Brisbane.
0: Whoa. Yeah. That is crazy. Whenever you see celebrities in the wild, it breaks the fourth wall in such a big way. Jennifer Coolidge was actually hanging out in Sydney.
1: I saw that with
0: yesterday.
1: A shopping trolley.
0: With a shopping trolley. Heels, of course, because she's a diva. Why is Jennifer Coolidge here in Australia? I always like to think that these celebrities are listening to the show. Jennifer Coolidge is in an Uber somewhere.
1: Uh-huh.
0: And she has the Australia music show on, the Oz music show, the Mangroves music show. Hi, Jennifer.
1: Jenny? Did she call her Jenny?
0: Jenny? I don't know. What is Jennifer Coolidge up to? More on that soon as we get on the very best in Australian music. Alexia's Be The Diva after Lude and Colin Hay do Down Under on the Maddie Rollers Music Show here

0: Alexia says so.
1: Oh, yeah.
0: We love Alexia on this show. If you want to see Alexia live, she is playing Spilt Milk Music Festival in December this year. Tickets and info from their website. Mm. This is the Matty Rowe Oz Music Show. Cue the White Lotus theme song.
1: Speaking of divas,
0: Jennifer Coolidge is in Australia.
1: Yes, she is.
0: And I always like to think that when celebrities are here, they're in an Uber, they're taking cabs around, and they've got the radio on.
1: They're listening to us.
0: So shout out Jennifer Coolidge.
1: Hi, Jennifer Coolidge. We love you.
0: Obsessed with you. Obsessed. Loved you in White Lotus. So she is in Australia right now, Jennifer Coolidge. She was spotted yesterday pushing a trolley full of groceries around in Bondi. Do you think she got hot dogs real bad? Makes me want a hot dog real bad. I'm really bad at the Jennifer Coolidge accent. But of course, the diva was in heels because she's fabulous. And she also had a set of headphones on, and she was pushing a shopping trolley full of groceries. And people were like, what is she doing and what is she promoting? Well, turns out she is doing like a promo with Audible, the podcast brand.
1: Yeah.
0: So she wants to encourage people to push their trolleys around at grocery stores and listen to podcasts.
1: Nice. I think most people do. But
0: do they?
1: Well, I don't.
0: Yeah. I'm just straight in, straight out. Like, get me out of the grocery store. But anyway, listen to more Australian music at the grocery store is what.
1: Put our podcast on.
0: Jennifer Coolidge, what I was getting at, is also a big fan of the Australian Police Force.
1: Oh, yeah.
0: And not for the reason you think.
2: I'm obsessed with Australia. The policemen are so handsome. Wow, they're so in shape. I've never seen anything like it. The police work out most of the day. I've never seen anything like it, and their legs are longer than everybody else's. Just really good features here. They got it down.
0: Jennifer Coolidge is even doing one kind of bit of jaywalking or like a... She'll be doing it on purpose.
1: Yes, she's doing it on purpose.
0: So Jennifer Coolidge, if you're listening tonight, we would love to put you on to an amazing Australian artist who is also very, very attractive.
1: Very handsome. He's right up your lane. Jenny.
0: Yeah, Kelly Holiday. Big buff man, beautiful vocal tone, hairy chest.
1: Long hair, long legs. Well, you definitely long legs. He's very tall man.
0: Dancing too, Kelly Holiday. Hi Jennifer, love you.

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0: 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You know you can win a trip to see him live in Ibiza?
1: How?
0: With our good friend Chrissy Swan on The Chrissy Swan Show. Oh. You can register on the Nova Player now. I think they hook you up with the flights, the accommodation, and of course, like, premium tickets to see Fisher live.
1: I'm entering my details right now.
0: I don't think you can win, but the people of Australia can. If you are listening tonight, Ibiza, Fisher, perfect holiday for, well, it would be my perfect holiday. Yeah. This is the Matty Rowe Oz Music Show on Nova. Coming up, we are hanging out with Pete from electronic trio Pinyao. They have a brand new album dropping this Friday and we want to get around it next with Pinyao. First though, we played this song on the show yesterday and it's so freaking good that we have to do it again. The song is called Easier. It comes from a Melbourne artist by the name of Benny Morell. This song is currently soundtracking the Sunrise ad. Sunrise Channel 7?
1: Oh, yes.
0: Channel 7. Channel 7 approved. And Dwayne The Rock Johnson approved as well. This guy, Benny Morell, is on the Moana soundtrack, which comes out, I think, this Friday. He's teamed up with a bunch of Polynesian and Pacific Islander artists. And Benny has co-written one of the Moana songs, which is super cool. This song is called Easier. I think it is such a good song. Great songwriting. His voice is amazing too. Benny is one to watch. This is Easier from Benny Morell on the Matty Rowe Oz Music Show at Nova. Can't see the-

0: 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Nathan, Nat and Sean.
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0: Music show live across Australia on Nova. Lots on, lots in your ear holes in the next 15 minutes as well, including brand new music from Rule, who ripped his retina today. Yeah. He's getting retina surgery. Plus, the iconic Australian artist who is performing at the Commonwealth Games. I'm talking about Delta Goodrum. She's on after Sunny Federa

in your ear holes in the next 15 minutes as well, including brand new music from Rule, who ripped his retina today. He's getting retina surgery. Plus, the iconic Australian artist who is performing at the Commonwealth Games. I'm talking about Delta Goodrum. She's on after Sunny.

0: extra little dose of Guy Sebastian next week in Sydney. He is playing at the State Theatre and you can grab tickets now. This is the Matty Rowe Oz Music Show on Nova, getting you across the very best in Australian music. Coming up, we are hanging out with Pete from Pnew. They have an album coming out this Friday. We talk about their lifelong friendship with Elton John and the reason why Pete from Pnew will not use AI in music. Really interesting chat coming up with Pnew. First, the queen of music, Delta Goodrum, the queen of Eurovision and the queen of the Commonwealth Games ceremony. Delta Goodrum's doing the most. She was at Chemist Warehouse doing a lipstick day pop-up. Random. And then she's flying straight to Scotland to perform at the Commonwealth Games on Monday morning, 5 a.m. our time. The woman is busy and booked.
1: Side quest maxing as we've

0: his retina. I mean, he's not dead, but his eye...
1: Just his retina. Come
0: just
1: on.
0: His retina. He ripped his retina and he needs retina surgery, which is apparently really hectic.
1: Yeah.
0: He only played in Nova's Red Room last week. He was completely fine and I don't know what he has seen, but his eyes have given up on him. This is the Matty Rowe Oz Music Show here at Nova, getting you across the very best in Australian music. Some of the very best electronic music coming out of this country is from electronic trio Penyal. They have a lifelong collaboration and partnership with Elton John. They've also collabed with Troye Sivan, Bebe Rexha, Khalid, some of the world's best. They drop an album this Friday called Arcade, which I think I'm saying right, like arcade, but...
1: The letter R?
0: Arcade. I got to speak to Pete from Penyal earlier in the year about the record and what makes a Penyal song so good.
2: In many ways, stylistically, we're kind of all over the shop and we do tend to kind of dip our toes into different areas of electronic music and pop and, you know, there's like a guitar record on our new album. But... the perfect Penyal record, I guess, is just something that is uplifting, makes you feel good, and ideally has a really unique vocal, a real character to it, something that hopefully you haven't heard before.
0: I was about to ask what the easiest collaboration felt for Penyal. Is it Coldplay? Like,
2: well, you know, Elton like is such a big star, but he is... so much fun in the studio and just, I mean, freakishly talented.
0: Yeah.
2: You know, amazing. Like when you actually write a song with Elton, like a new song, it's done in like 20 minutes.
0: You guys have been making music across 3 decades. So you started like in the mid 90s, right? And then it's been all the way into 2026. You guys have really had to like adapt to the different times in the music industry. And I know you guys recently put out an AI generated music video. How do you utilize AI in your music aside from the music video stuff?
2: And we don't really utilize AI in our music. I mean, obviously everyone has had a go at like the big LLMs or whatever you call them, generative AI websites. And it's fun, you know, it's like, oh, this is interesting. But we've never actually used any of it in a song. And just to be fair, like I know there's a lot of backlash on AI. That video that we made, which was the one with Troye Sivan, it was like... we didn't just like prompt a video, you know what I mean? We got him to do his performance and then there was a team of guys, I think they were in Poland, and they were just really fascinated by AI more, not so much because it was replacing people, because it was still like a group of like 10 people making the video, but more because it was such early days and you could do the most weird stuff because it didn't really understand what you were trying to tell it. Or I don't know the process because it was before all this stuff we have now, this generative stuff. So if you watch that video, it's just kind of like warping his face and making it all really crazy looking. And that for us was really exciting because it was something new.
0: Yeah.
2: So yeah, just to be clear, it was never like... AI for us was always just like this interesting new creative thing. It was not like, oh, wow, we can just do a video for free. And it was never that. It was more just like we were working with these guys who were on the cutting edge of technology. I like to look at it more like that.
0: I love deep diving with artists about all kinds of things. Pete from Penyal, full chat up on the Nova Player now. And from their brand new album coming out this Friday, it's called Arcade. This is Tu Corazon, Your Heart, with the warning from Penyal at Nova. Turn it up. It's so

0: 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It's the Kid Laroid.
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0: pieces, one of his best. This is the Matty Rowe Oz Music Show on Nova. I was scrolling through Twitter, now known as X. I don't go on it very often, but I saw the Kid Laroi posting about a brand new album coming very, very soon. Oh. He said, this album is nuts. I can't lie to you. So watch this space. He already put out an album earlier this year. Could we go 2 for 2 in 2026 with the Kid Laroi?
1: That's crazy.
0: Maybe. Hey, festivals are here. Lost Paradise have announced their lineup. Who else is coming to Australia? Details next. Some

0: in my memory.
1: It's Lara Buchanan. She is so sweet. Mm. This is the Maddie Rollers Music Show at Nova. Super young, moved from Canberra to Melbourne to pursue her music dream. Just today, she actually released a brand new song, which is called Only Once. So if you like gold, you'll love that. This is the Maddie Ro Oz Music Show. Coming up, Nina Jirachi, one of the breakout dance music artists in Australia. Aria winning, played Coachella, playing Lollapalooza this weekend as well. She's dropped a brand new collaboration with her childhood hero, Porter Robinson. Oh. You're going to hear that song for the first time on Nova next. The Music Minute tonight is stacked full of festivals. We also have huge chart success for women and country music. More on that soon. But we have to start with some somber news. Not somber the artist. We're getting somber. R.I.P. to Rules Retina.
2: Oh.
1: Aussie artist Rules Retina has detached from his eye. He posted to Instagram today, joking that he is holding a lookalike contest to take over duties until his eye heals. It looks gnarly.
2: It does not look good.
1: My God. A quick internet search shows me that if you have detached retina surgery, it is...
2: It's intense.
1: Intense.
2: It's actually quite severe.
1: He was fine at Nova's Red Room last week.
2: Yeah, just a week ago. Perfectly normal.
1: What has happened to his eye?
2: Oh, my gosh.
1: Anyway, we wish Rule a very speedy recovery. Mm-hmm. R.I.P. the retina. It's been a huge week for festivals. Spilt Milk announced their lineup last week featuring Ray and Lewis Capaldi. Beyond the Valley are bringing the Black Eyed Peas to Australia alongside the Veronicas. Now they have revealed that Lost Paradise has a brand new lineup for 2026. This year's festival is going down December 28th to the 1st of Jan in Glenworth Valley, New South Wales. John Summit, Skepta are headlining alongside some big Aussie DJs. Dean Turnley. Dum, dum, dum, dum, dum.
2: Dun, dun, dun, dun, dun. Love it.
1: If you know, you know. That song, Hear It Live, plus Hot Dub Time Machine and the Jungle Giants are also a part of this lineup. Lost Paradise Festival tickets go on sale next Wednesday. Head to lostparadise.com.au. Quick deep dive on the Australian ARIA charts. For a whole year, we have seen women to the front.
2: Yes!
1: Every single week for the last year, we have had women at number one.
2: So good.
1: It started with Golden from the K-pop Demon Hunters. That spent 10 weeks at number one. Followed by Fate of Ophelia, Taylor Swift. Then we had 19 weeks of Olivia Dean's Man I Need on the ARIA charts. What a song. Then Olivia Dean continued her reign with Rein Me In. Sam Fender, obviously a man. He is the only man to appear at number one for the last year.
2: And it was a collaboration with
1: Olivia Dean.
2: Come on.
1: And then we switched from one Olivia to the next Olivia. Olivia Rodrigo's Drop Dead was number one. And more recently, Choosing Texas from Ella Langley.
2: Yeah, of course, yeah.
1: Which is so cool. So people love women at the top of the charts, firstly. And then if we take a look from the ARIA charts to the Billboard Hottest 100, this week, four country songs by women are in the top four spots.
2: Oh,
1: crazy. You'll see Ella Langley's Choosing Texas at number one, followed by Taylor Swift's I Knew It, I Knew You from the Toy Story 5 movie, Stella Lefty's Boston, and Ella Langley and Morgan Wallen's I Can't Love You Anymore. So what we know about this is, I mean, we just got a bit music nerdy on the charts, but people love women.
2: Yes.
1: And people love women in country.
2: Oh, definitely.
1: And if I can put you onto any Australian artist tonight, I would love to put you onto Rachel Fahim.
2: Yes.
1: Incredible Australian country music artist, put out an album that was number one on the ARIA album charts. It's called Who You Are, and just get around it. If you love Ella Langley, you'll love Rach Fahim, and that is the Music Minute. And this is Vance Joy on the Oz Music Show. I'm Nova.

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0: Light Up from Kylie Minogue's Netflix documentary on the Matty Rollers music show here at Nova. Next Aussie artist to do a doco, Tina Arena,
1: yeah,
0: queen of music. She is dropping a brand new doco called Unravel Me, and it's out, what day?
1: August 27th.
0: Okay. She is, of course, an ARIA Hall of Famer. She'll unravel her huge career and successful career in Australian
1: it's
0: music.
1: Celebrating her 50 years.
0: She's been doing a 50 years of Tina Arena.
1: Yeah.
0: Oh my God. I remember when I shared a stage with Tina Arena a couple of years ago.
1: What?
0: Here in Brisbane at the Women in Music Awards. And I don't get starstruck very often, but Tina Arena is one of the best voices in the country, for
1: she's
0: real.
1: Incredible.
0: When I saw her and she said, "Hello, you look so nice tonight." I was like, Tina, Tina. Anyway, love you, Tina. Can't wait for the doco. This is the Matty Rollers Music Show, getting you across the biggest Australian hits. And this, my God, is going to be massive.
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0: All right, you know I love Nina Jirachi.
1: Yes,
0: my
1: we all
0: God,
1: do.
0: Nina Jirachi is the next generation of electronic music. She's had a breakout year, multiple ARIA Award wins, and she also has one of the most talked about Coachella sets of this year.
1: Yeah.
0: One of the moments that I got to see on the YouTube live stream from Coachella was when Nina Jirachi brought out her childhood hero, the iconic producer Porter Robinson. Now, for people who don't know Nina as closely as I do, she went to her first ever show at the Enmore Theatre in Sydney. Who was it with? Porter. She was going to see Porter Robinson as a kid, and now she gets to collaborate with him on Wanna Cry, which she premiered at Coachella with him. It goes so hard. I have been so excited to get this out and to hear it and stream it properly. Like, I've been listening to all the leaks on the internet and all the live sets. But yeah, finally we get Wanna Cry from Nina Jirachi and Porter Robinson. This is Nina's, big full circle moment. Sold out show at the Enmore Theatre. First show that she saw was Porter Robinson. Wanna Cry is just like this big electro pop banger. This is the future of dance music, and it is in very good hands. If you want to see Nina Jirachi perform at Lollapalooza this Friday, you can do that in the morning because Disney Plus is streaming it. Porter Robinson, Nina Jirachi do Wanna Cry. 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
6: Hello, hope you're well tonight. 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He reckons he's bringing out some special guests. Who? 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

0: guy, Billie Eilish, here on Nova. 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I have her last perfume, actually. It smells delicious. 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Billie Eilish Intense. Sorry, producer Alicia, go ahead. What does it smell like? You have 3 seconds.
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0: Love Me from Ariana Grande, who drops a brand new album called Petal in a couple of days, Friday, 2 p.m. allegedly. That's when we get brand new music on Nova, and we celebrate with a full album playback at 7 p.m. with Bridget Haasweit. Producer Alicia, you are producing that show.
1: I am. I'm dipping my toes into something else.
0: So what can we expect?
1: What can you not expect? Full album playback, Ariana chats, fans on the air. It'll be great.
0: And I'm thinking Ariana Grande is dropping a full breakup album. It's not going to be full of love songs.
1: All about Ethan Slater.
0: Messy. Messy? Messy.
1: Messy.
0: Anyway, fresh hits and throwbacks continue next. My name is Maddie Rowe. Have the best rest of your Wednesday night. And we'll catch you on the Oz Music Show from 9 p.m. tomorrow. Bye.
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5: Hello, midnight friends.
0: Oh, good evening.
5: We are...
0: How are we?
5: Back in your ears. And just text us to show signs of life. 0497 969 969. Say g'day.
0: Yeah, say hello.
5: We won't reply because we don't know how to on that thing because it's a computer text thing. It's not a phone.
0: We just want to know you're with us.
5: Yeah. Signs of life. Looking for signs of life.
0: Yeah, Tim doesn't like being alone.
5: No. Well, you're here.
0: Okay.
5: Oprah, apparently, though, has talked about not knowing what loneliness is.
0: I understand that.
5: But you know what the word means.
0: I know what the word means, but if you've never felt it.
5: Oh, yeah,
0: I've
5: never felt lonely.
0: If you like being
5: ever.
0: Alone.
5: Oh, yeah.
0: And you haven't felt that loneliness. I kind of understand what she's saying.
5: And from Oprah to horse meat. Don't go anywhere, guys. We are here with you. Lady Gaga is going to get us all there because next we are going to talk dreams, but this time things that you dream, and maybe you're about to go to bed and dream, things that you dream and then all of a sudden become reality. First, Abracadabra here on Nova. It's Ricky Lee and Tim in your ears for this midnight hour.

0: about people who dream things and they end up coming true.
1: And I'm not particularly woo-woo. You know, people have psychic connections and experiences and they have things come to them through their dreams. And there are just things you can't explain.
0: My lady has a friend.
1: Yes.
0: I won't mention her name, but she is spot on.
1: Like
0: I had a Spyrex notebook and I wrote down everything she said and it's all happened exactly as she said it was going to happen.
1: I remember
0: 100%.
1: These conversations. And you're not that guy. You're not like going to believe.
0: No.
1: You're a bit cynical and that's okay. We all are.
0: I'm a lot cynical.
1: You're a lot cynical. But there are just things that you can't explain. So 13, 24, 10, have you had a dream and it's actually come true? Because this woman, she's British and she had a dream about having breast cancer and the dream saved her life because the dream made her, like, she was so shook from having the dream and it was so real that she went and made a doctor's appointment, and after having a mammogram she was diagnosed with breast cancer. But like that I'm sure you can't go to the doctors every time you have a dream, you know, but
0: didn't
1: something
0: that
1: like that is That's like
0: nuts.
1: Divine intervention kind of thing. You know what I mean?
0: Yes,
1: it happened also to Mark Ruffalo.
0: That's right. I was going to say. I remember that. Yeah.
1: So he had a dream about having a brain tumor, couldn't shake the feeling. So he booked a doctor's appointment and there ended up being a golf ball-sized tumor behind his left ear.
0: I'm going to dream about having $1 million tonight. Maybe, mate, you know what?
1: A billion.
0: Five.
1: A billion.
0: Okay.
1: You're going to dream about it.
0: You're going to have $1 billion.
1: Okay. Let's just start sowing the seed. Because if you know, your dreams, aren't your dreams like your subconscious?
0: You manifest.
1: Yeah.
0: Or as Oprah used to say, you used to secret it. Remember that used to be a big thing, the secret?
1: Yeah.
0: Like if you want to bake, you just secret you want
1: to
0: bake.
1: And then you put it out to the universe and the universe shall answer you. But
0: if you
1: want
0: a bike, you get a 99 bike, don't you?
1: I got a fun bike when I was living in Avalon Beach. We lived, it was real hilly.
0: Yeah.
1: And getting around everywhere was annoying. I don't really like walking up hills.
0: Did you get a bike? You got a bike.
1: But
0: No, you didn't.
1: Yeah, I did. But I was the douchebag that wanted the aesthetic bike. Like I wanted a cute looking bike that I'd park up and sit it there. It had a little basket on the front.
0: Basket? Oh, no.
1: Like just this life that is not me. Like I should have got a big, big beastie black one. That would more
0: like
1: suit
0: my low
1: me.
0: Ride one.
1: Yeah.
0: With the big handlebars.
1: But so I got this bike, and because the wheels were so thin, it had no gears. I never used it because I tried to go up the hill and I couldn't because it's rubbish.
0: Tierney, you had a dream and it came true.
2: Yes, I did. So I woke up in a cold sweat one morning, had a dream, awful dream, that I had been fired from my job.
1: Oh, no.
2: Which I loved.
1: What was the job?
2: So I was working it as a vet nurse.
1: Okay.
2: Absolutely loved it. Anyway, I thought, just a silly dream. Shake it off, you know, start the morning. Went into work, got pulled into the office, and I got fired.
1: Oh, my God.
2: Oh, my God,
1: that's so upsetting.
0: But
2: silver line into it all is I thought, I've now got a gift. I've got some sort of premonition.
1: Yeah.
2: I didn't use it well.
1: Oh, okay.
2: It was a once-off.
1: Okay.
0: Thanks, Tierney.
1: I love it.
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0: Ricky Lee and Tim on Nova. In a second, be careful if you're going to eat bolognese or rissoles, or as my dad used to make, meatloaf, and then the next night rissoles. I'm like, that's just the same mix, I'm pretty sure, Dad.
1: Pretty sure it's the same thing, bro.
0: Apparently there's stuff in our mince. Allegedly, we'll get to that very soon. In the meantime, though, let's talk about life. Just, you know, life.
1: Oh, life.
0: I was looking at this podcast thing that you sent me a clip of, and I just love Oprah. I always have for some reason. I just think she's the best.
1: I can't remember why I sent you this.
0: She's talking about the age where it all popped off for Miss Winfrey.
2: What?
0: I said popped off.
2: What?
0: Popped
1: Stedman.
0: Off.
2: No, I don't want to be 30 again, but I would take 44. I think it's life starts at 44. You're no longer trying to please everybody else.
0: I'm 44 now.
1: Yep.
0: Yeah.
1: Has life started for you
0: yet?
1: That's
0: like a bit of a hit, actually.
1: Yeah.
0: 44 has been a bit 44 brutal.
1: 44 hasn't been your best year. You haven't really enjoyed it that much. There's a lot going on.
0: A tough one.
1: Yeah. Maybe 45. 45. You're about to be 45. Maybe that's the start of
0: the new weeks.
1: You.
0: Maybe I'll just go one up on Oprah and say, for me, in a couple of weeks, 45 is the start.
1: Yeah, 45 is going to be the start of the new era for Tim.
0: Monica, what age were you when life really began?
3: I think it's something to do with the 40s, but I had my first daughter as a surprise when I was 41.
1: Oh, wow.
3: So I think that was where I really found my way.
0: Yeah.
1: Did that? Did it? Would you think it was the age, or do you think it was having kids and just that perspective shift for you?
3: I think it's a bit like you've lived your life quite a bit, and then suddenly it changes very dramatically, and you just realize, you know, how great life is because you've lived both.
0: I read this really depressing thing about men. Apparently their unhappiest age is 48.
1: Okay.
0: Because you've built your life,
1: yep.
0: But you work out it might be too late to live the life that you wanted to live.
1: Yeah. Oh, it's true though.
0: I'm like,
1: No, but it's true because a lot of people in their life, they'll settle down, or they'll, you know, they're in a long-term relationship, but they haven't maybe, let's say, experienced a lot.
0: Yeah.
1: And then you realize, oh, hang on.
0: Yeah. But 48 apparently for blokes, if you're listening, that is our unhappiest year, allegedly, according to the internet.
1: Okay. Still a few years for you. maybe this is going to be a solid 4 years for you.
0: What? The glee you're taking in whatever it is you're
1: saying. Sometimes you just got to laugh or you cry, am I right?
0: 100%. Yeah, thank you. That's why I want this show to go for longer. Archie, what age were you when life began, Oprah style?
4: Well, according to you, I've got about 30 years left until I live the worst time of my life.
0: Yes.
1: How old are you?
4: I'm currently 18 years old.
1: Okay. So is this an amazing time for you? You've turned 18. You're free.
4: Yeah. It seems like so, but I know that it's probably minuscule to what is ahead.
1: We talk a lot about young people and what life is like. What is it like out there as an 18-year-old? You know, going out, dating, what's the world like for you? I wonder if it's similar to what it was like for us 58,000 years ago.
4: Well, going from school to, like, university and to work, it's just like you're so less spoon-fed, I would say. You become a lot more independent and you find out what your strengths are and what your weaknesses are very quickly.
0: Are you as stressed about the future as the media would have us believe that your age group is?
4: Not at all.
0: No, see, there you go. Good.
1: So you don't find it a struggle, like, you know, with all the, I mean, I guess all 18-year-olds do. We all did. That was like, what are we going to do with our life? Mm. But, you know, getting out there in the world.
4: No, I wouldn't say so. I'm more worried about how I look on a Friday night.
0: Good.
1: There we go. Priorities, Archie.
0: Well, call us when you're 48, okay?
4: Thank you very much. Ricky Lee
1: and Tim. You know what it's about damn time for?

0: Ricky Lee and Tim here on Nova.
1: Secret documents have allegedly revealed that horse meat was found in beef and lamb mince. Horse meat.
2: How does that happen?
3: Really concerning number of illegal knackeries. A lot of horses and other animals ending up in what people would assume to be, you know, minced beef or minced lamb.
1: How does a horse just end up in minced beef and minced lamb?
2: Pretty big guys.
1: They've also found these files, these secret files, also found mouse fur in food.
2: No.
1: Metal shavings in bread products.
2: What?
1: And dairy, this is going to
2: freak you out.
1: And dairy in dairy-free products.
2: I will not even have dairy-free products. It's just, it's too risky.
1: What have you eaten, knowingly?
2: I don't know. I had turtle.
1: Oh, yeah.
2: I had turtle in a stew.
1: With Mario and Luigi.
2: Yeah, and it was not my favourite thing I've ever eaten.
1: A mate of mine went to Vietnam and had that blood clot soup.
2: That's
1: blood clot soup in Vietnam.
2: Why?
1: Because they're that kind of guy.
2: You're pretty adventurous.
1: I had scorpion in Beijing.
2: Yeah.
1: That was fun. It's like a Dorito.
2: Nice.
1: Yeah. If it's cooked properly on a street in Beijing, I'll eat it.
2: Yeah, you won't get sick at all.
1: No, it's fine. Carl, what have you knowingly eaten?
4: Knowingly ate horse sashimi in Hakama in Japan. It was their delicacy. And to be honest, there was a guy that looked like Tim Bailey, the old weather reporter, came out and served it to us. Bucket hat, same glasses, everything, just Japanese version. It was, I hate to say it, it was actually delicious.
2: Really?
4: It was like a really good beef carpaccio kind of a thing. It was unreal.
1: Oh, nice.
2: And the texture, was it soft and...
4: Yeah, it was soft. It was literally almost identical to like a really thinly sliced carpaccio. It was unreal.
2: Wow.
1: Another news as well with sushi joints. When is raw prawn decided to be just a new thing?
2: Wait, that's a thing?
1: Yeah, because there's raw prawns on everything now. Yuck. I always thought that was an absolute no.
2: No, you got to cook that.
1: Thank you, Carl. Sam, what have you eaten?
5: Well, I was a backpacker living in London and we had a client event and they took us to this fancy restaurant in Madrid and they all ordered everything for us. And then this plate came and it was a pigeon.
1: That's all right. Isn't
2: How was it
1: pigeon?
2: Plated?
5: It was tartar and it had the bones and the cage and everything on it.
1: Oh,
2: and
1: so
5: no. I just sort of cut it up. And
2: you ate it?
5: No, I've cut it up, like hid it underneath the vegetables and was just like, yeah, that's great.
2: Oh, my gosh.
1: It's like how you feed the kids, like you hide things, you hide the vegetables under things. You don't normally hide the pigeon under the vegetables. Sean, what have you eaten knowingly?
6: I have eaten snake.
2: How did you have snake?
6: Many years ago when I was a chef, the place that I was working... we had a Japanese rugby union team stay with us.
2: Yeah.
6: And they decided to cook us something, and it was snake.
2: Well, they just went out in the backyard and just grabbed a snake and popped it on the barbie.
6: They obviously got it from a local Asian store or something like that. So
1: it feels to me Japan are really the clubhouse leader here.
2: 100%. A bit of sautéed snake, a little bit of horse ceviche.
1: A bit of horse, guinea pig.
7: Ricky Lee. 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
3: 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This is Ricky Lee and T.

0: Ricky Lee and Tim. But our favourite segment is here, and we need to thank Bruce Isaacs first and foremost from Sydney Uni and the Film versus Film podcast. What you watching? Tell me what you're watching. Before we get into this week's recommendations, I want to thank you for The Sheep Detectives.
1: Oh, yeah.
0: Because we watched that with the family on Friday.
1: I love that you guys actually watch this stuff.
0: I keep this page.
1: Okay, amazing.
0: And take it home. So we're kicking off with, is it a film on Netflix?
1: Oh my God. Okay. So can I just say, I was so thrilled because it went to number one a few days ago on Netflix. This is a movie from, I think it's about 2011. I saw it at a festival, but it became a kind of underground film. And this is Michael Shannon. And Michael Shannon was touted to be the Daniel Day-Lewis of our time, right? And so I just want to say the premise is family man, guy works construction, Midwest America, but he starts having visions of the end of the world and they become more kind of emphatic and more intense as the film goes on. The thing that makes this movie amazing is you don't know whether he's just having a kind of psychotic episode or whether he's a kind of modern day prophet and nobody believes him. And his world just starts to unravel as things go further and further. And just to say to everybody, it has a final shot that divides audiences, right? Because it gives you a way of responding to this movie. And I'm going to say, I think it's one of the greatest final images in movies.
2: Wow. Okay?
1: But other people have told me they hate it so much.
2: So it's a bit divisive.
1: It is absolutely divisive. But this is a stunning film from a guy called Jeff Nichols. Check out Jeff Nichols. He's an amazing American director. Take Shelter is my pick for maybe the best film to pop up on streaming for 6 months.
0: What is it on Rotten Tomatoes?
1: It's probably like 90 maybe. Occasionally they get it right.
2: Michael Shannon, I never know his name, but he's an incredible actor.
0: You know him when you see him.
2: He's got that face that you just remember. And then Jessica Chastain.
1: And this is when she's becoming a huge thing as well. So. Okay. Wonderful. Please check it out. It's great.
0: Now, this is Spielberg, right? This is Disclosure Day on Amazon Prime.
1: So sadly, another film that kind of did not fare well for Spielberg at the box office, which tells me again that he's kind of out of touch, right?
2: Okay.
1: This is a director I admire to death. I've seen everything by Spielberg. I have a mixed reaction to this movie, but I want to encourage people to watch it. It's now on Amazon. A lot of people did not go and see it at the cinema because they kind of thought it looked a bit hokey or kind of silly with conspiracy theories. Check this out. It's what I'm calling a kind of Trump-era movie. It's all about...
2: What do you mean by that?
1: Who's keeping the secrets? Who's running the world?
2: Mm-hmm.
1: What kinds of power brokers out there are keeping the truth away from us? And if you think about the world we currently live in, this movie is a kind of neat metaphor for just don't trust anybody, right?
0: Okay.
1: And hold people to account.
2: Okay, I like
0: Now, the last one, I've been wanting to see this. I didn't make it to the movies, but the trailer really grabbed me. It's called The Drama.
1: It's now
0: on streaming. It's on Amazon Prime. Tell us what this is about because the trailer looks incredible.
1: It looks incredible. It's an A24 movie, and A24 is the big studio taking over Hollywood. They make these really interesting grown-up dramas. So this is literally a movie about a couple, right?
2: Mm-hmm.
1: They've just got engaged. They're going into planning the wedding.
2: And the couple is Robert Pattinson and Zendaya.
1: And this is the draw card, right?
0: Alana Haim's in it as well.
1: Yeah, and I love her.
0: Me
1: right?
0: too.
1: So she's, and I love Haim, the band, as well. So just to say, imagine a film about a couple that seem perfect. They look perfect. Mm-hmm. They interact beautifully. And then things start to go completely wrong because things start to get revealed between them and the drama becomes this totally nutty tonal shift from black comedy to really intense melodrama, and slowly you start to follow this. And at the end of it, I think you're just kind of destroyed by the intensity of this relationship.
0: Don't they play a game at the dinner table? That's what the trailer is. They play a game where they have to reveal something and it just cuts.
1: Yes.
0: Yeah.
1: It's great.
2: It's giving me kind of that description you just gave it. It's a little bit like kind of like Beef.
1: Oh, yeah. So I think this whole kind of this movement that has occurred, which is just, let's just look at people's ordinary lives and find the weird bits of tension between all of us, with our partners, with our families, and let's make that into a movie. And this is a great example of it.
0: All right, so that is The Drama on Amazon Prime, Disclosure Day also on Amazon, and then Take Shelter on Netflix. You can keep up to date with Bruce's podcast, Two Film versus Film. We'll catch you next week.
1: Awesome. Thank you, guys.
2: Thank
1: nice
2: you.
1: To see you.
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3: Jody and Hazy. In the
19: morning. Have you ever witnessed bad parenting? And when I say bad parenting, just children behaving really, really poorly in a public space. Because there is a clip on the internet, mainly Instagram, and it's gone viral. And to set the scene, it's in like a bakery situation and someone from behind a mother who's got two children who are climbing on the counter and generally behaving poorly are being filmed, and it sparked furious online debate. This is Dr. Billy Garvey, who's a parenting expert on Sunrise.
24: I don't agree with the gentle parenting concept, which is permissiveness, that kids should get what they want. You know, we know that that increases difficulties and including mental illness in later life. So gentle parenting, or the actual evidence-based approach to parenting, is being sensitive, consistent, predictable, and also what responsive to what the needs of the kids are.
25: Gentle parenting is new school. It is certainly not old school.
19: No.
25: Because if it was old school, then maybe you just throw out one of these.
22: Sit down!
25: And then you, and then you go with it from there.
19: Do you find there's always a good cop and a bad cop in any parental situation?
25: Yes, I do. The good cop's like, it's okay, they're a free spirit, they're doing what they want. The bad cop does this.
22: Sit down!
19: I find myself constantly being bad cop, yeah. constantly being the disciplinarian, the one that's always going sit out. Like, that's me.
25: Yeah, I'm mixed. I'm probably the bad cop when it comes to my oldest.
19: Yeah.
25: My oldest boy. And then it's just game over with my girl.
19: Yeah.
25: So she's, gosh, she could murder someone and then I'd help cover up the body, that sort of stuff.
19: Yeah.
25: And Cara, and my wife knows that too. She's like, you treat Lottie too differently.
19: Yeah. But Cara is also a teacher. Yep. And so she takes a deep breath and she's responsible.
25: It's ridiculous.
19: And she'll get down to their level and she will negotiate and talk to them. It is so good. But I was in a situation yesterday when I was in the supermarket where this...
25: It's game over with my girl.
19: Yeah.
25: So she's... Gosh, she could murder someone and then I'd help cover up the body, that sort of stuff.
19: Yeah.
25: And Cara, and my wife knows that too. She's like, you treat Lottie too differently.
19: Yeah. But Cara is also a teacher.
25: Yep.

0: That's what you need to understand, though.
1: Yes.
0: Like, what's going through? Like she's just, like, she knows it's bad as well, and she's sitting there being like, oh, no, I just don't care, whatever, I don't care, and whatever else. Maybe she is so defeated.
1: Yes.
0: And so used to it that she's like, oh, I'm on the edge.
1: Yeah. And you hear this all the time from parents of kids with special needs as well. And it's like the judgment that they get from other parents when their kids are behaving badly is just out of control. So I think, I don't know, I just think it's important. It's hard to find that balance and no one's getting it right. But
0: I think you definitely need context, don't you?
1: Yeah.
0: Like you need an insight into exactly what's going on that day, for the week, for the month, how the mum's going. Because there's probably a pretty solid reason why someone, it would seem, is in that action, is not doing much.
1: And, you know, and when I think of these situations of children behaving badly, I think of producer Lucy and I think, God, how did her parents do it? You know, constantly. With the way she would have melted down in public and just been an absolute, you know.
0: You would have been an angel, producer Lucy, wouldn't you? Very.
1: Look at the look on her face.
0: Oh, gosh.
1: Uh-oh.
2: You and I both got shipped off to boarding school, Hazy.
0: Yeah, that's true, actually.
1: That is very true.
0: Still learning to forgive my parents for that one.
1: Of the three of us, two of you went to boarding school and there was one that got to stay home.
2: Yeah, in Tasmania. Okay, yeah. I wouldn't flex that.
0: In Tassie. Both of our parents are like, good. All right, parenting's done. Off you go. You're 13.
1: Yeah, but also mum could have shipped me off to the mainland. Think about that.
0: That's true. And you did find your way to the mainland as well.
1: Eventually.
0: There you go. Different parenting styles in different areas of the country.
3: Nova's Jodie and Hazy.

0: is Jody and Hazy on Nova.
1: Finally, I've been pushing this for months and months, but can we please have a makeup chat, ladies?
2: Oh my God, you're so obsessed.
1: Oh, I know. Obsessed, that is the key word. Mm. Here's the question, though. To makeup or not makeup? Multiple studies have found that men rate women as more attractive with less makeup.
2: Okay.
1: So researchers suggest the pattern reflects a preference of authenticity over appearance, especially amongst men looking for a serious relationship.
2: Yeah, okay. Well, I'm just going to negate your argument for 1 second.
1: Oh, okay.
2: Okay. Two things. So firstly, first thing in the morning when I get out of bed and I look in the mirror, I go, oh, gosh, for the love of God, do something about your face.
1: Oh, that's not fair.
2: Nah, it is fair. It is fair. You haven't been there, so you wouldn't know.
1: That's true, actually. Yeah. How's Greg go with it?
2: And the second, well, he's still asleep, thank God. And the second thing is when you accidentally reverse camera yourself on your phone, you go, oh, for the love of God.
1: But that's a bad angle. Never shoot up. Shoot up, okay? Yeah,
2: that is a rule to live by.
1: Yeah.
2: But any woman will ever tell you that you accidentally hit that reverse, all your self-esteem, gone, window, gone, out, see ya.
1: See, this is something that blokes obviously don't have to deal with, the extra time, the pressures when it comes to wearing makeup. I prefer my lovely wife without makeup.
2: Really?
1: She's beautiful and she's gorgeous.
2: Aren't you lucky that your wife is so naturally beautiful that it doesn't matter if she's wearing makeup or not?
1: Yeah, and her skin is so white, her beautiful Scottish skin that we've said before, it's almost like she's a gecko. She's sometimes almost see-through.
2: Translucent.
1: Speaking of translucent, producer Lucy, are you makeup free all the time?
3: I'm makeup free every day.
1: Really?
3: Yep. And it's not from it's a little bit from the can't be bothered side of things, but it's also like I just don't like wearing it. And I don't think I do a very good job of it.
2: Yeah.
3: But again, I think then that just circles back to can't be bothered to learn properly type.
1: Okay. Okay. Do you ever feel like you need to wear it?
3: Yeah, I probably should in a lot of situations, but I just don't.
2: No, can you remember
1: that
2: night?
1: But it's good that you don't have to, and it makes no difference.
3: But see, I don't think in my head, I don't go, gee, I'm good looking without it. In my head, I just go, oh, I have makeup, but I just don't want to put it on.
1: But also, you don't feel naked, though. No. I'm sure there's some women who probably feel naked going into a public setting without a little bit of makeup on.
2: So, I probably wouldn't go down to the shops without makeup on.
1: Really?
2: No.
1: Okay.
2: No, thank you very much.
1: Maggie's in here as well. Producer Maggie, take us through your relationship with makeup.
4: It's definitely changed over the years. Now where I'm at, I'm kind of half-half. Like I do like wearing makeup, but there are days that I won't and I'm okay with that. But I've been using makeup as I would say as a form of self-expression probably since I was in high school, like early teens.
2: Right.
4: Because I was a real emo kid.
1: Oh, yes.
4: Real emo
1: so
4: kid.
1: Does that mean like sort of heavy eyeshadow and things like that?
4: Like full-on crayon eyeliner, like super intense. So just be glad that I don't wear that anymore because it was pretty full-on.
2: Yeah.
1: So that goes from using makeup to try and, you know, look better versus being like, no, this is actually who I am.
4: Yeah, it's a real identity thing. Yeah, that's exactly right.
1: I mean, you're not trying to, you know, chase a guy or a girl or anything, eh? Like, you just don't think this is who I am. It's
4: they
1: almost
4: were
1: like
4: running away and they were seeing it, trust me.
2: But can I just say, though, you girls have beautiful skin. Like, it will never be as flawless as it is right now.
4: Aw, you have beautiful skin, Jodes.
2: Oh, no,
4: you do.
2: You honestly, I backed you into a corner, then you felt compelled to say it. But isn't it funny how us women wear makeup, but just to try and make it look like we're not wearing makeup? You know what I mean?
1: But that's the whole thing, isn't it?
2: That's the aim of the game.
1: We're going for the natural look.
2: Can I ask this question? Do you men like the whole, like, heavy lashes, like the lashes where it looks like you could take off from
1: these
2: the
1: ones,
2: paraffin?
1: Oh, look, geez, no one get too close to her, otherwise she'll launch off. There she goes. Yeah. No, absolutely not.
2: What about the lips? Do you like the lip injectables?
1: Oh, the lip injections. So why do you do that? So why do they think that's the thing? And here's my question. So when you do things like that, or if it's heavy makeup, who are you trying to impress? Are you trying to impress a potential mate, or are you literally doing it for other women?
2: Are you competing with other women?
3: Well, I think it is competing with other women, but also it can be about just making yourself feel good, I think. Like when I get my makeup done for events, I feel $1,000,001. Like it's incredible. Does it make me want to do it myself? No. But it is a feel-good thing. I don't think I'm competing or impressing. For some it might be.
1: Yeah.
3: But for some it's just a genuine hobby, or that it's a job that they love, or they just want to feel good in their own skin.
1: Hey, up next, can we talk about makeup in the workplace?
2: Yes.
1: There's a study that's been done, and I think it's a little bit alarming as to whether the study concludes makeup would help you get further in the workplace.
2: All right.
0: 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In the morning.
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0: Jody and Hazy.
1: We are having a robust conversation about makeup. And it stems off the back of multiple studies that found that men rate women as more attractive with less makeup.
2: Yep.
1: If you've got a thought on that as well, we'd love to hear from you. 13, 24, 10. Here's the next step. And it's a little bit, yeah, it's concerning, this statistic. Studies into what employers think of employees wearing makeup have found that women who wear makeup are treated more favourably in the workplace.
2: Yeah.
1: That is extremely shallow. And if that's women wearing makeup and it's predominantly men, then that's embarrassing to say.
2: Yeah. Well, I work in media, so, you know, we have no choice. You can't go on camera without any makeup on.
1: You're not allowed to.
2: No.
1: Are you? But that's for the blokes as well.
2: Yeah.
1: Too, by the way.
2: Yeah, but you kind of like it.
1: No, I don't. I'm not against it at all.
2: I feel like you secretly like it.
1: Yeah.
2: And can I ask you this question? Is there a well-known footballer who potentially got made up for an appearance on camera and then was offered some wipes to take it off and went,
1: yeah,
2: do you know what? It's all right. I'm going out tonight. I might just leave it.
1: Yeah, I won't say who it was,
2: no,
1: but
2: don't.
1: How could I give it away? How could I give it a bit of a clue? How do I make the sound of a hornet? A buzz buzz. So we said, we did it for two teeth down. And we're like, oh, mate, there's wipes over there in the makeup room. Take your makeup off. And he's like, come out for dinner tonight. She might leave it on. We're like, yes. Well, gosh, we love you so much.
2: Do you girls feel like you would be treated differently if you didn't wear makeup? You know, I mean, you've got about 16 different roles. So do you feel like you would be treated differently?
3: I think it depends on the industry very much so, because I've had a very broad range of jobs and I'm the same as you in media.
2: Yes.
3: When you're on camera, you really can't get away with not wearing makeup.
2: Yeah.
3: But I've also worked in a lot in the fitness industry, and in a lot of those contracts it says you cannot come to work with a full face of makeup.
1: Really?
3: You can't work in gyms with a full face of makeup, which girls probably do anyway. But I've actually had in hospitality, of all industries, would you believe, an old boss who told me that I should be wearing more makeup. I should be putting in more effort.
2: Oh, you can't say that.
1: And that's a sign of effort, is it?
3: Yeah, yeah.
1: If you're not wearing makeup, it means that you've let yourself down. What is that kindred to a bloke turning up with half a shaved face or something?
3: Yeah, well, apparently I can carry less plates of food with no makeup on. I don't know. Like, make it make sense. Yeah, I don't know.
1: You pull a beer worse if you've got no makeup on?
2: Yeah.
3: That's it.
2: Yeah, that seems ridiculous. But there are rules around men and shaving as well. Like, the same thing in TV, that it's actively encouraged not to have facial hair.
1: Yeah, you need to be clean shaven, which is fine. 13, 24, 10, your thoughts on this? Maybe it's changed. Has it changed across the journey for the ladies when it comes to makeup? Do you feel more obliged in the workplace to wear it, or maybe not? Do you feel more free?
2: Yeah, I wish there weren't cameras everywhere in here, because it was much different when I first started. I'd rock in my pyjamas, some Ugg boots.
1: You did that a couple of times.
2: My curlers in my hair.
1: Went too far the other way.
2: Yeah. Jodie and Hazy on Nova.

0: Jodie and Hazy.
1: Jodie and Hazy's What's That Sound?
2: I'll say this much, Joe. It's rediscover your favourite songs with Sennheiser Momentum 5 Wireless. Every detail finally revealed. These little bad boys are worth $500. That's what's up for grabs this morning. What's that sound? We have 1 minute to make three sounds for you. If you can identify all of them correctly, the headphones are yours.
3: Okay. That's a lot of pressure.
2: Yeah, it is a lot of pressure. Whoever gets chosen, it's a lot of pressure if we want to take that on. I mean, I will say I've had a crack the last couple of days. It's been pretty successful. Feels good.
3: Okay.
2: Emily from Bel Air, good morning to you.
4: Hi.
3: Hi.
4: Hi.
2: All right. Who do you want to put the fate into?
4: I'm going with Jody.
2: Okay. Take us through that decision process, please.
4: I just think she hasn't had the right match yet. So I feel like we're on the same level.
2: Oh, yeah, that's a good call.
3: Good synergy between us. Right.
2: There's something about today. It just feels like today's the day.
3: Oh, okay.
2: You getting that feeling as well there, Emily? Yeah,
4: yeah. All right.
3: We've got 60 seconds on the clock. I've got three sounds to make. You can pass two if you want to go back to one. Okay.
2: All right, Jodes. Hang on, Sarah Jodes. Have you left your dignity at the door yet? Sorry. Can you please take your dignity? Can you please leave it at the door and come back?
3: Okay.
2: There we go.
3: Are you done?
2: She's good. Okay.
3: Jodie's going to smash this. I'm just saying, I think she'll be great.
2: Keyword, shameless. Ready? 3, 2, 1. Let's go, Jodie.
3: Okay.
4: Fireworks.
2: Keep going.
4: Shooting. Bullet. Target.
3: What can I say?
4: Pass.
3: Bang.
5: That was pass.
3: Okay. Yep. All right. Come back. Okay.
4: An owl?
2: Give us something else.
3: That was pass. Okay.
5: 30 seconds. 30 seconds.
3: Okay.
4: Sprinkler.
2: Yes. Yes.
3: You got that.
2: We're back in the game.
3: Okay. First one. Okay. Kapoor.
4: A cannon.
3: Nope.
4: Pull it.
3: Nope.
4: Game.
3: 5 seconds.
4: Target. What was that?
2: It's a great. What was it, Jodes?
3: It was an explosion. And the other one was hee hee. So that was Michael Jackson.
4: Definitely.
3: Emily, I thought we were on the same wavelength. Apparently not.
5: But Emily got sprinkler, which...
3: I know, which I was like, that's going to be the hardest one.
2: It's a great sprinkler too, by the way, Jodes.
3: Thank you so much. Appreciate it.
2: Jeez, who makes the sounds is very, very critical. Can I just tell you, Emily, if it was me and if I was going to do an explosion, you ready for my one?
3: Oh, here we go. You're going to do that. Honestly, you're so predictable.
2: What did you think of that one?
4: I think I still would have said cannon.
5: Hey, Emily, you've been a great sport today. So we can't give you the headphones, but I will put you on the standby list to see Noah Kahan in San Francisco. Good luck.
2: Oh, that works. Nice.
4: Awesome. Yeah. Thank you.
3: Good luck, Emily. You're a good sport.
2: You're a good sport too, Josh.
3: No, there's nothing more demoralising, honestly.
2: All right, let's do it all again tomorrow.
3: Oh, great.
2: We'll call it your redemption round.
0: Jodie and Hazy.
1: Sean.
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16: Have you heard about the thunderous bit of winter in Melbourne? That's the 90,000 fans in beanies and scarves, shoulder to shoulder in the stands, voices rising to become a single relentless roar, willing fierce rivals into battle at the mighty MCG. Kind of thunderous. Come winter in Melbourne, it's every bit different.
17: 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This is Nova.
18: Morning, everybody. Happy Thursday.
19: Yo, good morning.
18: Oh, today,
19: flying.
18: Look, remember way back when on Monday when that alert happened in the middle of the day and we all lost our minds? We talked to a few people about what they were in the middle of when that happened.
19: Yeah, Usher was on stage. He tried to get somebody up with him, which they did. But they got a bit of backlash, the person that is, who jumped up on stage because they weren't kind of into it. Mm. We talk about those people who actually get up on stage and go, yeah, this is for me.
18: Everybody knows one. Everybody knows one of those people that will volunteer in the, under that situation. And Joel is with us, of course, and he talks about a bit of an awkward situation he got into when he was describing what he does for a job.
20: New York

0: song could ever say.
1: Nathan, Nat and Sean.
2: The country went wild yesterday at midday because the Oz Alert system was officially tested. And even though we'd been talking about it for ages before that, there are still people taken by surprise and people that forgot. I'm one of them.
3: Of course.
2: And so we're working up from their nap, if you don't mind.
3: How rude. How long did it buzz for? I feel like it wasn't
4: not
3: even
4: long.
3: 10
4: Not long. I did it twice, though, did it?
2: Yeah.
4: Yeah.
3: Oop.
4: It's still annoying, isn't it?
2: So it wasn't too dramatic.
4: Nah, let's go to Shane in Naranda. G'day, Shane.
5: Good morning, guys. How are you?
2: Oh, super. You know, we've got PTSD, Shane, but we'll get through it.
5: I think there was a few people that had PTSD yesterday.
2: What happened? Where were you?
5: I was in the city and I just happened to be walking into Woolworths at lunchtime to grab some lunch.
2: Mm.
5: And as I walked in through the gates like that, gone off, everyone's like stopped. There was like this group of people. They're like, fire alarm. And they started bolting. There was one dude where the gates, like where you open the gates, like he was trying to push people out and he's kind of like trying to jump over the gates. I had PTSD yesterday.
2: What happened? Where were you?
5: I was in the city and I just happened to be walking into Woolworths at lunchtime to grab some lunch.
2: Mm.
5: And as I walked in through the gates like that, gone off, everyone's like stopped.

0: through those security things? Because you
1: ideal.
2: There you go. There's a bit of background into Natalie's mind.
0: No, yeah. It struck me then.
3: Shane, what were you getting for lunch? And after the alert, did you celebrate? You know, treat yourself to a little chucky milk or something?
0: You survived.
1: I must admit, even I was like, "What's that?" And then everyone kind of like start when they started freaking out. I started getting a bit like jiggery and nervous. I'm like, well, "Do I need to run as well? Like, what's going on?" And then. And I kind of questioned myself, and I'm like, no, the wife said something about an alert. And I'm like, I was kind of in two minds.
2: We are a bit of a pack animal in that situation. When someone starts freaking out, then...
0: If you're like, should I be freaking out too?
1: Someone looks up in the city and everyone kind of looks up, like, what's going on?
2: Yeah.
0: Oh, that's too funny. Thank you, Shane. That image is great. Catherine's in Heathridge. Hello.
4: Good morning. How are you?
0: Great, Kath. Okay. What were you in the middle of when the alert went off yesterday?
4: I was in a one-on-one with one of my staff members, but I jumped so hard that I set off a duress alarm under the table. I had two alarms in one go.
2: So did people come rushing in to see if you're okay?
4: They sure did. And they were like, no, that's fine.
3: Were you firing this person? Like, oh, God, they're not taking it well.
4: It was actually a positive 101, which is great.
0: Yeah, but like the people that, you know, respond to duress alarms don't know that. It's like, oh, my God, Catherine's in there with that employee and they've gone postal. Like, help her. Somebody help her. Great work.
2: A duress button.
0: Yeah.
2: This is intriguing.
0: I'm going to get one installed in here.
3: Yeah, I was going to say, do we have those? I'd love
0: one. Have one at reception.
3: True, so neat, you need one. On
0: board. Help!
5: It's soundproof studios, so no one can hear a scream.
0: Except we can put ourselves on the wireless. Then everyone can hear a scream.
2: Absolutely.

0: Joel. Talk to us.
1: Yeah. I get accused often that I put this voice on. Can you imagine if I was a master of accents and voices and tones, I chose this one?
0: Yeah. No. Now do it in your real voice.
2: Yeah, come on, mate. Stop mucking around.
3: G'day, gorgeous.
0: It's like when you hear Miguel suddenly speak with an Australian accent. Have you ever heard him do that? It's shocking.
3: No.
0: He goes, g'day, mate, how you going? It's like, what?
2: Yeah, whoa. How you going?
0: What? Hang on. Yeah.
1: Freaky, right?
0: Yeah. So do this in your real voice. Go on.
1: This is my speaking. This is my speaking voice. And all through school, people thought it was you know, put on. Or then they thought it was. A lot of people think it's irritating. And I think I say to those people,
0: shut up, mum and dad.
1: I know. I'm not allowed to talk at home. Jack's asked. I'm having to live with it. I have to hear this all the time.
0: Yes.
1: So for a long time, I thought, oh my God, my voice is the worst. Until I started getting, I get a lot of voiceover work for kids' TV characters.
0: Yes.
2: Yeah, this is great.
1: So it's really starting to pay off because, of course, maybe I shouldn't be saying this out loud. I hope Andy Lee doesn't hear this or get back to him. I, of course, voice the character of Lime in Do Not Watch This Show.
0: Yes.
2: Yeah.
1: But I actually voice a whole bunch of other kids' TV show characters all the time.
2: Do you?
1: Yeah.
2: Oh.
0: Miss Louie.
1: Woof woof, bitch. I get recognised if I talk more for Lime than I do anything else now.
0: That's like
2: wild. Isn't that amazing?
0: Yeah.
1: It's crazy because it's one of the biggest TV shows in the world, but it's hard to, you know, we've got two of the biggest because of Bloody Bluey.
0: Yeah.
1: So I can't even say it's the biggest Australian TV show of all time, but it's a kids' show, but it's up there globally. And I was in there recording a few more episodes the other day, and it really, Lime does sit, he in a very high place in my body. I can't have any gravel in my voice. He's very, you know, nasal and sassy. And we were voicing a few new episodes, and then I went on Sean's recommendation afterwards to one of those stretch lab classes where the person stretches.
2: You needed it.
0: Yeah.
1: I really did. Thank you. And by the way, the lady that stretched me, so fit. She's got my leg up above her head. And she's
2: some people pay extra for that.
1: Oh, I know. I was like,
0: some people been sure.
1: I'm like, she's got me twisted around like a pretzel, but this was my first time going, so I don't know her, and she was asking, you know, kind of vaguely about what I do, and I said, oh yeah, I've had a bit of a weird day, and then you know later on she goes, so why weird? And as it was coming out of my mouth, I thought, oh, this is strange. I had come from the studio where I record Lime, and me and the team, all adults, about six adults, stood around for about 10 minutes working and workshopping what noise a talking Lime would make if he had just been shot by lasers and sent into space by two talking chocolates.
2: Well, that's hard.
0: It's not
2: I'm going to need more than 5 minutes.
0: It's not a household scenario.
1: No.
0: What did you settle on?
1: It was like a... that
0: higher, probably. Alert.
1: That should have been the Oz alert noise, honestly.
0: Oh, yeah, that's a great point.
1: And so then, of course, because I'd just been in it and I'd been with the team and the producers and the writers who are so used to it, we don't really second guess those things.
0: No.
1: It's just a normal conversation to be had. Like, what reaction would a Lime have if he just had a piece of cake thrown at him by a monster?
0: Yeah.
1: And, you know, that's a completely normal day for me. And
0: is so it a I'm similar sound?
1: No, that's more. I think that goes down at the end. That's more. And
3: spoiler alert for the new season of Do Not Watch This Show, there are some talking chocolates.
0: Great.
1: Because I've been so in the zone, and now I'm so in the zone with my leg behind my head with this lady. I'm telling her about
0: what noise were you making?
2: Yeah, exactly.
1: Actually, come to think of it, that's how maybe I could. That's what I should tap into next time I'm in the studio.
0: Exactly.
1: Need her to come along. But she went silent for a little while after I said, it was just tricky because we'd been working out what noise this line would make. And she obviously does not watch the show because she's not 4 years old.
0: And it's in their title. She's been told not to.
2: It's just tricky.
0: All of her other clients are like accountants.
1: Yeah, and sports people.
0: Yes.
1: And she must think I'm absolutely bonkers because she must think what a weird day at work. She thinks I moonlight as a talking Lime getting shot by talking chocolates.
0: Well, no, you do.
1: That's the thing. That's why I'm so serious about it. I'm like, oh, yeah, it was a bit of a tough day at work. You know, we were trying to workshop this sound for ages. Oh my gosh. Anyway, I'm going back this week. So if you've got
0: any
1: requests.
0: Now do the sound of a lime, talking lime being squeezed into a margarita.
1: Oh, I've done that. Oh no. And then this was another thing I said on the weekend. A friend who knows I do it was asking about it. And I think they said something similar about, you know, a margarita. Yes. And I said very seriously, oh no, lime's never been cut.
0: Oh.
2: Of course.
1: Like, I'm so purist to the story. Like, no, he's never been cut. No, he's always fully formed.
0: Well, has he been zested?
1: Oh, he's very zesty at all times. He said 6'7" the other day. Very trendy.
0: Oh,
1: this
0: hello. He's right on the trends with the kids, isn't he?
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1: Story on Perth Now.
2: Yes.
1: So there was a delivery driver and he had a passenger and they were driving in Manning and he noticed that in front of them was a ute. And in the back of the ute, it was 3:30 in the afternoon on Thursday, there was a kid about the age of 10 just sitting in the back of the ute, unrestrained. School pickup, obviously.
2: Totally illegal. I'm laughing my head off, though.
1: Yes. So, obviously, you can't even have a dog unrestrained in the back of your ute, let alone a child. Mm. Obviously frowned upon.
2: Totally.
1: Big time. But that was my entire childhood.
2: That's all we did. I remember every minute. Of course, you'd have been on the farm, jump in the back. That's all your dad would say.
1: 100%.
2: Jump in the back, let's go.
1: Get in the back. Us and the dog. Yeah. Get in the back.
2: Yeah.
1: To be fair, Dad did run over all of us at one point or another, so it's not a great example of the safeties of driving around in a ute, but it wasn't because we fell out of a ute, mostly. Yeah, I can understand that in this day and age it doesn't... It's an unsafe practice.
2: No, 100%. And they were talking about the fact that, you know, 50 k's was...
1: Yes, it's the speed limit in that area.
2: The speed limit, what that ute was travelling in. But I'm all for you. It was the biggest treat in the world to jump in the back. My Uncle Jack's ute or my pop's ute. And it was like someone every now and then had to sit on the three bench with my Uncle Jack would drive my dad and whoever was in, and you'd be spewing if your brother was
1: out the back with the wind in their hair.
2: Everyone's in the back and they're having
1: just
2: fun
1: like
2: and you're in there.
1: A bunch of golden retrievers living their best life.
2: How did we get away with that?
1: I know, right?
2: That was just
1: because
2: the thing.
1: There was nobody to say, hey, don't do that.
2: The cops, it wasn't a rule against it, was there?
1: I don't know.
2: Because I mean,
1: on the farm, we weren't on public roads, but we kind of were because the public road goes through the farm.
3: I always was told that as long as you were using every seatbelt in the car that you could, that it was okay to have more people in.
1: That 100% is not true.
3: I don't think that's true, but we used to go as well. As long as everyone was doing their best, then. Yeah.
1: Look, I'm not a lawyer or a police officer, but I 100% know that is not true. You're saying if everybody, you could just sit people on laps and on the floor and
3: now that I think about it, you probably couldn't, but it felt like as long as you were doing your best.
1: I think the rule is it's as many people as there are seatbelts.
2: Well, no,
1: It's disappointing, isn't it?
2: There wasn't a day, because we were seven in our family, so, you know, we only had a 5-seater car, so everyone had to be in the back of the station wagon, and there was not a minute that we were over everywhere.
1: Yeah.
2: No, never. And we get as many as we could in the other McManuses.
1: I 100% can guarantee that that is not legal.
2: Why do we never get pulled over? You know, in the back of the ute.
1: Also, your dad was drunk, but, you know.
2: Nah, well, he was every time. But mum never drank. You know, that was her
1: job. Oh, okay, designated driver.
2: 100%.
1: Put on your suits.
2: Yeah, what an absolute star. Mm. I know. Totally illegal. Frowned upon. All the rest of it. We were lucky.
1: We survived.
2: And lucky to survive. More importantly.
0: Nathan, Nat and Sean on Nova. That's it.

0: and Sean. Nova.
1: Oh, hello.
2: This is Usher.
1: Yeah, it is.
2: Oh, Usher.
1: Show me to my seat, Usher. Okay.
3: I didn't even know the words, but yeah.
1: No, you really got into it.
3: Yeah,
1: though.
3: Yeah.
2: I know.
3: Usher's been performing with Chris Brown and over in the US.
1: Dr. Chris Brown.
3: Oh, my God. Dancing with the Stars,
2: wow.
3: Was it? I'm not sure.
2: From Julia Morris to Usher.
1: Yes.
3: Now, Dr. there has Chris. Been a lot of articles about Usher today, and I'm going to give you the headlines, and then we'll go over the story. Okay, here it is. First of all, singer boots fan off stage after lap dance, number one.
1: Okay.
3: Video fan escorted off stage at Usher concert, plus more trending searches. Okay.
1: Okay.
2: Oh, my God.
1: Usher.
2: You're like that politician that in the US the other day who was reading out a speech, and then he read out the directions from, like, ChatGPT.
1: Yeah.
2: He finished his speech and was like, and would you like me to make this more concise?
1: Yes. Pause for laughter.
3: I always say
2: yeah.
3: Yes.
2: Yeah.
3: Usher ousted viral concert goer says she prefers Chris Brown. And here's the last one. Usher boots fan off stage after steaming moment turns awkward.
1: Oh, what happened?
2: Are you just reading the headlines? Or is
3: they're the headlines. Now, the backstory is there was a lady and her mum who went along to a concert. Mm-hmm. She says on Facebook, she went along to this Chris Brown Usher concert, and she said she was looking fine.
1: Mm-hmm.
3: She was looking so fine.
2: I love this song. Get a girl.
3: And then Usher's people apparently came up and said, we would like you to move you to the front.
1: To the VIP section.
3: Yep, and because she looked amazing.
1: Said, VIP, yeah, you know me.
3: 100% she did. Yeah, absolutely. She got asked to come up on stage, or if anyone would like to come on stage, they clearly looked at her because she looked very attractive
2: on this particular line.
3: She went, yeah, I'm up. She jumped up on stage and she was asked to be a part of with a serenading song where there was a bed out and Usher pushed up in her face and singing to her.
1: Yes.
3: And she,
1: what a sensual moment.
3: Sensual. Mm. And she kind of rejected his movements towards her. And that just sent the crowd into a frenzy. Get off! Give me my
2: chance! That could have been me.
1: Yeah, it could have been me.
3: I want to be up on stage with Usher in my grill.
1: And she's come out of Facebook and said, you're just jealous.
3: Yo.
1: You're just jealous of me because I'm so fine.
3: That's what she,
1: I mean, I'm paraphrasing.
3: She said
1: with a bad accent, but it's it's the same vibe.
3: So many people were disappointed.
1: She wasn't unhappy to be there, as it turned out. She was loving it, but she just was, in that moment. Yeah, he got a bit up in her grill.
3: Yeah, and I guess all the fans who were there wanted to be a part of that, and she was up there and she never really got a part of it with Usher and,
1: they thought she should have acted more in the moment as
3: 100%.
1: Though she was in love with him, as they would have done.
2: I mean, he does this every night.
3: I don't want to get up on stage. I hide in the corner if there is an act. I mean, you guys do comedy.
2: I don't talk to the crowd, though.
1: And I don't want to be involved in somebody else's show. Like, I'm happy to get up and do my own spot, but I don't want to... No.
3: Get pulled up?
1: I was once... I found out after the fact, but I had... Cirque du Soleil were coming to town.
2: I was going to say, was it a Cirque du Soleil?
1: Yeah, and I had, unfortunately, I said yes, but then something came up and I couldn't go. And so I then had responded and said, unfortunately, I won't be there. But whatever, that didn't get to the right people because I got a message on the night of saying, I hope you're okay. You are going to get called up tonight. I'm like, I'm not going to be there.
2: Oh, you know what? So
1: I don't. Yeah. Well, on this occasion, I think she just did me a solid. I don't know that everybody knows in advance.
2: Yeah,
1: but I'm like,
2: nice
1: dodge that bullet.
3: Some people put their hand up to do it, don't they?
1: Oh, I have a friend who does. Do you have?
2: Really?
1: My friend. So one of my best friends, Sally, her husband Andy, he is a Yorkshireman, and he any opportunity. Before they've even said, does anyone want to come up on stage? I'll do it. He's like, you don't know what you have to do. Yeah, I'll do it. He's done dances on stage. He's been hypnotised on stage. He's got up and told a joke on stage. Whatever
2: it is.
1: Oh, my
2: God.
1: He absolutely will put his hand up and volunteer every single time. But if I was to say to him, why don't you do stand-up? He'd be like, oh, no, I couldn't do that. It's like, well, you're basically doing it already. What are you talking about?
3: One of my mates in Amsterdam got pulled up on stage and it was a live show that was going on
1: and he got his
3: ass handed to him.
2: Really?
3: It was hilarious. And I can only just experience with a whole lot of Japanese guys. We both couldn't communicate well to each other, but we're having a great time.
1: International language of, look what my mate's doing.
3: That's exactly right.
2: Jack will jump up. If we're in a group, we'll sort of like always point to him because he's maybe the one non-live performer in our group.
1: Yes.
2: He's jumped up before and some clowns or whatever the show we're at, like, sort of took his shirt off, and oh my God, the crown went wild. And I'm there, like, real pissed off now.
1: Yeah.
2: Like, I was enjoying the show up until that moment. I'm like, okay, we get it.
1: We get it. He's got a great rig.
2: Yeah, whatever. Nathan.
0: Nathan. Nat. And Sean. Nova.
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0: Nova. So we're talking about Usher at his concert. He dragged a girl up on stage and the rest of the crowd were infuriated because she didn't react as willingly as they thought that she should have. She's since posted, like, she didn't have a bad time. It wasn't like she doesn't like Usher. She thought, yeah, no, I got it going on and you're all just jealous.
1: You're jealous. I'm fine.
0: We want to know if you've been dragged up on stage or perhaps you volunteered. When they say, any volunteers? Let's go to Glenda in Clarkson. Glenda, hello.
2: Well, it wasn't myself, but about 2 or 3 years ago, we were at the Regal seeing the one and only Joel Creasy.
1: Yes.
2: At the end of the show, he said, oh, can I have a couple of people up there to do a dance for me?
3: Oh, yes, I did too.
2: A professional dancer. My daughter's a professional dancer. And there was another girl in the aisle who also was a dancer. They got up there with Joel. Joel showed them the steps. And they were amazing. All three of them. They were amazing.
3: Oh, thank you for including me in all three of them in with the professional
1: yes,
3: dancers.
1: Yes, one of them.
3: Because, Glenda, you'd be shocked to hear that I was doing that every night, and some nights, you know, people, it wasn't a very tricky dance routine, but honestly, trying to get people to do it.
0: Lord. It's the big finish to that show too, wasn't it, Joel?
3: Yes. Yes. Well, so that's the only time I've really interacted with the crowd, so thank you, Glenda. I get nervous.
1: You never know who's coming up when you ask for people, I guess.
0: Yeah.
2: They knew what they were doing, didn't they,
3: Tom?
0: Yes.
3: They certainly did. It was like a Taylor Swift mega mix. I did the Taylor Swift Eras tour. That goes for 4 hours. I did it in about an hour, in a minute 40 at the end of the show.
0: Nailed it.
3: Yeah, I did it. That was when I had 5 broken ribs as well. I was pushing through. I had nothing else to close the show on.
0: Thanks, Glenda. Let's go to Lee in Kwinana. Hello. Is it you that got called up on stage?
4: I am the person who likes to sit in the back and doesn't want to get involved.
0: Yes.
3: Same.
4: And it was close to my 40th birthday and we went to Bali and we're at the Y Bar for the midget boxing.
1: Yeah.
4: And my friends nominated me to be the ring girl for the night.
0: Amazing.
4: I got dragged up into this ring with all these midget boxers and I had to hold up these signs every round. It was the most embarrassing moment of my entire life.
1: You didn't own it, Lee? Didn't you know?
0: Yeah, straight
1: the butt out or something?
4: No. I hated it. Absolutely hated it. But
3: the
4: kids thought it was hilarious.
3: Yeah, that's
1: it. It is funny.
3: Sometimes I see acts get people up for so long. I'm like,
0: yes, let them sit down
3: to watch the show.
0: Exactly.
3: It's like when a clown or an entertainer walks by. I think sometimes before it's so dislike, and they'll grab your drink and scull it. You're like, well, yeah. I've got to go get another one now.
0: Because I can't watch you sober.
3: No,
1: absolutely.
0: How does that work? Thank you, Lee. Sarah's in Eden Hill. Good morning.
5: Good morning. How are you?
1: Great,
0: good, Sarah.
1: Sarah.
0: Now, are you somebody who volunteers to go up on stage, or were you dragged up?
5: Look, I was part of a performance that was a theatre sports production, as you do when you're a bit younger.
0: Yes.
5: And I did fancy myself as, you know, a bit of a queen of the stage.
3: But improv queen.
5: I was called up and we did the activity where you sit with your arms behind your back.
0: Yes.
5: And someone else does your arms. And the subject that was given was you're interviewing the fattest woman in the world.
0: Oh,
5: we're in the 90s. You know, life was very different then. We didn't really care about people's body image.
1: No, feelings
5: or anything like that.
0: No.
5: Yeah. And,
0: so it was a different time, yeah.
5: Yeah, a different time. And I was the interviewer. And in the moment, I introduced my subject as using the name of my other drama teacher. It just popped into my head and it popped out of my mouth and her name was Mrs. Durinks. So it's not like it was Smith or Jones
3: or anything.
0: There's no plausible deniability
5: Mrs.
0: there.
5: Mrs. Durinks, there was an audible gasp around the room. I felt my stomach leave the universe and I just had to carry on because I was on stage and I was so mortified. I couldn't look at anyone afterwards.
0: Yeah.
5: And, you know, if I'd been more mature, I would have gone to her and said, look, this popped out. I'm really, really sorry. But I wasn't mature enough to do any of those things. And, in the end, I nearly failed drama because obviously it got back to her.
3: Yep. Sarah, I've got to ask though, then as the comedian and the comedians, we need to know, did you get a laugh though? Because at the end of the day, that's all that matters.
5: I got a big, it was one of those, it was a multifaceted laugh. Yes. It was a laugh of amusement.
0: Yes, and horror. Yeah, that one.
5: And it was one of those multifaceted laughs.
0: Yeah, a laugh's a laugh, though, isn't it,
3: yeah.
0: Joel?
3: Yeah, we'll take it.
1: I'll take it, too.
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1: I went for a walk with Cliff the other day, and it became apparent to me that our relationship has a very one-sided dynamic. And it really stood out to me after this walk for some reason. I mean, I've been married to Cliff for 27 years. Mm. I've been dating him for, oh my God, what's a date? 32 years I've been with Cliff.
2: Wow.
3: A third of a century.
2: Such a long time.
1: More than over half my life. But
2: and you're still learning things, hey?
1: I'm still learning things. You can still learn things. I want to try and change the dynamic because I tell you what the dynamic is at the moment.
2: Okay.
1: It's he makes all the decisions and I follow along.
3: Has it always been that way?
1: Yes. But yes, and I think...
2: I'm a firm believer, before you go on, in every relationship, you need the CEO, and then you need the assistant. You need the
1: follower. But I don't want to be the assistant.
2: But sometimes it's just how it's how it pans out. Like Morgan is the CEO of our household.
1: Is she?
2: Yeah. So she makes the decisions, and I'll roll with that. But it means I don't have the pressure
3: maybe not
2: on making decisions.
3: Like, not assistant. What's word? Chief what's, operating officer.
2: Thank you, yes.
3: COO.
2: Yeah, COO. Yeah.
3: Maybe.
2: Yeah, that's good. But thank you.
1: Yeah, I think...
3: But you're the CFO as well, the chief finance officer.
1: Yeah, true as well.
3: Yeah.
1: But yeah, no, it's always been like that. And I always put it down to... I'll give an example in a second, but I put it down to because when I met Cliff, I was still a swimmer and I was being coached all the time and I was just used to being...
3: Told what to do.
1: I was used to being told what to do.
3: Yeah.
1: And that dynamic kind of...
3: You have to. In swimming or in
1: most...
3: As an athlete.
1: As an athlete. Right? And that dynamic. Coach. But now that I'm 52, I'm thinking, I don't want to do that anymore. So when we're out walking the other day, he would ask me questions and then he would answer the question before I'd even have a chance to answer it. He did it about 3 times. And on simple things, like, because we're walking around and he goes, oh... Do you want to go left or right? Yeah, let's go left.
3: I love the simple stuff that sits in your brain.
2: Why did you ask me?
3: It's the best.
1: And I'm like...
3: It's the best.
1: And then it happened two more times.
3: It's such an innocent thing to do. Like, but, for him, it's like there's no... There's absolutely no malice. Anything what he's doing. He's just trying to. He's just talking out loud. He's just thinking out loud.
1: Thinking out loud.
3: Yeah.
1: But then I'm gradually, you know, me, Lutzy, I'm gradually starting to fume a bit because the second time he's. Should we go up down the. We end up being on a golf course, actually. You know, should we go up that hole or down that hole?
2: Yeah.
1: Oh, yeah, let's go up the hole. I'm like. I said, let's go up that hole.
2: So you just copy. You didn't say anything. You just roll with it.
1: Well, the second one twice. I said it twice. And the third time, which it was the same question.
3: I'm going to try and think what you said. You would have gone.
2: Yeah.
3: Oh, yeah. Well, I mean, if that's what you want to do, I guess that's what we'll do then.
1: Yes.
3: Is that what you said?
1: I said, I was going to should we go up down the... we end up being on a golf course, actually. You know, should we go up that hole or down that hole?
2: Yeah.
1: Oh, yeah, let's go up the hole. I'm like... I said, let's go up that hole.
2: So you just copy. You didn't say anything.

0: Oh, you, he was getting it right.
1: He was getting it right.
0: See, that's a great CEO. Getting it right.
2: What do you mean, right?
1: Well, he was whatever he would answer, like, do you want to go this way or that way? If it was that way, it, I would always think...
2: Oh, the same as what you wanted.
1: It was actually the same as what I wanted.
0: Because he's a great CEO. He's been doing it for a long time.
1: But that wasn't the point.
2: I mean, it's...
1: The point is, I want to have a decision one day.
2: But in fairness to him...
1: Yes.
2: History suggests that, you know, by which I'm just playing devil's advocate here, you've never challenged him on that. Well, that's what you're telling me.
1: No.
2: It's been the way it is. So, like... There's been relationships that, you know, I've been in and I've witnessed where people like to be need direction like that and don't like I've been in situations where I go, oh, I don't know, what do you want to do? And they go, I don't want a guy that says that.
0: Tell me what to do.
1: Yeah. Really?
2: You know what I mean?
1: Yeah. Yeah, I know what you mean.
2: And that's what you've said.
1: Yeah, that's what I've said.
2: No, you haven't said it.
1: No,
2: I have.
1: That's
2: what's been said.
1: That's what I've fallen into. Because it came up the other day because Alex is very much like Cliff. And so is Bill. My whole family actually are.
0: Oh, so you're right.
1: I'm the only
0: follower.
1: You're
0: the CFO of the family.
1: I'm the only follower.
0: You're just,
1: they're all leaders.
0: Hence the Larapinta walk.
1: Yes.
2: Yeah.
1: And the other day they were talking about holidays, Alex and Cliff, because Alex has organised a holiday with a friend and she was saying to Cliff, oh, it's so annoying, you know, because I have to make all the decisions. And whenever I ask my friend what she wants to do, she says, I don't care. What do you want to do?
2: Yes.
1: Which is what I want to do.
2: That's what you've become.
1: Which is what I do.
2: And yes, Cliff, you've become that.
1: And Cliff's like going back to her going, yeah, no, it's so annoying when you have to make all the decisions and people don't. And I'm sitting on the couch.
2: So he doesn't even want to.
1: Well, I don't know now, but I don't want to be a follower for the rest of my life. I'm 52, 53 on Saturday, Sunday.
0: Yeah. And you're watching Farmer Wants a Wife because he wants to on your birthday.
1: Exactly.
2: So when you get to a fork in the road,
1: what do you do?
2: Well, you've got to get on top of that earlier than he does and go, I think we go right here.
0: Yeah.
1: Okay.
2: And then see what happens. Because then if he bounces away and goes, no left, okay, then you've got a problem.
0: What about like dinner at home for dinner? Who comes up with dinner every night?
1: Well, I do.
0: Yeah, there's some good decisions, you know?
1: Yeah.
2: What do you mean?
0: Unless she's deciding what to have. That's a big decision.
1: Well, that's just because... I prefer to give away that decision.
2: that's effort. There's effort in that decision.
0: Trying to help. Lisa out of Thornlands has called in. You want to weigh in?
3: Oh, I sure do. Suze, I'm the opposite. I'm the CEO in our family, and it's freaking exhausting.
2: There you go. Be careful what you wish for.
3: Oh, yeah, maybe. But my husband, Benny, will call me and be like, hey, do you mind if we do this? I'm like, I'm not your mother. He's like, yeah, You do the schedule. I need to make sure I'm not double booking. I'm like, I get it, but grow up here, man. Like, come on.
1: Really?
0: Yeah.
1: Okay, so you want me to step up and be a man?
0: She's saying just be careful, you know what I mean?
1: Oh, okay.
3: Just be careful what you wish for.
2: Yeah, just careful what you wish for.
1: Okay, I might try it, though.
0: Yeah, give it a go.
1: I just don't want to be a follower.
0: That's all right.
1: I feel like I'm a follower in my whole life.
2: You know what's going to happen. You're going to go on a walk. And you're gonna, no, I've got this. We're going left here. We're going down this hole.
0: Yeah.
2: And all of a sudden, there's a search and rescue team out for you.
0: You're lost.
2: In the middle of some forest. Maybe we go with what I say, Susie.
4: Nick Lutzy and Susie O'Neill on Nova.

0: Lutzy and Susie O'Neill.
1: I love it when I see Lutzy in this mood. He's very, what's the word?
2: Giddy.
1: Giddy? Yeah, I was going to say fatherly. But
2: fatherly, it's proud dad. It feels
1: like a
2: proud
1: dad mood.
3: Yeah, because of the Comm Games and everything that's happening there. Lockie Kennedy this morning.
2: So we're in One Note Wonder. I'll play the audio.
1: Okay,
2: we're in One Note Wonder this morning. Our game we do every day at 6:10, and Lutzy was a little bit distracted. This was happening. We had a Justin in my grade at school. We used to call him Justo, but apologies, Justin.
4: All good.
3: Oh my God, Lockie Kennedy! I think he's just got the silver medal in the Comm Games 100. He was in front. Someone piped up on an outside lane. I think that the favourite has got it. I think Lockie Kennedy just got a silver medal, which is huge. Which he did.
1: It's funny when he first came in as well, because you're nervous.
3: I was nervous.
1: You were nervous for the race.
3: I've had a nervous sort of 12 hours, because even last night we got, there's a few athletes.
4: He came in a QAS jacket.
3: I did.
4: And look, Aussie pants. Yeah, and he's like, we've got to talk Comm Games today, guys.
3: Yeah.
4: And I was like, what's wrong with Lutzy?
3: It was like, I was on edge. I was up at 4 o'clock watching the semis, and then of course.
1: This morning?
3: And then
4: you
3: the finals.
4: You came in early today, Suze. That was why we were all shocked.
1: Oh, right.
3: And I'm just, I'm buzzing.
4: Yeah.
3: Because I'm proud of, proud of this kid. He's a Brisbane kid. And I say kid, he's 22 years of age. He went to Gregory Terrace.
2: Yep.
3: We were just saying off air, Nick, he was playing a bit of rugby at Terrace.
2: He was a winger.
3: Someone said, you know, if you're quick, he didn't really like getting tackled much. So athletics is the alternative when that's the case. he said, you know, I've realised I was the fastest kid in the school.
2: Yeah.
3: Well, now he's one of the fastest guys in the world.
2: And the fastest Australian.
3: Fastest Australian in history.
2: Yeah.
3: With 9.85, smashing Patrick Johnson's national record of 9.93. Like, I couldn't be prouder. And I couldn't be prouder because I know because I talk about, you know, joining the journey of the athlete.
2: Yes.
3: And it was only 6 months ago, you know, myself and Al Stevenson, who helps him out as well here in Brisbane, you know, were taking to a Broncos game to try and introduce him to people that could sponsor him and government, let state government know this is a local kid that we can be powerful, can be a powerful force for 2032. But until he did something like this, it sort of was falling on deaf ears a bit.
2: Mm.
3: No one really cares until you win a major championship or you medal in a major championship, and now he's done that. So I couldn't be prouder for him.
1: Which is so cute.
2: Yeah,
1: I mean, you don't have kids of your own, but you're a better parent than a lot of parents I know.
2: Yeah.
1: Maybe.
4: You're very proud. You say me?
2: So what we thought we could do, like a bit of fun, what are you a proud parent of? And I don't want to hear kids.
1: Not your own kids.
2: Not kids.
1: Not your own kids.
3: Oh, like, so who are you proud of?
2: Who are you proud of? What are you proud of? You know what I mean? Is it a plant that you haven't killed?
3: Yeah,
2: you
3: right.
2: You know what
3: okay,
2: I mean?
3: Yeah.
2: Like, what are you really proud of?
1: Well, producer Ash said that her cactus flowered the other day for the first time.
3: And she's proud of that?
1: She's proud of it.
2: Ash, please, use your microphone. Are you proud of that?
5: This is on, right? Yes, I'm very proud.
2: Good. Thank you, Ash. What are you proud of? You're a little proud parent. We've got spilt milk tickets up for grabs, which is Ray and Lewis Capaldi as well, to the most proud parent out there.
1: Yeah.
3: But say parent in the context of can't be a kid.
2: Don't, if you call and say your kid, we're like bored.
1: No own kid.
2: Can I say, I'm proud of my dog.
1: Yeah, what
2: does that count?
1: What did Pam do?
2: Yeah. Pam ran 17 kilometres. 17K with me the other day.
3: National record?
2: I got a Strava Queensland record on my circuit. Yeah. So I'm proud of my dog.
1: No,
2: that's
1: like great.
2: That's a 17K run for a dog.
3: No, that's good.
1: Yeah,
3: come on.
1: It's all paws.
2: I know.
1: It's all paws.
2: My wife was telling, she's good, she's conditioned. My wife was telling everyone at the party the dog ran 17K. Not so much me, but just the dog. So,
3: fantastic.
2: Proud parents. What do you got? So is there anything you want to sprinkle on?
1: Oh, God, I was trying to think of something.
3: Who are you proud? I was going to say, you can't be kids, can you?
2: Yeah.
3: I was
2: going to
3: say that.
2: Yeah.
1: I don't think I'm proud of anything or anyone.
3: You're proud of yourself.
1: No, you can't be proud of yourself. No, you can't. That's illegal.
3: I'm proud of you.
2: Yeah, I'm proud of you, Suze.
1: Let me think of something.
2: All right.
3: Okay, it's all right.
2: Get our proud parents. We'll get you on next.
0: Nick, Lutzy, and Susie O'Neill. Nova. Hey, it's Chrissy, and fear not, your chance at an epic Euro summer this year is not over yet.
6: That's right, Swanee. Aussie.

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0: across Perth. This is Nova.
1: Let's get the party started. See you at the bar, you was hardly talking. That's when I knew that your heart was scarring. Friends to lovers need a part to star in. Like, wait, babe, let me ask your pardon.

0: Brown eyes.
1: Nick, Lutzy and Susie O'Neill.
2: Why you're a proud parent, but not of your kids.
3: Yeah, because Lutzy's been so excited this morning because Lockie Kennedy, who's a runner in the Australian team.
4: Yes.
3: Has just got silver.
4: Oh, my God, huge. National record. We almost had him on just for 2 seconds then, but he got rushed into drug testing, which is obviously just a standard thing. So hopefully we'll have him on the show before 9 o'clock if he can get out of the drug testing in time.
2: Good.
4: Which can be a bit painful at times, can't it, Susan?
3: Yes.
2: We're saying Lutzy's a proud dad today, so we all know what you're proud of. But it can't be your kids, right?
3: Yeah.
2: So someone actually texted in.
5: 0457611069.
2: You were saying you know what you were proud of.
3: Yeah.
2: Someone said, could Suze be proud of her Calexico wardrobe?
4: Oh, there you go. There you go.
2: She's their one customer.
3: I'm not proud of that. Actually. That's pretty funny.
4: You are proud.
3: I'm proud of it. Actually, I should go shopping today.
4: Yes. Yes, retail therapy.
2: Erin out of Windsor, what are you proud of?
6: Hi, guys. I'm extremely proud of my 12-year-old dog when she manages to not soil herself and go to the toilet outside.
4: Bravo.
2: That's a good win.
3: Gross.
6: She's an old gal, so her back legs give away and accidents happen. So,
4: she's not alone there.
6: When she makes it outside, I'm very proud.
2: Good on her.
3: What do you mean her back legs give away? I've got so many questions. Anyway, so she can't walk outside. The drag.
6: She's got a bit of arthritis. She's the legs aren't what they used to be.
2: What's her name? We'll just give her a shout out.
6: Maggie.
2: On your Maggie. Keep weeing outside.
4: I'm the opposite. I'm outside. My back gives away and I can't get inside to take
2: it. You need some help to get in. You need your mum to come over.
4: Mum!
2: It's happened again.
4: It's happening.
2: George has called in. Good morning, George. What are you proud of?
7: I'm proud of my boxing coach and her son. My boxing coach retired officially this year and her son just got signed professionally in the US last week.
2: What?
3: How good.
7: Continuing the family legacy.
2: How good is
3: the name? Should we get the name? Mm. Follow it?
7: Shotgun Shannon O'Connell is my boxing coach.
2: Yeah. She's
7: Shotgun, she's awesome. And her son is Cooper O'Connell.
2: Cool.
4: Okay, there's another one to keep an eye on.
2: Yeah, Cooper O'Connell.
3: Shotgun and Shannon's a lady.
2: Shotgun Shannon,
4: that's unreal.
2: That's a great name. Vicky out of Redcliffe, what are you proud
8: of? Hello. My budgie, Calippo, so he's 13 years old. They don't normally live that long. And he drinks wine with me. And he's like, the best budgie. So cool.
4: Does he talk trash when he gets a bit drunk?
8: No, he does fly a little bit. Funny though.
2: A bit giddy. You let him out of the cage.
4: Drink flying.
3: It must be so you don't drink alone, is it? You give you...
8: That's right. We've had many kitchen parties with him and I.
2: They solve the problems of the world together.
3: I need to get a budgie too because my husband doesn't really drink.
2: Cliffo.
4: It's a lot of pride in the room.
2: And Katrina, wrap us up out of Cornubia. What are you proud of?
9: I'm proud of my mum and dad.
2: Yes.
4: Yes.
3: Okay.
2: Yes.
9: They're quite old now, and I'm trying to get them to embrace technology. So on the weekends, I went over there and installed the Woolworths Everyday Rewards app and the Ring app because they bought a doorbell camera, and they were so proud of themselves, and I was really proud of them too.
4: That's pretty cool.
2: They got on the apps.
9: They got on the Woolies app so they could get their points.
2: Can I ask you a question?
3: That's amazing. Actually.
2: Hey, Katrina, did their Oz Alert alarm not go off like Susan's because they hadn't updated their software?
9: I don't know, but my mum's phone is so old that once we installed the Ring app and we tested it, it took about 2 minutes for the actual ring to come through on her phone. So we thought that was pretty funny. But by that time, someone's probably already broken into their house or,
2: you know. The burglars are inside.
3: Oh, well done. I mean, imagine the stress of installing an app on your parents' phone. I'm not even imagining.
2: Oh, yeah. Well, good proud things, everyone. Yeah, well done.
4: Bravo.
2: That was great. Nick, Lutzy and Susie O'Neill.

0: and Susie O'Neill.
1: Breaking news, we've got the great man.
2: Oh my God, it's been a huge morning at the Comm Games, and for those that haven't heard, Lachlan Kennedy, the Brisbane boy, a silver medal in the men's 100 metres with a new national record of 9.85 seconds, and he joins us now on the way back to the hotel. Lachie Kennedy, congratulations!
3: Yay! Thank you for having me on.
2: Oh man, like obviously you've been through a lot. The emotions of the last couple of hours must have been pretty intense for you. What a day! I mean, we all got up early in the morning to watch you the semi final, where you run a great time. You put yourself in the frame, and then the final 9.85 seconds.
1: So quick.
2: I mean, it was almost perfection. I mean, you almost won the damn thing. Incredible. How are you feeling?
3: Pumped, man. I mean, I don't know. I'm feeling pretty good. I'm pretty amped. I can't lie. But it's been an unreal night. It's been an unreal competition for me. And we're only just getting started. We've got the 200 tomorrow.
2: Oh, yeah,
3: And I've got the 4x1 as well. I think the lads were a real shot for gold in that 4x1 too. So hopefully we come away with some more hardware. Man, I can't lie.
4: Oh, well done, Lachie. And also, tell me how quickly this has been, because 4 years ago, okay, the last Commonwealth Games in Birmingham, were you even running? Had you just, what's your timeline? How quick has it been to get to the top?
3: Oh, I was running, I think. I was 2022. Yeah, I was running. I just wasn't running as fast. I was a junior back then. Mm. I was running, I think, maybe 10.5s, 10.6s was my range. So It's been a pretty rapid increase. But, I mean, it's shout out to my coach. I mean, he's clearly doing some wondrous work.
2: Andrew, well done.
3: Shout out to Andrew. Mm. Shout out to all my team, you know. I mean, credit to them. I mean, it wouldn't be the guy I am without them. So I'm very lucky.
1: And Lachie, it's cool, man, to put it together. Like, obviously, everyone knew you could run fast, but to do it on the biggest stage in the biggest moment, right? Yeah. In the wet as well. Like, you must get so much confidence from that.
3: Hell yeah. I mean, definitely not ideal conditions. I think that track's pretty quick. I'm just going to the Uber now. It was good. It was good. It was real fun. I mean, just a privilege to be out there, you know. I'm happy to bring back a medal for the green and gold, for the good guys.
2: Yeah, 9.85. I think you said just to Richo when you got off the track, I'm not sure I can run that again. I mean, it's a cold night in Glasgow, wet track. I mean, It must give you so much confidence. I mean, for all of us, we knew you were a great runner, but you were running it around, you know, 9.96, and that was the PB. But to 9.85, it puts you in another stratosphere now. That must give you the confidence to know that when you need to on the big stage, you can match it with the big boys now.
3: Yeah, I like turning it up for the biggest events. So I mean, I think that's what I got to do. I mean, what matters most is when you're running your best when it matters most. You know, you got to be at your best when it matters most. That's the name of the game in track and field.
4: Mm. Yeah. Hey, you broke a really old record. Patrick Johnson was running, you know, 23 years ago, around about when I was still swimming. And does it feel good to break that? Have you heard from him yet?
3: I haven't. Honestly, I've got so many messages. I reckon he has messaged me. I've got just too many messages to check now. I'll get back to everyone eventually, but yeah. I'm sure he has messaged me. My massage therapist, who's mates with him, said congrats. So, I mean, I've met him a couple of times. He's been a good help for me, always giving me tips and just saying how he believes in me to break the record. He's like, it's about time it went. So he's like, records are meant to be broken.
2: Well, we couldn't be proud of you, mate. Like, people back home are just raving about it and so proud of what you've achieved. And as I've been saying, the great thing is so many people now are winning it or a silver medal and a record in a major championships like this. It allows more people to join your journey now, which is the best thing in the lead-up to LA and also to 32, mate. So congratulations.
1: Yeah, well done, mate.
2: And, mate, get out
3: there.
2: Thank you. A big, you got the 200 and everything, so get on it, mate. Let's get some more hardware, as you said.
3: Amen. Let's do it.
1: Let's do it. Thank you, Lachie.
2: Cheers, Lachie.
0: Nick Lutzy and Susie O'Neill on Nova. Nathan, Nat and Sean.
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0: and Susie O'Neill. It's Nick, Lutzi and Susie O'Neill's
1: Producers Press Conference.
2: All right. Hey, settle down. We only have time for one question each, please.
3: Susie,
2: Lachlan Sands here from Corporate Quarterly. If Cliff, your husband, is the CEO of your family, you are the COO and the CFO, who is HR in this family dynamic?
4: What a question.
5: Alex.
6: It's got to be Alex, right?
4: HR.
7: Human resources.
6: HR comes when you're in trouble.
8: Everyone's being appropriate.
4: I was thinking, I went down the line of more like a therapist.
7: They do play that role, I believe. I don't know.
4: But in our immediate family.
8: Well, what's best, HR's, at the end of the day, it's what's best for the company. So what's best for the family?
4: Yeah.
8: So, you know.
4: Well, that's probably me as well, because even though I'm a follower of in the family, I'm a peacemaker.
6: Yes.
4: Which doesn't always work, because you shouldn't get involved in family fights that you're not involved in.
8: Yes.
6: Just let it go.
4: But I do.
8: You do that on occasion.
4: I do, and I should.
6: As a mother, you can't not, right?
4: Well, I'm trying not to do that. It's not my problem.
6: I haven't spoken to you in a while.
9: As from the time capsule, Nick, hey, after chatting to the nightlife commissioner earlier in the piece, if you could bring back one Brizzy nightlife venue for one night, what would it be and why?
8: Good question. We've had some good ones that have progressed, has claimed the better of.
6: You know, it used to be under where the Flying Cock was, and the Flying Cock's not even there anymore.
4: Where's that?
6: The Flying Cock was great. Well,
4: what suburb are we?
6: On the corner. Remember the Bowler Club? The Bowler Bar?
8: Bowler Bar, yeah.
4: The city or the valley?
6: It's in the valley. The Bowler Bar was a little underground, like, rave den.
8: That was Dooley's on Brunswick Street, the Flying Cock.
6: That used to be...
8: Yeah, Dooley's... Yeah, that's great.
6: That used to be the Monastery. Do you remember the Monastery?
8: Yeah,
6: where you and me, Lutzi, met for the first time in the urinals.
8: You mean underneath?
6: Yeah, underneath.
8: Bowler Bar was the Monastery.
6: Yes, the Bowler Bar was the Monastery. So the Mono, this was probably...
8: That whole precinct, really.
6: Yeah, circa 2006, 5 to 2009, it was the Monastery.
8: Is that where we met?
6: Yeah, that's where we met.
4: How?
6: I was in the toilet, and then I was working for another radio station, and Lutzi was there, and I said, "Hey, Lutzi, I work for..." And he's always come work for us.
8: I think I was peddling vapes down there.
4: They weren't invented yet.
8: I know, I was ahead of the time.
6: It was very ahead of his time. And that's how he said, "Come work for us." And I said, "All right." And then we hit it off. We had some drinks.
8: I don't regret it. That's good.
6: The rest is history.
4: Funny, because I met Lutzi drunk as well. I was drunk at the Noosa Surf Club. And that's how I got this job as well.
8: Yep. Hilarious. That's how it works.
6: Go out to Lutzi when you're drunk and ask him. But bring back the mono.
8: Good call. Yes.
10: Oh, yeah, Lutzi, Nick Davis, father and Sunday Mail. Earlier in the show, you quickly jumped into a sports writing role to get the news out wide that Lachie Kennedy had broken the Australian record in the 100 metres final of the Commonwealth Games, taking you back to your 4BC sports writing days. What was the fastest you've ever had to turn around a piece of news to get it on air?
8: Well, I'll tell you what was weird back in the day. It was one of those jobs, you only had to do it every half hour usually on a Saturday or a Sunday when I worked. You have to get the sports news. But there was no internet. If there was, there wasn't much on the internet. So you'd literally, if there was four rugby league, or say there was three rugby league games on, you'd literally have a number, you'd ring at Brookvale Oval, and someone would answer, "Can I get the score, please?" And they'd go, Manly 24, St George 14. How long do we go? 60-second minute. Thank you. Fine. Hang up. Ring Wynn Stadium. Ring the City Football Stadium.
6: You're working so much harder for your dollar.
8: And then you had cricket as well. You'd have to ring, New South Wales is playing Victoria in a Sheffield Shield match. Like, first of all, who cares? Secondly, who's on? Such and such and what? There's 242. Okay, who's on that? Blah, blah, blah, blah. So you'd have to do that in the last possible minute because it had to be live sport, right?
6: Yeah.
8: So you couldn't do it 15 minutes out. That got stressful. And one day the printer wouldn't work. And that's the day that all I said. So I have one job is to give the sports scores. And I had to go in. And the newsreader goes, "Now with sport, it's David Luttrell." And I went, "There's three Sheffield Shield games on around the country this afternoon. And I'll endeavour to get those scores to you at the nearest possible time. That's sport. I'm David Luttrell."
4: That's so funny.
8: No information.
4: You get in trouble.
8: And the newsreader's looking at him, "What are you doing?" Yeah.
6: People are driving, listening, like, "What is this idiot?"
8: Yeah, you would have gotten, like, seriously in a lot of trouble.
2: Anyway. All right, that concludes the press conference. We'll be taking no more questions.
0: Nick Lutzy and Susie O'Neill on Nova.
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5: 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What is it, Mel?
11: 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Can you go and pick up this really cool golf cart for me? Yeah, okay. But it's your birthday. Of course I can go and do it. And he said, I'm going to tell my wife you bought me the best birthday present ever.
12: And now you're part of the crime.
3: Yeah, you're an accessory, yes. Melanie. You're going to jail
11: and
3: as well.
11: And that's okay, because he's my favourite son.
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26: 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It is Jace, Lauren and Clint.
4: Guys, I want to talk public rejections or breakups.
27: Public rejections
4: or breakups.
27: Are you talking about like when people propose in public and people say no? Yep. Just don't do it.
4: Or you're at a party and you know you make the move and someone's like, no, I'm not interested, and it's in front of everyone.
27: Oh, when you get pushed away.
4: Yeah.
27: Oh, started that movie before.
28: What, in public?
27: You go for a little dance floor pash and they're not having a part of it.
28: Oh, that's so
4: what
28: sad.
4: What'd she do? She
27: put just like, no, see ya.
28: Oh, that's so sad. Mm.
27: I mean, most love it, but.
4: Most love it.
28: Do they?
27: Well, yeah.
28: I haven't seen you have a dance floor pash.
4: Oh, my God, it'd be amazing. It'd be amazing.
28: In fact, it's not really something you'd do in front of me because I think I'd laugh. What are you doing, mate?
4: Did she like physically put her hand on your chest and push you away?
27: Is it been a few, yeah.
28: No, you can. I've had people try and kiss me before and you're like, you just kind of turn your
27: head. Turn your head.
28: No.
27: See ya.
28: How
27: about a drink?
28: You do the Beck Judd to Tony Jones.
27: That's a public rejection.
28: That is a public rejection.
4: Guys.
27: What's happened?
28: Actually, twice.
4: Happened to Usher.
26: You want to look at the screen, the studio at the moment. This is footage of Usher currently on tour at the moment.
1: He's got the rig out.
26: So every show, Chris Brown used to do this.
28: Hang on. There's can we start on with the fact that it's a bed on the stage?
26: So there's a bed on the stage. Usher is shirtless. He is singing and seducing this girl. Now, what normally happens at every other show is the girl that's sitting on the bed while he's singing to her, he goes to kiss her and she kisses him in front of everyone.
1: Oh.
26: This time, as he leaned in to kiss her, the girl leans back.
1: She was like, mm-mm.
26: Yep. What? Usher pulls the headphones out, moves on, cracks the shits and says, that's it.
28: She doesn't want to kiss him.
26: And he doesn't finish the song.
28: She's gorgeous too. He doesn't want to finish the song.
26: No.
28: What a baby.
26: Oh.
28: You know, if you're going to kiss someone, you get rejected. It's just part of life.
1: Oh, he tried to grab her hand and she's like, no.
28: Why did she get on the stage?
26: I know, that's the other thing. Why go up there?
1: Was this a stunt?
26: No.
28: Maybe. I mean, the bed's gross.
26: I mean, he doesn't look great if it is a publicity stunt.
28: This is so awful to watch. I'd be like,
26: so she leans back on the bed. He's going in for the smooch.
1: Her lips are pursed.
28: Do you know what?
26: Look at his face there. He is mortified.
1: He's embarrassed. Do you know what? I'm calling bullshit. I think that's a stunt.
26: No way.
28: Is Usher like...
26: Well, it's not a great stunt.
28: What's Usher doing?
26: Good.
28: Is he married? He got kids?
26: Yeah.
28: Dad, come on.
26: Imagine being the kids.
1: Has he got kids?
26: Yeah.
1: Is he married?
28: I don't think he's
1: hang on,
28: married.
1: I'm
28: sure he's not married
26: it.
28: If he's
26: Usher.
28: Stand by.
26: Live Google. Sorry?
1: His name's Usher Raymond.
28: Is his surname Raymond?
1: Oh, I don't know if that's his middle name.
28: I wouldn't have picked that in a million years.
1: We're going live here. He's got he's got four kids and he's married to... Oh, no, they're broken up. That's all good. No, that's all good.
26: Okay, green light.
28: Oh, kids, though, I'd be like,
1: oh, my God, no, hang on.
26: Sorry?
28: Hang on.
1: He said... He's onto his fourth wife. No wonder.
28: Well, that's not going to be.
1: He's been rejected in real life.
26: Fourth wife, mate. They're going to.
1: I think he's with Jenny at the moment, not without Jenny, but with Jennifer.
26: Yeah, right.
1: Yeah, there you go. Good on him.
28: Yeah, that's. I mean, I think he should give up the pashing people on the bed at the concert. How old is he, please?
1: Oh, yep. Hang on. Stand by, please. Born in 78. He is 47. His name is Usher Raymond.
28: He's 47. Yeah. I thought he was older than that.
1: His name's Usher Raymond IV. I don't know what the Roman numerals are because I'm dumb. What's that?
28: That's four.
26: Four.
1: The four.
26: Five.
1: IV. Usher Raymond the fourth.
28: Usher Raymond the fourth.
26: That's why he's on his fourth marriage.
1: Who knew there were three Ushers before it?
26: Yeah, I know.
28: Surely not.
1: That's not common.
28: I feel like he's just whacked that on there.
26: 13, 24, 10.
28: He's like, let's sound more regal than we are. I'm going to make myself.
1: Well, I got sucked in.
26: 13, 24, 10. Have you had a public rejection? Or did someone break up with you somewhere public?
28: I'm sure it's happened to all of us at some point. Oh, we did get publicly rejected quite famously, actually.
1: Very public. Yeah.
26: 13, 24, 10 is our number. Were you shut down in public? Did someone

0: This is Nova. You got Jace, Lauren and Clint.
1: 13 24 10 is our number. Have you been broken up with in a public place?
2: Publicly dumped.
1: Julie, good morning. Welcome to the show.
0: Hey, Jules.
3: Good morning.
1: Are you using our show to break up with someone or has this already happened?
3: No, it's already happened.
1: Take us to it. Where were you?
2: What happened?
3: Yeah. Okay. My boyfriend, I just had my 21st birthday. We've been going out for a few years. I was so excited. He asked me out for dinner. I thought, this is it. We're going to get engaged.
1: Oh no.
4: That's a big expectation.
3: Yes, it is. But I thought we were so in love, to be honest. Mm. He was the one. He was the one for me.
4: He wasn't. How old were you? 21.
3: 21.
1: Right. And what happened? He called it off for dinner.
4: Beautiful young love.
3: So we got to the restaurant.

0: we'd ordered our meal, we sat down, we started eating, and he goes, okay, how do you think we're going? In my mind, I'm going, it's happening, it's happening, it's happening. And he said, I don't think it's going so well.
1: Oh.
0: And I think we should break up.
1: Oh,
0: in the middle of my meal.
2: Had entrees
1: arrived.
2: It wasn't
1: on your 21st birthday, was it?
0: It was a week after.
1: We
0: had the big celebrations. His parents came to the party. His family came to the party. I thought, we've got all these presents ready to go.
2: And Jules, sorry, can you take us to the actual meal itself? Where were we? Were we at entree or mains or dessert?
0: We're at the main. We're at the main.
3: What were we in the middle of? What were we eating?
0: I was eating spaghetti.
3: Yeah, right.
2: She won't forget
0: spaghetti marinara.
1: Julie, how old are you now? Can I ask, Julie?
2: Unforgettable, Jules.
1: Julie, how old are you now?
0: I'm in my 50s.
1: Right. And it still stings.
3: Oh,
1: it?
3: You can laugh about it.
0: It still stings. Oh, okay. I did not get over that. And you know what?
1: We hate him. What's his name?
2: Just give us a Christian name.
0: His name's Stuart.
1: Up yours, Stuart.
3: Whoa, you don't know. Sorry. Oh. I'm going to defend Stuart here. No offence, Julie, but Julie might have been high maintenance. You don't know.
2: How dare you call?
3: No, I'm just...
1: Yes, go. No, go. Go, Julie.
3: Jules. Sorry, but I'm just...
1: Jason, let Julie... Go, Jules. Give it to him.
0: This man was my life. I gave him everything.
3: See, told you.
1: Oh, Julie, I'm so sorry. I mean, it's been 30 years.
3: Let it go, Jules.
1: It still hurts.
2: Jason, stop being rude to Julie.
1: Did you meet anyone after Stuart?
0: Yes.
1: Good.
2: Good.
1: And he's a good man?
0: He was not a good man.
1: Oh, no. Oh, Julie, what did he do?
2: Jace might have a point.
3: I think we've found the common denominator.
1: It's not Julie's fault. Do you know what?
0: I'm a good woman.
3: Yes, you are, Julie.
1: And did you meet anyone after him?
0: I did.
1: Yes, and was he a good man?
0: No, he disappeared when I was 8 months pregnant.
3: Oh no, Jules.
0: And I know it's sad.
1: And what about now, Jules?
0: Now I'm happily married with two children.
1: And is he a good man?
0: Well, no.
3: Oh, Jesus Christ.
1: Jules.
2: Jules.
1: Oh, Jules, I'm so sorry,
3: you okay,
1: Julie.
3: Oh, now I feel bad. Can you please?
0: I'm glad you feel bad, Jason.
3: No,
1: you're unlucky in love.
3: That's what
1: Julie.
3: It is. You know what, Julie? They're not good enough for you.
0: You know what, though? I have a dog.
1: Oh, and is he a good dog? Yeah.
2: Do we like him?
0: He absolutely idolises me.
3: Yay!
1: What's the dog's name?
2: Yeah. Stuart.
0: His name's Oakley.
1: Oakley?
0: Yes.
1: And what sort of dog is Oakley? Let's look at the positives, guys. What sort of dog?
0: Okay.
1: Tell us about
0: He's
1: Oakley.
0: He's a Westie poo.
1: What?
0: A Westie poo.
1: What's a Westie poo?
0: It's a cross between a Western
1: Terrier.
0: Islander.
1: Oh,
0: yeah, Terrier.
3: And a poo.
0: And a poodle.
1: Oh, great.
2: A West Poo.
1: And Westie Poo.
2: Westie Poo.
1: And he's the big man in your life.
3: Yeah,
0: he
3: looks after
0: me.
2: Yeah. Hey,
0: he looks after me. Does not leave my side.
2: I mean,
1: Jules, you've been unlucky in love. I'm glad you found the dog. Dogs are good for the soul.
2: She's almost got enough for a basketball team.
3: I'm glad you found the dog.
1: Yeah, dogs are... I will die on this hill. Dogs are better than dogs.
4: Yes. This is Jace, Lauren and Clint.
1: Turn it up.
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0: This is Jace, Lauren and Glynn on

0: This is Jace, Lauren and Clint on Nova.
1: You'll first start talking.
2: Jace, Lauren and Clint. Probe the Popo.
3: Tell me what you know.
0: Guys, favourite time of the week. We love this. Probe the Popo. This is where we get different areas from the police in.
4: I would argue the police officer we have today has one of the hardest jobs.
0: Mm. Yeah. Sort of everything's on them.
4: Mm.
0: No pressure. Senior Sergeant Alana Ridgway is joining us. She is a police prosecutor. Good morning.
5: Good morning. Thanks for having me.
4: Hi, now, thanks for coming in.
0: Let's dumb it down. Explain to people, what does a police prosecutor do?
5: Yeah, this is a question I get asked a lot because a lot of people don't really understand. So essentially, the police go out on the front line. They do their amazing work. They compile a brief of evidence. They send it to our office, we go over to court and we prosecute it. So we work at the other end of the bar table from the defence lawyers and we put the police case forward.
4: I mean, that's a tough, tough job because while the police are out trying to do the right thing, then you've got these defence lawyers who are basically critical of every single thing that you're doing and trying to find holes in what you're doing and agitating you. You must have to be so mentally strong to deal with that.
5: Yeah, 100%. It can be really difficult and it's a lot of concentration in court. Like, you can't switch off for 1 second.
4: No.
5: So it's very exhausting.
4: They always try to catch you out, right?
5: 100%. Yep. Yep, always.
0: So you don't have to be a lawyer yourself?
5: No, you don't. Right. I'm doing my law degree. We do have a lot of police prosecutors that do have their law degree, but we also have lawyers in our department as well.
6: Right.
5: That aren't police officers. But
6: do you ever, I mean, it's very, can be very theatrical in there. As a former court reporter myself, we'll get to that in a second, but do you ever bang the bench and... You're out of order.
5: I think about it.
6: Don't you
5: worry. But it's not something that you can afford to do, unfortunately.
6: So, and you're prosecuting a whole gamut of crimes.
5: So we do the Magistrates Court and the Children's Court.
6: Right.
5: And within those courts, we have lots of therapeutic jurisdictions. So we have Koori Court, we have ARC, we have Drug Court.
4: Mm-hmm. Can I ask you about the Children's Court? Because we hear, this is one that's in the news a lot, right? Because we obviously have this huge youth crime issue and the police do an amazing job catching these kids. You then obviously have to go to court. How frustrating is it when you see these same kids come back time and time again?
5: Yeah, look, Children's Court is a really complex jurisdiction. It's probably really difficult for the community to get a real grasp on it because you always hear the stories that go wrong.
4: We hear the top line.
5: You do. So you hear about the small number of recidivist high-risk offenders. And obviously that is incredibly frustrating for the community and for the police. And we put a lot of focus on that. But then there's also a lot of really good work that gets done in that court with diversions and group conferencing that works on rehabilitation. And I know a lot of people go, oh, really, rehabilitation? It's a bit of a slap on the wrist.
4: Mm.
5: But there's a need for that as well because what we don't want is every child coming into court ending up with a criminal record because we just have a society of people that then can't be employed.
4: And some of these kids are like 11 and 12 years old, right?
5: Yeah, correct.
4: They're not even in high school yet.
5: No, that's right. And especially, as I said, this really, and I say it's probably single figures if we're talking about percentages of high-risk recidivists that's doing really serious crime. They take the headlines, of course, but then there's a really, really high percentage of children that just sort of lose their way a little bit and we can divert them out of the criminal justice system.
4: So you do see that happening?
5: All the time.
4: So it feels like we hear about these kids going back. We don't actually hear the stories where these kids have turned their lives around or... You know, they've come out the other side of the system.
5: Yeah, I think the percentage is over 50% of people that we divert out of the children's court jurisdiction.
6: I mean, in the same breath, are you frustrated as a prosecutor prosecuting the good work of police by the attitude of some of these kids that you see time and time again? Those that, you know, you do oppose bail, they might, you know, be given a second or a third chance and they're back again.
5: Oh, yeah, 100%. So they lack a lot of insight and there's not a huge amount of respect for police with that younger group either.
0: Which is crazy because it's so different when we were kids.
4: Oh, my God, we were terrified as kids.
5: I'm a police officer and if I drive past a police car, I still freak out.
0: Yeah.
4: I mean, it's not just kids, adults.
0: Of course.
4: There's plenty of adults that get re-offend time and time again as well. You must get frustrated.
5: Look, you do get frustrated.
4: And angry sometimes.
5: Oh, look, anger's not really an emotion that a police officer gets to have in their duty.
4: Fair enough.
5: Because you
4: That's why I'm not a police officer.
0: Oh, no, you'd be shooting me in the foot.
5: Look, you do get disappointed, you do get frustrated. It's easy to move past it, and I know that sounds difficult, but...
4: You have to sort of go,
5: I have a role. My role is to put the best evidence before the court, make sure they have all of the information, make sure I have the proper legal submissions ready to go, and understand that's my role. It's not my role to make the decisions that a magistrate makes. So you sort of have to separate yourself from that a little bit. Otherwise, it can get...
4: Yeah, overwhelming.
5: Correct.
0: Senior Sergeant Alana Ridgway is on the air with us this morning. She is a police prosecutor. Thank you so much for all the work you do. Honestly, the pressure that's on you guys to actually... you know, get these perps and put them behind bars is a lot of work. So
5: thank you. I appreciate that.
3: Jace, Lauren and Clint.
2: Jace, Lauren and Clint
3: on Nova.

0: Thanks for joining us. You're listening to Nova. It is Jace, Lauren and Clint with you. Guys, we've had an escape. Two inmates have busted out.
1: Oh, dear.
0: I don't know if you saw this, but a kindergarten's under investigation after 2 4-year-old children removed fencing at the kindergarten, busted out on Monday, and then walked back to one of their nearby homes, crawled through the dog door into the house.
2: The doggy door.
0: So they could watch K-pop Demon Hunters.
1: No. I mean, great movie.
3: Great movie.
1: Hang on.
0: So wait, two four-year-olds.
1: Did the kindy leave a gate or something?
0: No, open? No, no. The kids removed some fencing.
1: The kids removed. It's like Shawshank Redemption. They dug a hole.
0: Exactly like Shawshank.
3: Have a ship?
0: Probably.
3: Hmm.
0: So
1: they removed the fencing.
0: Removed some fencing.
1: At four.
0: And then made their, like, jokes aside.
1: That's terrifying.
3: I mean, kindy
0: as a
3: must
0: parent,
3: have been
0: this
3: average.
0: Is terrifying.
1: All children must be on leashes.
0: Or chip.
1: No? Okay. Mm. Microchip. No, that.
0: Mm. Or those collars. So if they get out.
3: No.
1: Oh, yeah, no. Like the boundaries.
0: The boundary collars, yeah.
3: No.
1: I mean, no. But how did they get the. No. Is there vision of them taking the fence?
0: Yeah, so it's a full investigation at the moment.
1: Terrifying.
0: Like, come
1: what
0: on.
1: What did they do? They walked home, climbed in the.
0: Two 4-year-olds.
1: Climbed in the doggy door and watched Demon Hunter. And they found on the couch.
3: No, it's like Milo and Otis. Remember that?
0: Yes!
1: You know how I feel about
3: That's
1: Milo
3: so
1: and Otis.
3: So sad. Did one of them.
1: Don't. I don't want to talk about it.
3: Did they?
1: I can't do
0: it. Was this the cat and the pug?
3: Yeah, but I think.
1: They were
3: I
1: on the raft the, down the river.
3: Did the pug not survive?
1: Clint, I don't want to talk about
0: it. Are you thinking of, you're
1: movies.
0: Thinking of Marley and Me.
1: Oh.
0: Spoiler alert.
3: Do you know the other one that made me sad? My Girl.
0: I'd never look at bees the same way again.
3: Oh, no, those beasts.
1: All blue eyes.
3: Bees, they were relentless, weren't
0: they? Yeah,
3: they
0: really were.
3: I mean, poor guy.
1: Okay, back to these kids. I mean. Gal wanted to watch Demon Hunters. Do you know my friend Nick? He used to leave school every day. He used to wag school and go home so he could watch Felicity.
3: As in the girl with the glasses?
0: Oh, I love
1: Felicity. No, not the cartoon. Felicity was the drama. Oh, the American.
0: Did he have a crush on her?
1: Yeah, and he left every day.
3: His name's Nick Carr. She was hot.
1: Yeah. I'm going to shame him. Nick Carr left school every day. Oh, my gosh. He should call. If you're listening to this, Nick Carr, 13, 24, 10. He busted out of school every day at the same time and would go home to watch Felicity.
0: There is a prison-esque feeling to it. Like, I pick up Archie from kindy, and I love his kindy. We dropped him off first day. Remember?
3: We did too, yeah.
0: It's a great little community kindy, and the teachers are awesome. Mm. But as I pick him up, when we're leaving, all the kids run to the fence, putting their arm through the fence, like, bye, almost like, take me.
1: It's so savage. Parents can't look back, right? You've got to turn around.
0: Yeah, don't never look back.
1: You've got to keep walking.
0: Never look
3: back. See it through.
0: You try and distract them. Oh, look at the turtle in the. Okay, go.
1: That's so
0: funny. You know
1: what,
0: though? They're all. It's so I don't know cute. If it's a lie. I don't know if kindy teachers do this as a lie, but they always say they're fine.
3: Yeah.
0: You know, because sometimes parents will ring up afterwards and be like, I just want to check, did they settle all right?
3: Do the kids still sleep there?
0: No.
3: At the kindergarten?
0: No.
3: Some of them sleep.
0: No, not in kindy. Oh, like, not 4-year-old kinder.
3: Oh, they're actually daycare. Learning.
0: 4-year-old
3: things,
0: kinder.
3: Are they?
0: Daycare, they would.
1: So tell me, what's the difference between daycare and kinder?
3: Are they learning in kinder?
0: Yeah, kinder's like little mini school. You've got this whole world coming your way.
3: Daycare?
0: Daycare is pretty much like Auntie sleeping Sharon's looking eating. After you. Yeah.
3: Auntie Sharon.
1: What do you mean, Auntie Sharon?
0: Like, you know, someone's just looking after you. You don't have to learn
1: anything.
0: Oh,
1: you just hang out and then.
3: It's just like babysitting.
0: This is no joke. No word of a lie. When we were living in New Zealand, we were looking around for kindergartens for Felix or daycares, right? And we went to a place and she goes, I'll show you the sleeping area and takes you to a room. Mm. And you remember the Pets Paradise days where there was little slots in the wall? Mm.
1: Like and the dogs in the
0: yes,
1: supermarket.
0: And they like a little wooden bar shutter that came down so they wouldn't roll out. And it was like 9 spots in this wall.
3: What, for the kids to sleep in?
0: Yes.
3: Like they do the rooms in Japan.
0: Like little bunk beds
1: but
0: in the wall with like wooden shutters that would come down and
3: lock
0: them in.
3: There.
0: Yeah, so they don't roll out.
1: How old are they?
0: Like 2, 3?
1: No, you're not putting a 3-year-old
0: two,
1: in a box
0: maybe
1: in the
0: two.
1: Wall.
0: Oh, look, I said to Lou, it looks like Pets Paradise.
3: Did you enroll all 3 kids in?
0: No. Remind me to go and pick them up, will you?
4: Jace, Lauren and Clint.
5: Jace, Lauren and Clint.
4: On Nova.
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5: Lauren and Clint

0: This is Jace, Lauren and Clint. You are listening to Nova. We were just chatting about the great kindy breakout. Two four-year-olds broken out of a kindergarten.
1: They removed part of the fence to get out. I mean, it's frightening, but, like, quite inventive.
2: Does it happen
1: by them.
2: Much?
0: Yes, it does. Kelly is called through. Morning, Kelly.
3: Morning, guys.
0: Your son escaped.
3: Yes, he jumped the fence.
0: So was this kindergarten childcare? Set the scene.
3: He was in kindergarten. So, yeah, four-year-old decided he wanted to jump the fence and start walking home.
1: Oh, my gosh. And so did the kindergarten call you and alert you that your child was missing?
3: No, so he jumped the fence and then ran along the side. So it was actually off a main road.
1: Oh,
3: and
1: my
3: then
1: God.
3: When he turned down the side street of the main road, Highway Patrol had pulled over a car.
0: Oh,
3: so they had
0: police.
3: Picked him up and they had said,
2: so
3: you where...
2: Got, you, you, oh, he
3: yeah,
2: got picked up by the cops? Forward.
3: Yeah, he got picked up by Highway Patrol. Oh.
1: And then, they said, hey, kid, where are you going?
3: Yeah, because I'm going home. And then they're like, well, you're not. So, yeah, he had bare feet, bomber's T-shirt, like...
0: You're lucky the cops were there.
3: I know.
1: How did they know where to take him to? Like,
3: well,
1: how did they
3: actually,
1: know where he'd come
3: he
1: from?
3: Asked, they asked for his name and then they said, oh, what's your parents' name? And then they somehow got through to my husband and then he called me and he's like, well, you know, our son is in a highway patrol car down the road.
0: Wow.
2: What?
3: And then I called the childcare.
0: Yeah.
3: They didn't even know he was missing.
0: Wow.
2: Oh, was he heading in the right direction at least, Kelly?
3: He was.
2: Oh,
3: he was.
2: Okay. Following his nose.
3: And then
2: good.
3: About a 2K walk.
1: Oh, jeez. My gosh. And then, did they check cameras and did you see vision of him escaping?
3: No, there was no cameras in the area that it happened because it was outside in
0: Were you angry?
3: A certain area. I was terrified. I didn't know what to do and they wouldn't give him back to the childcare. They just said you have to come here and get him.
0: Yeah, rightfully. So did you send him back to the childcare after that?
3: I had to go back and get his shoes and all his stuff. And because it was towards the end of the year, he was starting prep the next year.
0: Yeah, right.
3: I didn't want to disrupt his, like, what was going
2: did
3: on
2: Did you give him a
3: him.
2: Spray? I would have.
3: They were full, like, investigated with the department and all
2: was
3: of
2: this,
3: that.
2: I recall this being in the news, was it?
3: No.
2: Wasn't it? Oh, okay.
0: No. Oh, that'll be another one.
2: That's another one.
1: How did you know he climbed the fence?
3: Because his shoes were positioned right at the bottom of the fence.
1: Oh, no, he left the evidence.
0: Oh, no, just like prison break.
2: A calling card.
3: Yeah, and he told us. He's like, I jumped the fence.
0: Yeah, right.
2: So, how old is he now?
3: He's nearly seven.
0: Okay, yeah, right.
1: Any more escapes from school?
2: Did you do a runner?
3: No, apparently they don't attempt to escape primary as much as what they do childcare, we were told by the department. So,
1: I mean, seriously. How big was the fence?
0: Also, the phone call. Imagine getting the phone call saying, hey, we've got your four-year-old son. It's been the back of a cop car.
1: It's like when your dog escapes and they're like, we found your dog on this street.
0: Yeah.
1: And you're like, your
0: child. Bloody hell, I'm glad it worked out okay.
1: Oh, my goodness.
2: In the back of the divvy van.
0: Yeah.
2: The child.
0: I thought I wouldn't be getting this call for another 20 years. This is weird.
4: This is Jace, Lauren and Clint.
5: Turn it up.
4: On Nova.

0: Whipper and Kate.
1: The divorce rate has risen here in Australia. Our divorce rate is at 43%. When you look at the reason for divorce, and number five on the list, Fitz, is unrealistic expectations. Now, BJ's never had that with you. She's never expected anything.
2: I set that standard very early in the marriage.
1: Number two is communication breakdown, so you've ticked that one off as well. And a loss of intimacy, so congratulations.
2: I got the trifecta.
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12: Oh, good morning. Happy Thursday, Nat and Sean, not far away. And today, Joel Creasy, the Prince of Perth, is back in his hometown. He's here for a big show this weekend with his mum, and it sounds like that has just been a joy to organise. But yeah, Joel, back in town for the weekend. He's going to join us from 7 this morning. Geordie Clark, our docker, will be in as well. Plus, we're going to try and catch... well, one of the stars of the Glasgow Commonwealth Games off the court. I'll tell you more shortly about that. But first, we caught up with our Eagle, Reuben Jinbi, who has officially been ruled out for the 2026 season, but we still love him and he's still joined Nathan, Nat and Sean for a chat.
11: Well, we are talking AFL with our good friend Ruben Jimby from the West Coast Eagles. We'll start. Ruben, you did see the news and you were just mentioning it before. When did you get ruled out? Because apparently this is news for WA Today and everywhere else.
13: Hang on. We'll turn your mic on. Yep. No. Yep.
14: I am here. So probably, when was it? It was probably mid last week. I think just sat down in Minnie's office and actually didn't realise the first three times he told me that he's ruled me out. I thought he was asking how I was going. So he's like, sorry, Rubes, I think you're going to be done for the years. I was like, oh, no, man, like, I'm going to keep trying. And he's like, no, Rubes, I'm telling you. And he's like, what if I have a good 2 weeks? So I kind of accidentally argued with him for about three goes. And then he said,
6: what about now?
14: Yeah. And then he had to say it to me straight that he was not playing me for the rest of the year. But, in hindsight, it's probably the smart decision. And I don't know if I'd make it there anyway. So, being put on ice for the rest of the year.
6: Now, when you did it, so there was a bit of question about whether surgery would be an option or not. Is it an option now? Or is it progressing well enough that you don't need the surgery?
14: Yeah, we've had it re-scanned and that kind of thing because it was a slow first couple of months. But, we've seen the surgeon again and he's ruled out surgery, which is good. So, don't need that and just going to keep progressing as we go. And I guess now I don't have to play. I can just take it a bit slower and make sure it's ready to roll for next year.
11: You did have something to aim for because you were trying to get back for the... So how does that change your mindset in terms of what you're going to do at the club over the next 4 weeks?
14: Yeah, I think I'm gonna keep the same mindset and try make sure I'm fit and that I could play just the last round of the year and hopefully get back and training with the boys because rehabs can get pretty boring at times running laps by yourself on the outside. Yeah. So hopefully I can get back and train with the boys for the last couple of sessions of the year.
11: Well, let's go to Oliver Franco that sliced his knee open tackling Andy Brayshaw. In fact, it was his own boot that got stuck under his leg and ripped his knee. As soon as it happened, right, so he lifted his leg in the air. So I thought, oh, my God, something broken. But then because he lifted his leg in the air, you knew that there was a cut of sorts.
6: Yes.
11: And they had to bring out the stretcher and he was on the green whistle. Can you give us an update on how bad that was?
14: Yeah, definitely. So, I was watching along at home and first of all, I thought he'd done his knee and then it didn't look like he twisted it and then I thought he was cramping and then I think I saw the reaction of Andy Brayshaw from behind and he kind of
11: grimaced
14: and I was like, geez, nothing bad here. And I was just showing everyone a photo here and it was a pretty solid cut, like you could pretty deep underneath his knee and I think he had a bit of plastic surgery during the week to make his knee all pretty again. But and he's a super tough lad, so to get on the green whistle and stretch of that, it was a pretty gnarly cut.
6: You don't see that every day. Now, quick, I just want to go back to something you just said then. You watched the game from your couch. You weren't there. Why weren't you at the game supporting the boys? Come on.
14: Yeah, for some reason Frio didn't give the injured players parking passes, so they wanted me to catch a train to the game. And
6: Sean could have given you a lift. He's got parking there.
14: Injured player to catch a train to the game, so I decided to sit on the couch and watch it with some of the Waffle Boys.
11: If you were there, and I was thinking about this beforehand, normally you're behind a glass box and you're able to see it at eye level. Where would you have been sitting anyway? Because it's a free home ground.
14: You actually don't know. I think, do we still get our box? I wouldn't think so
11: because they would have statisticians. Also the Fremantle injured players would be sitting in there.
14: Yeah, I think Freo have their own one. So I think the only bit of home ground we get to keep is our players' box. But there'll be Freo fans sitting in front of it. And
6: imagine. It would have been horrific.
14: No. Definitely not. So probably in the safety of my couch is a better option.
11: Oh, yeah. They'd be much more comfortable, particularly in the second half.
14: Yeah, absolutely. I like the way we started, but I guess Freo just showed their quality in the second half and, ran over the top.
11: It was interesting because Liam Duggan was on the news last night and he had a press conference yesterday and he makes a really good example of what Fremantle have done, which is it takes years to be able to work together for a period of time to be able to be when you're completely succinct with each other. And whilst you're in this rebuild situation, it's not going to happen overnight, but you can see what the fruits are going to be down the track.
14: Yeah, definitely. I think, we've got to take a bit from the crosstown rivals. Like, they've done it so well. And then you just add those last, I guess, couple extras at the end, like the stuff Murphy Reid's been able to do, I guess getting Shea Bolton across, finding Paddy Voss as well. So those kind of guys, just a bit of a cherry on top. And I think we've definitely seen the development this year. It's probably going to take a few more years until we can finally start to get in sync as good as they are. But, yeah, we're definitely on track for that.
11: So the next couple of weeks, Rubes, what's going on off the track?
14: Off the track for me.
11: Is there a footy holiday? I won't say trip because everyone gets angry about that.
14: Well, Could have one for Cripper planned, a footy holiday maybe.
13: Oh, okay.
14: A
13: holiday, it's a celebration of Cripper.
14: Yeah, a celebration.
13: It's not a footy trip.
14: Could be heading to Darwin, which is a bit of a funny one. Apparently that's fun. So
13: has anybody warned them?
14: No, not yet.
13: Darwin's a great town. It is a fun town to visit for, you know, 4 or 5 days and then get the hell out of there.
14: Yeah, absolutely. Normally been run going out overseas. My first time went to Bali and for 35 of us, I think 30 had Bali belly within the first 12 hours.
13: Right.
11: Oh, good for the skin fold.
13: If you like Barramundi, Darwin's a good place to be because it's on every menu.
11: Yeah. And the other thing is, weirdly enough, they never run out of beer in Darwin.
13: No,
14: celebration.
13: It's not a footy trip.
14: Could be heading to Darwin, which is a bit of a funny one. Apparently that's fun. So
13: has anybody warned them?
14: No, not yet.
13: Darwin's a great town. It is a fun town to visit for, you know, 4 or 5 days and then get the hell out of there.
11: Yeah, absolutely.
14: Normally been going

0: That's they've probably been the similar end of the ladder for the same amount of time. So we're definitely looking forward to this one. The MCG, every time we get to play there, especially for our young teams, a great experience. So the boys are really looking forward to traveling over there on Friday, I think, and then hopefully getting the job done.
1: You're going to watch from your couch again. Getting a bit of a workout, isn't it?
0: I'll be definitely sitting on the couch.
2: Will you watch any of the finals coming up, or once you're out, do you just kind of like
1: switch off?
2: Yeah.
0: If still a footy fan, so if it's a good game of footy, I'll tune in, and so I'll probably be definitely watching the final from wherever I am. If I'm on holiday,
1: your couch, it'll be your couch.
0: not too far, probably from the couch. But no, I still do like tuning into the final because you get some quality games of footy.
2: Yeah, you certainly do, Rubes. We wish you all the best. Look forward to catching up with you over the next few weeks. Good luck to the Eagles on is it Saturday? It's Saturday game. I believe it is.
0: Sunday
1: morning. Yeah. It's like 11 o'clock or something, I think. Yeah.
2: Wow. Amy's pointing at the thing. Yeah, 11:10. I didn't even read it.
1: 100% right there in front of you, Sean.
2: Thanks for coming in, Rubes.
1: Good work, Rubes.
0: Thanks, guys. See you.
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0: It's DJ Sammy on Nova, 5:15, and we are going to try and catch up with one of the stars, the breakout stars of the Glasgow Commonwealth Games, Mop Guy, busting a move at the netball and the 3-on-3 basketball. Mop in hand, he has exploded over the last couple of days. We'll try and get to him a little later this morning, as long as there's no cleaning emergencies that need to be done. A Mop Guy to join us, but yesterday we had a much bigger international star, Ursula Carlson. She's got a show at ROC Arena this Friday, and she stopped by to chat with Nathan, Nat and Sean. If you like this, there is more over on the Nova Player. She was in for about half an hour yesterday. Ursula Carlson on Nova.
1: Ursula Carlson is in the house. Her show, Fatty on a Yacht, which we talked to you when about, we know why it's called that, because you told us, but you're playing ROC Arena this Friday. Tickets are still some on sale, livenation.com.au. Get along and see Urge, because she is hilarious and high selling comedian in Australia repeatedly every year, aren't you?
2: Yeah, I think so.
1: Year on year.
3: Oh,
1: yeah.
3: I think so. Come on, mate. No, you are amazing. When you mentioned we were talking to you about Fatty on the Yacht, just for everybody who missed out, you actually thought you were just going on a cruisy fishing trip. You had the shirt on from BCF or something.
4: Some guy's dad's tinny, and then when I got there, it was a super yacht.
1: Yeah.
4: You know, and it's like when you dress to go pick up the kids and you're, you know, it's a late night run, you're just in your pajamas and you go, get in the car. And then you get there and there's a guy, a valet service, opening the door going, we'll park the car. And you go, no, absolutely not. It's kind of that thing.
1: Yeah.
4: You know, it's just crazy. Like, I was not prepared for
1: it. You were dressed for a day of gutting fish and everybody else is wearing white linen.
4: 100%. Yeah, I look like the hired hand that should not be seen on the deck of a super yacht. But then I'm like, you know what? A lot of people, when they make that mistake, and this comes down to how you were raised and that fighting spirit that lives in your heart. A lot of people would go, I made a huge mistake. I'm going to go home. You guys have a good time.
3: Yeah.
4: I'm not like that. I don't get invited on super yachts very often.
1: No.
4: I was like, I'm coming. I'm still going to go. You're going to get used to me being dressed weird in 5 minutes and I'm still going to have a good time.
1: This is very much a Melissa McCarthy character in a movie, isn't it?
4: Yes, yes, yes. But I am only blooper reel.
3: Ursula, when you came in, we had a bit of discussion about air fryers because I brought it up for some reason. I can't even remember. But you're totally against that kind of stuff. A rice cooker,
4: nothing,
3: air fryer.
4: Nothing. Nothing says you don't know how to cook like having a rice cooker or air fryer or I get it. You like nuggets and you like half a cup of rice. I get it. But it just takes up space on your bench top. And people go, yeah, but did you know it can cook a whole chicken in 40 minutes? Yeah, mate, your oven does that. Like, and then your chicken doesn't have to be lonely. It can be in there with other veggies and other stuff. At the minute, your chicken goes, this is what I died for, to have my chest bone rammed through my butt bone so I can fit into this air fryer drawer. You know, you've got to respect
3: your chicken. But they're fast and easy.
4: For what?
3: Because you just put it, you pull out the handle thing, it's like a bucket.
4: Yeah.
3: And you just pour it, whatever you got in there, and then boom, hit
4: say
3: the buzzer
4: nuggets,
3: and
4: say nuggets. Nuggets and chips. We know that. So when you say pour it in, no one pours in.
1: Be fair, sometimes it's hash browns.
4: Yeah.
1: I have an objection to anything that's like single purpose.
4: Yes.
1: I mean, beyond perhaps your toaster. So a toaster I can handle. But if it only does one thing, rice cooker, that's it. Like, I mean, I can just do that in a pot on the stove. Like,
3: don't you have to stir it and sit there and check
1: it
3: all the time?
1: Stir it. That's your thing of risotto.
4: But that says that this is the rice cooker man. You got to stir it. It's not that hands on.
1: No.
4: You literally pop it on and then, because you got to rinse it anyway, you pop it on. As soon as it starts boiling, you just turn it down a bit. That's it.
1: And then a bit later, you go back and it's done.
4: Yeah. You put the lid on, it steams itself. It's nice.
3: Why we got sold down the rabbit here? Because I thought that was a mandatory in a household.
4: That's consumerism. You got trapped. Like, all of that stuff is like, what the hell? It's like when people, you know what's another thing that does my heating? Because I love going in those kitchen shops and then they've got like the cover for a banana.
1: Yes.
4: Half a banana. Or the avocado. Half an avocado cover. I'm like, have you, or an avocado cutter so your knives don't work? Is that what's happening here? Who needs an avocado cutter? Who's at home going, this is too tough? I need something with four plastic blades that can just go through this thing.
1: And the egg cutter as well.
4: Listen.
1: So, which is different. It's different to the avocado.
4: Yeah.
1: But that's just to slice a boiled egg. It's
4: Who's struggling?
3: Really?
4: What is in our society that this is a struggle? I want you, if you're listening to this right now, I want you to
1: Good morning,
4: yourself,
1: Kitchen Warehouse, by the way. Great client station.
4: Do you have an egg slice or avocado slice at home? I want you to take a good hard look at yourself, and maybe if you have more than one, because sometimes people have more than one of these things, uppercut yourself. That's the only thing that needs to be cut. You.
3: But you worked in advertising, so you must have a good...
4: That's how I know. That's how I know, mate. I know you got sucked in. Like, we've got this thing that's completely useless. Who will we get? I go, hang on. There's a guy who likes a chicken finger.
1: Chickens don't even have fingers, surely.
4: Yeah.
3: Oh, I don't know.
4: You've got some fucking beak in there.

0: on Nova. And just as it ticks over 5:30, we'll check the roads in a tick and the news headlines. But wanted to get you up to date on these clues for Loose Change.
1: Down our sofa, there's a lot more than just lint hiding down there. The studio might be Nathan, Nat and Sean's comfort zone, but for your comfort zone, choose Danks Furniture.
0: We've already had a few winners take home thousands of dollars in Danks Furniture vouchers. You could be next when we play a little later this morning. You just got to guess how much we got hiding down the back of the couch. And this is the good couch in the nice room you're not allowed to go into when there's friends over. You know the one. Danks Furniture vouchers could be yours. And we know so far this new amount. Well, there have been more episodes of Neighbours than this mystery amount. And we learnt yesterday from Ross that the number has two odd digits and two even digits. So start jotting down some combinations. We'll have our next guest after 6 o'clock when Nat and Sean jump in.
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1: 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Bedshed, no one's better in the bedroom. Taking a first check at the roads this morning, and we've had a breakdown in Rivervale. Great Eastern Highway eastbound at the intersection of Kooyong Road and Brighton Road. The left lane is closed, just be extra cautious in the area. Anything else, call 948-9177. 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Oh, what a feeling, Toyota. Perth's weather, mostly sunny today, heading to a top of 21 after an overnight low of 7. Right now, it's 9 degrees on Nova 937.
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4: Harris, good morning. A breakthrough now for Aussies. A blood test that can detect Alzheimer's in just 18 minutes will be announced today in a bold move that could not only transform people's lives but give sufferers the invaluable gift of time. South Australian police have suspended their desperate search for a baby boy missing after admitting there's little chance of finding him alive. This comes after police recovered the bodies of his mother and sister on Monday in a murder-suicide. Anyone who needs someone to talk to is urged to call Lifeline on 131114. Despite better than expected inflation numbers, some economists believe the RBA will still have concerns when they meet in 2 weeks' time. A Darwin woman's been charged after allegedly defrauding the NDIS of more than $18 million. Overseas, in the death toll of a major earthquake which struck Japan has risen to 13. And we're drinking less. Global wine consumption has dropped to its lowest level since 1961. Nova Sport is next.
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4: To Sport and Dolphins halfback Cody Nikorima will depart the club at season's end. He's headed to the Dragons on a two-year deal. Tottenham Hotspur beat Sydney FC on penalties at Allianz Stadium last night. Alex Di Minaur will face Stefanos Tsitsipas in the round of 32 at Washington. And at the Commonwealth Games, Australia's men's, women's and men's wheelchair three-on-three teams and basketball teams are in play. We can still boast being on top of the medal tally. And you're up to date on Nova.
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0: Yes, it's Sam in early, holding down the fort. Nat and Sean are going to be joining us from 6. And Joel Creasy in person here in Perth from 7 o'clock. He's in show for a town with his mum this weekend, which I'm sure is going to go smoothly, no problems whatsoever. Joel joining us in person from 7 o'clock. He's going to be sitting right next to his best buddy, Geordie Clark, our docker, joining us a little later today. We'll have some more guesses for our loose change amount, and we'll try open the cash vault as well if you're watching Channel 9 News last night. It is a big Thursday, busy one, gets underway in just a moment. And this is a fresh hit from Tempest City, Self-Aware.

0: Enrique Iglesias on Nova. Bit of a throwback on your Thursday. 20 to 6. If you like a bit of cash, we are going to try and open that cash vault a little later this morning. If you were watching Channel 9 News last night and you got the code, or you could win yourself some Danks furniture vouchers. We've got another guess at our loose change amount. How much have we found down the back of the couch? I hope you jotted those clues down, because we'll be having some more guesses after 6 o'clock with Nathan, Nat and Sean.
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0: That's Ed Sheeran, 6 to 6 on Nova, and we're getting into it. A big show today. Geordie Clark and Joel Creasy in the studio together for the first time. Joel's man crush, Geordie Clark. It's going to be fun seeing those two together. Loose Change as well. The Cash Vault will hopefully be open. Plus, we'll cross to the Glasgow Games as well. It all kicks off next on your Thursday.
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1: as well.
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18: 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Great news, an earlier breakdown in Rivervale has just been cleared away. Great Eastern Highway eastbound at Kooyong Road and Brighton Road, and traffic is flowing. Otherwise, Mitchell Freeway looking the goods, but Kwinana Freeway northbound, busy Thomas Road to Anketell Road. Anything else, call 948-9177. 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Mostly sunny today, heading to a top of 21 degrees. Right now, it's 9 degrees. On Nova 937.
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22: Good morning, it's Ann Janderson. Some economists warn an interest rate rise is still possible despite better than expected inflation numbers. Headline inflation fell to 3.8% in the year to June, lowering the chances of the cash rate going up next month. But it still is up overall and above the target rate. One Nation leader Pauline Hanson has released a 22-page plan to strengthen Australia's counter-terrorism strategies. Parts of her Protecting Australians from Foreign Terrorist Fighters bill have been sent to crossbenchers ahead of Parliament returning on August 11. The Coalition is working on its own proposal too. Two Greek firefighters have been killed battling the wildfires in southern Europe. They were trying to control flames in Crete. Former top US health official Anthony Fauci has refused to answer questions during a Senate hearing into COVID. He's worried Republicans will try to use his testimony to prosecute him for perjury. And Jared Leto has responded to sexual misconduct allegations, labelling them absolutely and categorically false. Four women have come out claiming they were teenagers when the alleged relations happened between 2002 and 2016. One says that he shrugged off her being 17, asking, "Would you like to call me daddy?" Sports next.
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23: A big night of footy in the AFL with Geelong taking on Collingwood to kickstart round 21. The winner will jump into the top six, while the loser will find themselves in the wildcard spot of 7-10. AFL 360, Jared Waitley breaks it down.
24: If you run your ladder predictor through, only the winner can make the top six. There are no guarantees that the winner will make the top six, but only the winner can make the top six. And if that's the cutoff for the premiership contention, those are the stakes tonight.
23: Changing sports now, it continues to rain gold medals for Australia in the swimming pool, with Brittany Castelluzzi winning the women's 200-metre butterfly. Lakeisha Patterson won gold in the women's 100-metre freestyle S9 final. Kai Taylor won the men's 200 free. Meg Harris, the 50 free, Cole Chalmers and Ben Abrustor dead-heated for gold in the 50-metre butterfly, while Sam Short took out the men's 1,500 metres for his third gold of the meet. And Australia's tennis generations will clash tonight. Alex Dimonar winning through to the second round at Washington after beating Stefanos Tsitsipas. Next up, Cruz Hewitt. That's the latest in sport. You're up to date on Nova.
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35: It's 6:04. Nat and Sean with you. Trousseau's on the ones and twos.
0: Good morning.
35: Good morning. How is everybody this fine Thursday morning?
0: Tired.
36: Not good.
35: Oh, you all right? Oh,
1: I was having my headphones, everybody. You can't hear properly if you haven't got your headphones on.
35: Why are you bending something? What have you done?
1: Bending it. I don't know. Someone's done something because I was trying to do some stuff with our friend Sam earlier on this morning and I couldn't hear anything he was playing to me.
0: I thought it was a me problem. Thankfully, it wasn't. But we'll fix those in the song.
1: Don't worry. A safe way to attack things is always a Sean problem.
0: Yeah.
1: And he's always caused it.
35: Yeah, no, this tracks. Are you right? Just put the little thing in the little hole.
1: No, that's not going to work. So I'm going to go home. This is a sign, don't you think? You know when you get a sign? Nah, but
35: that's
1: home.
35: Definitely a sign.
1: All right, I'll leave it to you guys.
35: Well, stick around, everybody else, because shortly I'm going to do Sean's sport then.
1: That's on you, absolutely.
35: We're going to cross live
1: I'll
35: to Glasgow.
1: I'll give you a list if you need it. You
35: catch
1: know
35: up with
1: stuff.
35: Our mate Richo, who is basically across everything, but the athletics is where his heart truly lies. There's a bit to cover off there. It's been a big night for the Aussies, actually. Mm. We have so many gold medals that we literally don't know what to do. The plane's going to be overweight coming home. Are you right? What are you going to do? Just wander around?
1: Why don't you go home.
35: Go to
1: Stop
35: a different microphone.
1: My day is done.
35: And a different set of headphones, for God's sake. Just take them off. Put them on. Oh, my God. Now,
1: Joel is going to be here later on, so I don't want to take his spot. So the only fair thing to do is me go home. And there's a lot of people in the car going, absolutely.
35: Jordan Clark will be joining us later this morning as well. You want to be here for that?
1: No, I don't have to be. I'm done. Joel's not here on 7. That's cool. I've given him his headphones and I'll just
35: Things to be won, of course. You know the deal. He's brilliant.

0: Dennis gets a shove, doesn't like it.
1: Barking the instructions as he goes.
2: Oliver Stocker on the ground today.
3: How about that?
4: Well, we're going to head over to the Commonwealth Games. It's been raining gold overnight, particularly in the pool for our Aussies.
5: Oh, yeah.
4: Which is, I'm not playing this down, but it is expected because we have elite swimmers and they're fantastic. Love every single one of them. What we've been really excited about is the athletics.
5: Yeah.
4: Because it's somewhere that we're starting to see some real growth in Australian sports. One man, I tell you what, I talked about the frozen peas to our mate Lutzy the other day and he would need them. He'd be that excited. Richo, good morning.
6: I feel like I've inspired this young nation. There's no doubt in that. Welcome. So good to chat to you, Shorty Mac and the beautiful Nat. How good has the track and field team been? Bloody good.
4: Yeah. Unbelievable.
5: Very solid start.
4: Hey, Richo, I want to ask you, I was watching a bit of the early coverage yesterday. It looked like you're wearing shorts on the sideline underneath the TP. Is that the case?
6: Yeah, it was a setback. that's an error. I got ambition and ability confused. I went with the shorts. I'm in Europe. I'm lent in. Yeah. And I paid the price.
5: Yeah, it's a difference between Glasgow and the Greek islands, I think, probably.
6: Yeah. No, this is all good feedback. Would have been great feedback 24 hours earlier. So, the pills are a little small, and then we move on.
5: He doesn't need the frozen peas.
6: No, we don't. So we rugged up big time for the finals last night, and what a night we saw.
4: Whoa.
6: I mean, at the start of the night, for us to break two Australian records in the 100 metres, for us to medal a silver and a bronze medal in pouring rain.
5: Yeah.
6: Pouring rain.
5: Horrific conditions.
6: Incredible.
5: Yeah. Yeah. And on top of that, you know, Eleanor Patterson scoring the gold in the high jump when, you know, it's 2012 she won. Like, that's it.
6: I'll have a listen to you, little buddy Nat McAvaney over there.
4: Yeah, I know. She's rolling out stuff left, right, and centre. Should hear her.
6: Little Nat Mac.
5: I know. What about the 10,000 metre runners? Both of them amazing. Rose Davies, Kai Robinson nailed it.
6: Okay, keep going while you're hot.
5: Well,
6: what else you got?
5: Cam Myers in his first run in the mile.
4: In the mile
5: amazing.
4: The other day.
5: Ollie Hall getting the old push in the back play on in his race.
6: Seriously, I reckon the next time we've got the athletics, I mean, let's go through your credentials.
5: Yeah, let's push Tams and Manu down the stairs and I'm good to go.
6: Yeah, let's get rid of Manu. Get rid of her and get that in. McAvaney.
4: 100%.
5: I was going to say Ollie Hall get reinstated too because, geez, that was rough watching, wasn't it?
6: That was stupid stuff. He got tripped from behind, so he will go into the final. So the final will have 13 instead of 12. They can easily do that, so... We'll have three Australians into that final. Yeah. That is going to be the event of the Games. It's called the Dream Mile. And I interviewed Josh Kerr, who's the world record holder. Yeah. He's Scottish. And I said to him, mate, we respect you. You've broken the world record, but we're barracking against you for the Aussies. And he said, good on you. So you should. But they're going to need to be really good to beat me at my home track.
5: And he did look good. He did look good in his run. He's just like...
6: He did. Annoyingly so. You're right.
4: Josh Kerr. Also one of Australia's great surfers, as you would know, Richo, Josh Kerr.
6: Oh, hang on. We'll ask Nat McAvaney how to go for your surfers now.
4: Hey, see, I was trying to one-up her there. See,
5: I'm a specialist.
4: Pretty sneaky.
5: I'm a specialist. I don't know anything about surfing.
4: Hey, Richo, what I do want to get down to... Lockie Kennedy, I can imagine how exciting you would have been watching him do the 100 metres where he took silver, nearly got the gold.
5: Yeah, so close.
4: And that's right. I mean, you mentioned the fact that you did inspire a nation when you took out the stall gift, and we all agree with that.
6: Yeah.
4: That would have been a moment that flashed in his mind as he thought he was claiming the gold medal.
6: I was absolute honour to be there. Like, I was beside myself. The fact that he ran incredibly well. It took SMA, who's a

0: legitimate superstar of the sport to capture him right on the line. Jahir runs third, who's world number one this season on rankings. So he's such quality. And then the run the time. Okay, I'll put this into perspective. He's run 9.85. The personal best of Carl Lewis is 9.86.
1: Yeah.
0: The personal best of the great Frankie Fredericks is 9.86. The personal best of Addo Bolden is 9.86. Lockie Kennedy has run faster than Carl Lewis. I never thought I'd say that.
2: That's amazing.
1: In a pouring rain,
0: It was absolutely incredible. Good lineup mate of mine, Michael Klein from the Herald Sun, captured a picture where pouring rain, and I went and gave a big bear hug to Lockie Kennedy. I put it on my little Insta, on the gram, and it's my favourite photo ever, I think. I mean, with due respect to my beautiful wife and kids, it's the greatest photo ever.
1: Richo, has anybody just double-checked the length of the track?
2: Yeah, good point, Nat.
0: It's a fair point you raise. They're running so quick.
1: I know, right?
2: Can you explain why that is?
0: Well, it's newly laid. I mean, the one thing, you know, I've mentioned Carl Lewis. One thing worth noting is that shoe technology and the track technology is very different. We don't compare eras, but it's newly laid, and this new, the Mondo surface that are being newly laid around the world are really brilliant tracks. So the track technology means that they are very fast tracks, and also with the shoe technology as well. I think it's interesting about the weather.
2: Yeah.
0: I thought coming into that night, I said, I bet you the Aussies go well, because we run, even though we're in a sunburnt land, but compared to a lot of the international track and field athletes, they run on the Diamond League circuit pretty much only. And they run at, you know, Monaco and in Oslo and in Nice, and it's always beautiful weather.
2: Yep, yep.
0: And the Aussies, we do, you know, we have some pretty tough days out at Perry Lakes and we have some tough days at Lakeside Stadium, and up in Queensland, it's bucketing rain at times. And Aussie athletes are used to it.
1: Yeah.
0: And, you know, when the going gets tough, you don't want to back an Aussie to really lean into stuff like that. So it didn't surprise me we performed so well. Kai Robinson, a Queenslander, was fantastic, winning the 10,000.
2: Unbelievable.
0: He defeated first and second in the African Championships.
1: Yeah.
2: He incredible.
0: Defeated two quality athletes.
1: Yeah, that was a fantastic run. Yeah. Oh. Yeah. No, we're really looking forward. Can't wait for the mile. That's going to be great. Can't wait for the pole vault either. Both of them.
2: Oh, yeah, Nina Kennedy.
1: And Curtis Martin.
0: Queen Nina.
1: Yep, yep. Oh,
0: Curtis.
1: Bring it on.
0: We love Curtis, but Queen Nina as well, especially everyone over in Perth. You'll be absolutely pumped for that. So, Matt Mack, who do you think wins the mile? Do you think Jeez, Cam can...
1: Look, he did look very comfortable last night, but geez, that's Scottish kid, Kerry's, you know, he's got it going on.
0: Oh.
1: He looked very comfortable.
0: Oh.
1: It'll be a great race.
0: Okay, well, that's not quite the...
2: No, we needed some stats to back that up, like 1970s and stuff like this.
1: I'm keeping a lid on it. Yeah, it's the old,
2: don't give out your good stuff. Good
1: it's
2: point.
1: It's the old Bannister Landy of the days of old, you know?
0: Oh, hello.
1: I want to see their coverage in black and white just to make it feel authentic.
0: She's called Bannister and Landy. I can't compete with that.
1: Throw Herb Elliott in there. Why not? Come on, let's go.
0: Well, it's interesting you say that, because if Cam Myers was able to win, he would be, guess what, 20 years of age, like Herb, but 2 months younger than Herb when Herb was able to win. We've had two Australians ever win the mile in the history of mile or 1,500 metres in the history of the Commonwealth Games. Mm. One's Herb Elliott, and the other one's Ollie Hoare, who won at Birmingham. So the defending champ will be there, and there is the wonder kid in Cam Myers, who dropped an F-bomb on TV on Channel 7 last night. So that just adds a little kudos to him.
1: It does, doesn't it? And also, we can't forget, I know we're running out of time, but we can't forget Peter Bowl as well in the 800.
2: Yeah, absolutely. Oh. Looking forward to that.
1: You're welcome, Richo.
0: He's flying, don't worry. He's right in the mix for a medal. Pete is 100% there. Sarah Billings is into the 800 final as well. The women's mile, they kick off tomorrow. So that's Jess Hull, Claudia Hollingsworth and Abby Caldwell.
1: Yep.
0: I'm predicting, remember who told you, Nat Mack, I'm predicting Aussies will sweep the podium in the women's mile. There you go.
1: Big statement.
2: Outstanding stuff, Richo.
1: Like it.
2: Com Games continues from 5 p.m. tonight, live free exclusive on 7, 7 Plus Sports. Stream every moment live and on demand on 7 Plus, the only place to see it all. And you'll see the great man, Jason Richardson,
1: covering it all. You might even see his knees.
2: Oh, he's a bit like that, isn't he?
0: Yeah, not with shorts. The shorts stays are over.
1: Love you, Rick. Richard.
2: Good on you, mate. Good night.
1: Catch up soon. Cheers. It's 18 past 6 on Nova.
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1: Let's talk weather. Magic. Mostly sunny, 21 today.
2: Oh, amazing.
1: A sunny day in 22 tomorrow with a late shower or two turning up in the evening. Afternoon, evening tomorrow. A shower or two on Saturday, but then it'll fine up. A sunny 20 on Sunday.
2: Oh,
1: if you don't mind. All right, let's get a traffic update. Here's Christy.
5: We've had a crash in Nirrabup, Mitchell Freeway southbound at Burns Beach Road. The right lane is now blocked by an ambulance and traffic is really crawling on the approach, so just be extra cautious in the area. Looking at our freeways, Mitchell Freeway southbound moving slowly, Nirrabup Road to Burns Beach Road. Quinana Freeway northbound, busy Mortimer Road merged to Anketell Road. No major hold-ups on the Tonkin or Roe Highway, and if you're heading through the CBD, nothing out of the ordinary to slow you down. But through the metro area, patience will be needed. Patterson Road northbound at Manja Road in Quinana Beach. Anything else, call 948-9177. 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
1: All right, thank you very much. It's 20 past six. 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
2: Oh, that's lighting cool. 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
1: There's a rumour it's going off tomorrow. Is that being given away tomorrow?
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1: Yes.
2: Oh, hello. Look at us sneaking that in, hey?
1: Get on board.
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0: That's Like a Prayer from Josh Fowars. It's 27 past six. Nat and Sean with you. Joel Creasy joining us live in the studio after 7 o'clock. That's a bit of fun.
1: Yeah, we did talk about Noah Kahn coming up very shortly, actually.
0: Yes, Noah Kahn.
1: we're not giving away that prize until next week. So
0: great,
1: we need to put more people in the draw.
0: Still chances to get in the running for that. So that is very exciting. And Clarkey, Jordan Clark, will be joining us just after 7 o'clock as well. The Dockers absolutely flying.
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7: 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Checking the roads, we've had a crash in Nearabup, Mitchell Freeway southbound at Burns Beach Road. The right lane is blocked by emergency services and traffic is moving very slowly on the approach. 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Perth's weather, mostly sunny today, heading to a top of 21 degrees. Right now it's 8 degrees on Nova 937.
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21: Good morning, it's Ange Anderson. One Nation leader Pauline Hanson has released a 22-page plan to strengthen Australia's counter-terrorism strategies. Parts of her draft Protecting Aussies from Foreign Terrorist Fighters Bill have been sent to crossbenchers ahead of Parliament returning on August 11. The Coalition is working on its own proposal too. Some economists warn an interest rate rise is still possible despite better-than-expected inflation numbers. Head inflation fell to 3.8% in the year to June, lowering the chances of the cash rate going up next month, but it's still above the target rate. Tragedy as wildfires rage out of control in southern Europe with two Greek firefighters killed. They were trying to control flames in Crete. The US and Saudi Arabia have launched new joint strikes on Iraq in response to attacks on US forces and Saudi oil facilities. The cost of sending a letter with Australia Post is about to go up. The change comes as letter volumes fall to levels not seen since the late 30s. The proposed 15-cent rise will come into effect from September 1st, pending approval. And we can expect new music from Miley Cyrus soon. She's revealed she's working on a new album that's a love story, promising to be a reflection of where she is in her life after getting engaged in December. Sports next.
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1: Round 22 of the footy gets underway tonight with Collingwood hosting Geelong at the MCG. Jack Martin replaces Patrick Dangerfield for the Cats. The Pies bring in Lachie Schultz for Braden Maynard. Cats coach Chris Scott says Oisin Mullen will go to Nick Dacos.
22: Oisin's obviously been critical to us, but I think I'm on record as saying Dacos is the best player in the comp. Cozzy's pretty close. Naz is pretty close. Every team has them. So it's a stressful job for those guys, but Oisin seems to manage that stress, at least in a way that that I can see, in a really comfortable way.
1: Over to the Comm Games, Australia up to 47 gold medals after another successful and final night in the pool at Glasgow. Sam Short added to his haul, winning the 1500-metre freestyle. Kai Taylor, son of Hayley Lewis, took out the men's 200-metre freestyle. He did that swimming out of lane one, while Meg Harris continued her remarkable form to claim gold in the 50 free. And Cameron Green and Bo Webster are expected to play in the same 11 when Australia plays Bangladesh in a two-test series, which begins in Darwin in a couple of weeks' time. That's the latest in sport. You're up to date on Nova.
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0: It's 24 to 7. Nat and Sean with you. Joel Creasy joining us right here in the studio very soon to carry on our conversation from yesterday. Sean, do you want to know how much sleep I got last night?
1: Oh, let's go.
0: 4 hours and 56 minutes. That's nearly 5 hours. Yeah, that's way better.
1: That's nearly 9 hours in two nights.
0: Just over
26: Were you up watching the 3-on-3 basketball, or was it the gymnastics, or was it the athletics?
0: Weightlifting. What was I watching last night? I'll watch anything. I don't care.
26: Nothing worse than sitting down for 20 minutes of the Glasgow games before bed and it goes for 2 hours.
1: Oh, I know, because you can't turn off. They go to an ad and you're like, oh, God, now I have to stick around and see what's going down with this one.
0: I know, it's the curse. It's nearly over. Finishes this weekend.
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1: to
0: San Francisco to see the one and only
1: Noah Kahan. 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
0: Noah Kahan's new album, The Great Divide, is out now and available everywhere.
3: All right, let's put some people in the running for next week's draw to head to San Francisco to see Noah Kahan live in concert. What an incredible opportunity.
4: Yeah, well, Stacey was busy tomorrow, so we couldn't put her in the draw tomorrow. So we'll get another time. Stace, morning.
5: Good morning.
3: Stacey, why are you up so early on a Thursday morning?
5: Work.
4: Yeah. Oh, that's so depressing. Do you have to travel far, Stace?
5: Just to Garden Island.
4: Oh, okay. Yeah.
3: Yeah, great. From Singleton, not too far.
4: Okay, so with the Navy?
5: No, not with the Navy, with a contractor for the Navy.
4: Cool.
3: Okay, Navy affiliate. Yeah.
4: Hey, do you have one of those secret passes? Because you have to go over
3: the bridge.
4: Over the bridge there.
3: Yeah.
5: See, I'd be in trouble if I told you that secret.
4: Yes.
3: Clearly, Stacey's a spy. Yes. Stacey, have you ever been to San Francisco on your spying work?
5: No, that would be a top hit destination.
3: Yes.
4: Okay.
3: Indeed.
4: Would she tell us the truth?
3: We're on to you, Stacey. You're officially in the running. Good luck, Stace.
5: That is fantastic. Thank you.
3: All right. Nice work. Tam's in East Perth. Morning, Tam.
6: Good morning.
4: Good morning, Tam. You ever done any spy work before? We just want to get this off our chest.
6: Well, I'm a teacher, so you've
3: got
6: to do that every day, I think.
4: Oh,
3: yes, you are,
4: aren't you?
3: Oh, high school or primary school, Tam?
6: High school.
3: Oh, what subject do you teach?
6: I'm currently marking my Year 12 food science class. So, the fun class, that's for sure.
4: Oh, gee. Yeah,
3: food science.
4: That's great.
3: Yeah. It's food science cooking?
4: Yep.
6: Yes.
3: Just a fancy way of saying cooking. Okay, great.
6: It is, yeah. Just the upper school kids, part of it.
4: Tam, that's so good for the kids when they come in. Obviously, they learn those skills, but more importantly for them, they're thinking, oh, yeah, beautiful lunch today.
3: You know they're not going to be hangry at least, which is one up on most of the other kids at school. So well done, Tam. All right, you're in the running to head to San Fran, Tam.
6: Thank you.
3: Not easy to say.
4: No, Susie's in South Perth to round things off. Suze, good morning.
7: Bingo.
3: All right, why are you up so early?
7: Oh, I've just been to the gym.
4: Oh, the world's your oyster.
3: Yeah.
7: Yeah, and now I've just got to take the dog for a walk. So.
3: Great.
4: Mate, what a great start.
7: Done any
4: spying before, Suze?
7: Oh, yes.
4: Neighbours?
7: Definitely.
4: Old partners? Husband? What?
7: Yeah. I've stalked exes and stuff.
3: Yes. No, we don't say stalked. We say surveilled.
7: Surveilled.
3: Yeah.
4: Thanks. Just, completely illegal.
7: Just stalking's
4: illegal.
7: Just checking to make sure that they were home.
4: Yeah.
3: And who they're home with.
4: And they're worse off without you. That's the thing. Oh, yeah, look at him. He picked her.
3: Yeah, look at her.
4: In your face.
3: Exactly. What a downgrade. Susie, you're in the running to head to San Francisco, where you could do a lot of hot girl walks. Very
7: That's
3: hilly.
7: That's right,
4: could do. Gyms everywhere, they say.
3: Yes.
7: Yeah, of course.
3: Beautiful work. Now, get out there and walk the dog, please.
7: Oh, thanks.
3: Great job.
4: See you, Suze.
3: More opportunities with Ross after 9 o'clock. Got to get yourself on that shortlist. It is 16 to 7 on Nova.
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3: When the sun comes up, it's going to be a lovely sunny day, Sean. We're headed for a top of 21 today. Gorgeous again. Currently sitting at about 7 degrees in the city for Susie, who's taking the dog for a walk. Sunny day tomorrow, then a late shower or two and a top of 22. The weekend's going to be not too bad. A shower or two and 17 on Saturday, but a sunny 20 on Sunday.
4: How good was the night sky last night? Obviously, you went out to the park and stuff. I headed down to the beach and it just looked amazing.
3: 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Magical time to be alive, Sean.
4: Thank you.
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9: 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The right lane is blocked by emergency services and traffic is moving very slowly on the approach. 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Perth's weather, mostly sunny today, heading to a top of 21 degrees. Right now it's 8 degrees on Nova 937.
3: 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Thanks, Julia. It is 6:45. After 7 o'clock, if you got the Cash Vault code on Channel 9 News last night, you could score yourself $1,000.
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0: David Guetta and Usher there without you. It is Nat and Sean for Shell Ready Express at 7 to 7. Welcome, Joel Creasy.
1: Oh, hello. Good morning. It's so lovely to be here IRL.
2: Yeah, I know. Holy that. Hell. Mm-hmm. And you look so skinny in real life.
1: Thank you, Sean. Yes, you know the weight of my heart.
2: I do.
0: Very thin and a fabulous head of hair.
1: Oh, thank you. We're also thin and hairy in here.
0: thank you.
1: Oh, yeah. Well, hey.
0: I've got a story to share with us.
2: Yes, please.
0: From Italy, where you've just been, Joel.
1: Oh, prego.
2: Mi chiamo Joel.
0: Exactly. Mm-hmm. So this story comes to us from the northeastern city of Vicenza. Yeah. Now, there was a landslide there in 2005, and a guy called Franco discovered a site of a known as the Berico Maritime Amphitheatre.
2: Okay.
0: Dated back to the year AD 393.
2: Wow.
0: A long time ago.
1: An old girl.
0: Wow. And it was one of the world's oldest and largest amphitheatres, and he was charging tourists $65 a pop to go and see what was one of the first open-air amphitheatres.
2: Well, now that's history. Why wouldn't you?
0: Yeah.
2: If you're in the area of Vicenza, you'd be there in a heartbeat.
0: Love a ruin.
1: Pop on a little show. I love a ruin.
0: Love a ruin.
1: Yeah, great for the Instagram.
0: The problem was Franco built it himself 20 years ago.
1: So charge $85, I say. That is entrepreneurial skills.
0: Exactly. I mean, I can't knock it. In Esperance, there's a Stonehenge, you know?
1: Oh, I have been to that.
0: You've been to that?
1: Yeah, I have.
0: Been to that. But so he went to jail for this. This is a crime. So
1: really?
0: He's been sentenced to 2 years and 4 months in prison for the following things: illegal construction, art forgery, and creating works without authorization. And he was also fined €3,000.
2: Illegal construction. Okay, so the council have had their say. You need a permit.
1: Yeah,
2: for that.
1: You didn't run this past us.
0: Yeah, we wanted
2: you needed a metre
0: obviously.
2: And a half from the boundary.
0: Exactly.
1: Oh, you know how like in high school you used to do, you used to like tea stain paper to make it look like a rolled up scroll.
0: Yeah,
1: treasure
0: map.
1: All the bricks.
0: Yeah. Can you imagine? It took him 20 years to build it, right? He was like, oh, this is going to pay off. This is going to be brilliant, but with an Italian accent.
2: Okay.
0: Mamma mia.
1: Amphitheatre.
2: Do we know how long he got away with it for?
0: Yeah, I don't know. Long enough that
2: and he's
0: everybody
2: clearly made a fair bit of money.
0: Yeah.
1: I like him.
0: Yeah. Me too.
2: Entrepreneurship.
1: Yeah.
0: You know what showed him up?
2: That's a long word.
0: Satellite images.
2: Did they?
1: God damn. That brings people all the time.
0: Is that right?
1: Yeah, because I was wanting to put skylights in and I didn't realise that requires permission. I'm like, no one can say it. No, satellite images picks it up.
0: Damn it.
2: That's hectic.
0: Yeah, that is wild. All right, so be careful, everybody. They're watching. It's 4 to 7 coming up shortly. Mm. Your favourite footballer, Jordan Clark, will be here in the studio.
1: Oh, my bestie. I timed
0: us.
1: This well.
0: Didn't you, Joe? Nathan, Nat and Sean. Ready for the show. Let's go. Listen via the Nova Player. Download it now from the App Store or Google Play and take Nova wherever you go.
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23: 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We're still working on a crash in Nirrabup. Mitchell Freeway southbound at Burns Beach Road. The right lane has been closed and traffic is heavy on the approach. A breakdown as well in Hammersley. Mitchell Freeway southbound at Reid Highway. Anything else, call 948-9177. 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Mostly sunny today, heading to a top of 21 degrees. Right now it's 7 degrees on Nova 937.
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27: Good morning, it's Ann Janderson. Mortgage holders are being told not to bank on interest rates being put on hold just yet off the back of better-than-expected inflation numbers. Economists warn the RBA could still put them up as inflation is still above the target rate. Pauline Hanson has written to every crossbench MP seeking support for a new bill to strengthen counter-terrorism laws and stop ISIS terrorists from returning to Australia. In the letter, the One Nation leader lays out her fears about 13 men in jail in Iraq who are still trying to get back here. The note follows her letter to coalition leader Angus Taylor about the same issue, which got no formal response. The death toll from a huge earthquake in Japan has risen to at least 18. Three of the dead have been recovered from a collapsed shopping centre in the Kumamoto region of Kyushu. Many people are still trapped inside. Aussies who didn't vote in last year's federal election have paid more than $4 million in fines. Infringements were issued to more than 1.3 million people, with just over 200,000 so far paying up. 90% of those enrolled did have their say. And Noah Kahan has slammed the Trump administration for using his song American Cars as a soundtrack for a recent post on socials, saying he never would have approved it. Sports next.
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0: A big night of footy in the AFL with Geelong taking on Collingwood to kickstart round 21. The winner will jump into the top six, while the loser will find themselves in the wildcard spot of 7-10. AFL 360, Jared Whateley breaks it down.
1: If you run your ladder predictor through, only the winner can make the top six. There are no guarantees that the winner will make the top six, but only the winner can make the top six. And so if that's the cutoff for the premiership contention, those are the stakes tonight.
0: Changing sports now, it continues to rain gold medals for Australia in the swimming pool, with Brittany Castelluzzi winning the women's 200-metre butterfly. Lakeisha Patterson won gold in the women's 100-metre freestyle S9 final. Kai Taylor won the men's 200 free. Meg Harris, the 50 free, Cole Chalmers and Ben Abrustor dead-heated for gold in the 50-metre butterfly, while Sam Short took out the men's 1,500 metres for his third gold of the meet. And Australia's tennis generations will clash tonight. Alex Dimonar winning through to the second round at Washington after beating Stefanos Tsitsipas. Next up, Cruz Hewitt. That's the latest in sport. You're up to date on Nova.
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4: It's 7:04. Nat and Sean with you. And in the flesh, IRL, our very good friend Joel Creasy.
0: I can touch him.
6: Yeah, I'm not just a man on the screen. Hello, Sean.
4: Oh,
6: hello, man.
4: Good to see you. So good to see you.
0: Of course, you're in town because over the weekend, starting tomorrow night and Saturday, you've got your show with your mum.
6: Yep, it's the beginning of the end. It's the last time I'm going to be speaking to Jenny Creasy. We're ready, though. We're excited.
0: Yes. You are. Do you reckon you're going to have a couple of words to each other at some stage?
6: We have many times. I spend too much time with this woman. I always say she's a monster, but she's my monster. And then we have grand plans to tour the rest of the country. And I feel like we're going to be like Liam and Noel Gallagher. We'll be on separate flights, different hotels, only meeting on stage.
4: Yeah, that's probably for the best. But the show must go on.
6: Oh, absolutely. We're showgirls. And that's what she taught me growing up, a thing called Dr. Footlights, which is, you know, the show must go on. Even you see those lights, boom. Off you go.
4: Oh,
6: so, yes,
4: like
6: you are
4: it, Jenny.
6: Going to school today, Joel.
4: Hey, if you want to see this extravaganza, we have a double to Saturday night show to give away.
6: Really? I don't even have a double to
4: We're giving away your ticket. So it's at Heath Ledger Theatre.
6: Yeah, just a small intimate venue for mum to debut at.
4: Mm-hmm.
6: Yeah.
4: Saturday night. Time?
6: Friday 7:30 and Saturday 7. Yeah, I know, because I've been having to book mum's makeup artist.
4: Yes.
6: Actually, if there are any makeup artists in Perth, slide into my DMs. I don't know if I've firmed it up, but I've told her I have.
4: Yeah, that's right. If you want to go and see the Joel Creasy and Jenny Creasy show, what are we calling? What's it called?
6: I've given her top billing, but it looked better on the graphic design.
4: Jenny and Joel Creasy
6: live.
4: 13:24:10. We have that double to Saturday night show to give away, and we're going to be there in the audience too.
6: It's going to be fun.
4: What a draw card that is.
6: Oh, yeah. Get a pick.
0: Well, caller number 10 will get that.
4: Why not?
6: You can sell my merch.
0: Double. Boom.
4: Jordan Clark hovering by the door as we speak. He'll be joining us next.
0: Oh, my best friend.
4: Dockers at 7:06 on Nova.

0: Manus gets a shove, doesn't like it.
1: Barking the instructions as he goes.
2: Old Stocker on the ground today.
3: How about that?
4: Nova Footy from a cafe.
5: What a beauty!
6: Jordan Clark in the house. Always good to see his smiling face. How's the podcast going? Because we are catching up with Emma O'Driscoll very shortly. Easy to work with?
7: No, super hard.
8: Oh, really? Demands?
7: I leave every time with a headache, so it's hard. Yeah. We've got two episodes to get, and we're struggling to get about at the moment. Just me and Em's schedule, to be fair, is not really lining up. So.
6: Oh, of course, because you're working at home painting the baby's room.
7: Yes, and she's got six jobs, as she tells everyone in the world. So
8: how is the what do you call it? Baby's room?
9: Nursery.
7: Yeah, it's getting there. It's still a long way off finished.
9: So you've painted it? Have you finished the painting?
7: Painted it. Just got to finish the roof. It's just.
8: Well, there's no roof.
7: No, there's a roof. Oh. It's just the painting the roof's just
9: the annoying. Ceiling. Painting the ceiling. Ceiling white. Yeah.
7: So.
6: Why? Because don't you have the big brush thing?
7: I do.
9: His arms get tired.
7: I do, but I've I actually hurt my neck at the club yesterday. I was.
8: What club? Oh, the club. I thought you meant you've been out clubbing. I was like, get it, girl.
9: Yeah. The hippie club.
7: Was it connections? And,
8: okay. Well, someone had to be there.
7: I don't really want to look up at the roof.
9: Yeah,
7: so
9: right.
7: Any excuse to put it off, I'm putting it off
8: at
7: the moment.
8: You'd have a working bee. I'll get Mason Cox around. He could reach the roof. He'd have to bend over backwards.
7: Yeah, true. He'd have to, I think he'd have a sore neck too.
6: Wouldn't he? Be right up there with his goggles on.
9: Yeah.
8: Wouldn't get any paint in the eye.
9: Yeah,
6: no. Safe as houses. Mm. Hey, Clark, you know the big game against the Western Bulldogs. Last time was at Marvel Stadium and they were certainly in front at half time and looked like they had you on toast. And then bang, in the third quarter, you went crazy.
9: It's a familiar tale.
7: Yeah, I was going to say there's a few games in the last year or so that people probably think we've been on toast at half time and then we explode. But yeah, hopefully it's not like that tomorrow. I can't even remember when we played them at Optus last. Must have been last year sometime.
6: Yes, the time before that was the first final that you played. It was 5th versus 8th,
7: which is
6: a big game as well.
7: Yep, did remember that one. That was a good game, actually. Excited. Obviously, Norton's out for them, so big key forward and a bit of mystery as to who will come in. So, intriguing.
8: How many more rounds are there?
7: Oh, I don't even know.
8: You're close, right?
9: It's close.
6: After this week, there's 3 games to go.
8: Ooh.
6: It's the final countdown.
9: And then finals, obviously.
7: Yeah.
9: So more games than three. Yep.
8: Oh, you must be bloody knackered.
7: Yeah, he's getting to that point in the year, actually, to be honest, when you've... Oh, it goes so quick, but, yeah, when you look back, it's like, gee, it's a lot of footy. It's a lot of training. It's a lot of running. Yeah. The body's starting to slow down. It's middle of winter. We're sort of coming out the back end of the cold times now, and it gets a little bit easier now. The sun comes up a bit quicker.
8: Do you have holidays planned or is
9: got a baby on the way?
7: Yeah.
8: That old thing.
7: I've run it past Paige about me booking my own trip somewhere and she can just...
8: We should go on a trip
9: together. How'd that go?
7: How do you reckon that went?
9: I've got a fair idea.
7: Yeah,
6: Jordan, after my first son was born, I ended up in London. I think he was alive for 10 days. That didn't go down well. And then my daughter was born and I was in Vegas probably about 2 weeks later.
7: Oh, wow.
8: For work or pleasure?
6: Okay. Working.
8: Working.
9: Pleasurable working.
7: Yeah. Not often you go to Vegas for work, Sean.
6: Yeah, well, you know, that's...
8: Bit of quality control
6: that's
8: on the strip.
6: That's exactly what it was. Clarky, there's no implications about this game tomorrow night, but Justin's always coming back to the fact that... We don't see it that way. It's an important game. We've got to take care of business. Is that how the message has always been?
7: Nah. I go into the club, we can have a week off.
9: Yeah, don't worry about this one, fellas.
7: See what JL reckons about that. Nah, not absolutely not. I think, anyone can beat anyone. So, we obviously got ourselves in a pretty good position. But this is the time of the year you want to be playing really good football. So it's an opportunity to go out and play against a very good team. Who've, haven't had the best run through the middle of the year through injury, but they are a very challenging team to play against. And
9: imagine there's implications for them.
6: There is.
9: Yeah.
6: There's a lot of teams fighting for that top 10 position. Yeah. They're currently just inside the top 8, but any slip up and they're in trouble. Yeah. Like Geelong and Collingwood tonight, the loser jumps right out, but you have to win. One of those teams have to, of course they're going to win, but whoever gets the advantage tonight can finish inside the top 6.
9: Yeah.
6: And if you don't,

0: You can't win the final. You can't win the granny.
1: Yeah. Well, I haven't really looked at a ladder, to be honest, so I don't know.
0: That's
1: where the
0: not surprising.
1: Are,
2: yeah, because it's all below you.
3: Yeah, you're going to have to look down.
1: Yeah, well, I just don't get too caught up in, like, I know where.
0: You're scared of heights.
2: So I mean, obviously you know that you're number one, right? And it's been a fantastic season thus far. But in years gone past, are you saying that even you had no clue where you were on at any time on the ladder? You're not really paying attention to it?
1: Not really. I roughly know. Like, because you get asked when you do interviews and that, are you sitting on top of the ladder now? How does that feel? Or you couple of games clear. Yep. So you sort of, after games when you're in the change rooms, you're made aware of it, but I don't go onto the app and look.
2: You're not looking at the live ladder
1: who's
2: round
1: coming
2: goes
1: for
2: through.
1: Us
3: you don't discuss
1: like
3: it as a team or like run past each other, number one, baby.
0: Exactly.
1: I would. No, it's more a case of if we play well, I know we'll beat anyone. So
3: Yes, I like that.
0: I want to go back to last weekend, little Milan's terrorising you, running around next to you. You did a good job, but when someone is playing on you, you're a defensive player, and that's your position, so to speak, and someone's doing that to you in that position, what's your mind? How's your mind go?
1: It is a big game, to be honest. You know, we ended up getting the job done quite easily, so it didn't really matter. And first of all, the old me would have probably shut up shop and sooked a bit, but no, I found it funny, like, you know, opening up space for my teammates to get involved and that sort of thing made it a big game. And you know, how can I get out of the way to open up space for someone else or things like that? And, you know, it's certainly not about me. It's not the Jordan Clark show, that's for sure. So that's my first mindset change is how can I help others? And second thing, I think everyone in the football world forgets that he's actually the forward and I'm the defender. Yeah. And if you go back and watch in their wins, he's their number one rated player. So
2: How annoying is he?
1: He's annoying. But
2: Because he is a bit of a pest, isn't he? I mean, that's his kind of shtick, yeah?
1: Yeah. You know, I look at it and go, well, I did my job. He didn't impact the game as a forward, so I've done my job. And, you know, he's probably thinking he's done his as well, so we've both had a win.
0: Hello, draw.
3: Have you had any new jerseys lately? What was the one you did, the night mode one?
2: Oh, the stealth mode.
3: Have you got any others in the
0: Joel,
3: world?
0: Joel, there is one coming.
3: Yeah.
0: There's one coming in 2 weeks.
3: Retro?
1: Yes.
3: Oh, fun. What are you wearing? What are you going to wear?
1: Can you bring out the old woolen football jumper?
2: Yes.
3: Oh, great.
2: Long sleeves.
3: Yes. Great. Yeah, I think there should be more.
2: The big white anchor making a return, is it?
1: I don't know what it looks like.
0: I don't know which one they're going with. I actually did a photo shoot with it last Monday, but I can't remember.
2: Did you just take it out of the wardrobe? Is that because you'd have them all still when you're hanging up with your glory days?
0: In your
2: shrine to Shawnee Mac?
0: No, there's a couple that are floating around because a guy came up to me and said, I bought this off your cousin for $1,000. That was one time.
2: And which cousin? It wasn't Rove, was it?
0: So no, it wasn't Rove.
2: Off your jumpers.
0: And a guy came up to me at our home Garbo.
3: Yeah.
0: Our home Garbo.
2: Garden
0: the other day. And he was wearing my old one, but he'd lost the jumper was peeled. The number was peeled off.
2: Yeah. Because he ripped it off. Yeah.
3: So he worked at the Glory.
0: And he got it many years ago. So people have been handing out me stuff. Very important to keep your jumpers.
1: Yeah.
4: This isn't this year's, but there's Shawnee Mac.
2: Oh, look at
0: that. Round.
2: Look at that.
3: Yeah. It looked smize.
1: A few teens to shame there.
3: I know.
1: Griffin Logue, Hayden Young.
2: Yeah.
1: Big spider. Coxie.
0: Yeah. Mate, look at Hayden Young. Oh,
2: he's very pale, isn't he?
0: Youngie, you need some rays, mate. Absolutely.
3: Wow.
0: Coxie's got hair. That's full on.
2: It's quite an old photo, isn't it?
1: And Griff was still at Freo.
2: Yeah, that's right.
1: A long time ago.
0: Yeah.
2: Yes, exactly.
0: All right. Well, we look forward to another big one. Friday night football, always easy to get up for a clash like that. George, thanks for coming in, mate.
1: No worries. Thanks for having
3: me. My mum sends her love. She's a big fan, by the way.
1: I'll send my love back.
3: Yeah, okay. I'll do it. You won't get rid of her.
2: It's 7:18 on Nova.
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2: All right, let's talk weather. Mostly sunny in 21 today. Going to be another glorious day tomorrow. 22, sunny day, late shower or two. Might be a little
0: Friday
2: bit
0: night.
2: Wet.
0: Friday night
2: footy. Shower two and 17 on Saturday. And then a sunny 20 degrees on Sunday. All right, let's get a traffic update. Here's Julia.
6: We're still working on a crash in Nerrabup. Mitchell Freeway southbound at Burns Beach Road. The right lane has been closed. Police, ambulance and towing are now on site, but traffic is very heavy on the approach. Best to give that one a skip altogether if you can. Otherwise, a breakdown in Hammersley to watch out for. Mitchell Freeway southbound at Reed Highway. The right emergency lane is blocked and traffic is crawling in the area. Meanwhile, looking at our freeways, Mitchell Freeway southbound, heavy Nerrabup Road to Burns Beach Road and slow Hepburn Avenue to Reed Highway. Quinana Freeway northbound, busy Mortimer Road to Rolly Road. Anything else, call 948-9177. 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
2: Thanks, Julia. It is 20 past 7 coming up soon.
0: Yeah.
2: If you were watching Channel 9 News last night, why wouldn't you? You will have the Cash Vault code. Stick around because it could win you $1,000.

0: One of your favourites now, Maroon 5.
1: Maroon 5, what a classic.
0: What's the other favourite song, Maroon 5?
2: Maroon 5.
1: Just that one.
2: They have another one.
0: I get it.
1: Yeah, heaps. There are heaps of others.
3: She Will Be Loved.
0: Oh my God. That was fantastic.
1: True, though. Don't you just pipe up and start quoting Maroon 5 songs at us? Who do you think you are?
2: She Will Be Loved.
1: It's 27 past 7. Coming up after 8 o'clock, the man that everyone's talking about.
2: Okay.
1: The mop man from the Commonwealth Games.
2: Oh, big deal.
1: Yeah,
2: big deal.
1: Right? Mm. Yeah. Terrible at cleaning, but great at dancing.
0: Yeah. Unbelievable.
1: So we've tracked him down. We're going to talk to the actual mop. I mean the actual guy.
4: 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You've got the code. 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
16: 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We've had a crash in Nirrabup, Mitchell Freeway southbound at Burns Beach Road. The right lane has been closed. A breakdown as well in Hammersley, Mitchell Freeway southbound at Reed Highway. Traffic's also moving slowly on the approach. Anything else? Call 948-9177. 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Shockingly good value of only $4.69 each. Aldi, good different. Perth's weather, mostly sunny today, heading to a top of 21 degrees. Right now, it's 7 degrees on Nova 937.
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17: Good morning, it's Ann Chanderson. One Nation will introduce a bill to Parliament aimed at blocking Australians linked to Islamic State from returning home. The proposal would tighten terror-related bail rules, expand passport cancellation powers, and make it easier to issue temporary exclusion orders. Leader Pauline Hanson has reportedly written to all crossbench MPs to canvass their support ahead of Parliament returning August 11. Mortgage holders are being told not to bank on interest rates being put on hold just yet, off the back of better-than-expected inflation numbers. Economists warn the RBA could still put them up, as inflation is still above the target rate. The desperate search of rubble for survivors of a huge earthquake in Japan continues. The death toll has risen to at least 18. A new report shows just one of the 19 closing the gap targets has been met, 5 years out from the 2031 deadline. Another three targets remain on track, while four, like child development and adult imprisonment, are worsening. And BTS is boycotting the Grammys. The K-pop band has decided not to submit their work, saying, "We hope our music can be heard and loved for what it is, rather than being divided by region or language." Sports next.
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19: Round 22 of the footy gets underway tonight with Collingwood hosting Geelong at the MCG. Jack Martin replaces Patrick Dangerfield for the Cats. The Pies bring in Lachie Schultz for Braden Maynard. Cats coach Chris Scott says Oisin Mullen will go to Nick Dacos.
20: Oisin's obviously been critical to us, but I think I'm on record as saying Dacos is the best player in the comp. Cozzy's pretty close. Naz is pretty close. Every team has them. So it's a stressful job for those guys, but Oisin seems to manage that stress, at least in a way that that I can see, in a really comfortable way.
19: Over to the Comm Games. Australia up to 47 gold medals after another successful and final night in the pool at Glasgow. Sam Short added to his haul, winning the 1,500-metre freestyle. Kai Taylor, son of Hayley Lewis, took out the men's 200-metre freestyle. He did that swimming out of lane one, while Meg Harris continued her remarkable form to claim gold in the 50 free. And Cameron Green and Bo Webster are expected to play in the same 11 when Australia plays Bangladesh in a two-test series, which begins in Darwin in a couple of weeks' time. That's the latest in sport. You're up to date on Nova.
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1: Oh yes, together with Nine News, we've got this cash vault packed with cash just waiting to be unlocked. And if you crack it, you score a share of $10,000. We've got $1,000 on the line right now.
19: Hey Janet, how would $1,000 go for you on a Thursday morning?
26: Day off, so great day to go shopping.
19: Wow. Oh, Janet,
27: what are you in the market for, Janet?
26: Oh, I don't know. Shoes?
27: Oh, lovely.
26: Who doesn't want shoes?
27: Yeah, exactly. Right. I love shoes.
1: Me too. Janet, what do you do for a living that you've got today off?
26: I'm a delivery driver.
19: How busy are you, by the way, Janet?
1: Yes. And that's just delivering things to my house.
19: How many did you have the other day?
1: So I ordered some shoes actually online, Janet.
27: That allow?
1: And they were.
19: I was wondering that.
1: I ordered four pairs. And they sent them all individually. So they turned up in four different parcels.
0: Deliveries.
27: I thought you meant like
0: left shoe.
27: Yeah, that's
0: right
27: what I thought. And it was like, wow, that's
1: no,
27: new.
1: Individual pairs. So okay. that was four. And then there was a rug that I've been waiting on for 2 weeks and didn't even know what had shipped. That turned up. And then there was something else as well. Like every time I went out, I'd come home and there'd be like just a pile of parcels.
27: Christmas.
1: I know.
26: I
1: really
26: unusual thing. So
27: what is the most...
26: Box of porridge.
0: A box of porridge. And someone's paying for that.
1: Sean would like a box of soup if you've got one.
0: Oh,
1: going.
0: Yeah. Janet.
1: All right, Janet, were you watching Channel 9 News last night?
26: I sure was.
0: Good stuff. Right.
1: Hit us with the cash vault code, Janet.
26: 988.
1: Janet.
0: Get that in.
27: Janet.
1: Guess what Janet's
27: nine,
1: doing eight, today, eight. Everybody? Janet's going shopping.
0: Yes, Janet.
1: Got $1,000 cash, Janet. Just like that.
27: Yeah,
1: easy money.
0: What a good pair of shoes
26: Thank
0: worth these days.
26: So much.
0: The ladies.
1: You could definitely spend $1,000 if you wanted to.
27: Really? Oh, yeah.
1: And more.
27: Mm.
1: But, or you
26: Thank
1: can
26: you so
1: spend
26: much.
1: Less than that and get more than one pair of shoes,
27: yeah,
1: Sean.
27: I'd spend
0: what
27: less.
0: Are you thinking?
27: Mm.
1: Spend less. Where you literally spend less.
27: Yeah. I really spoon feed it to you there.
1: Beautiful work. Make sure you're watching Tomo tonight on Channel 9 News for tomorrow's Cash Vault code.
0: Easy
1: you can
0: money.
1: Be like Janet and go on shopping. It is at 12 to 8 on Nova. Here's Swifty. This is Opalite on Nova. I had a

0: It is 18 to 8. Matt and Sean with Joel Creasy with you this fine Thursday morning.
1: You know what? It's great to have you here in the flesh, Joel.
2: Thank you, Sean.
1: I don't know if everybody knows what dramas you went to get your luggage back. You never got your luggage just recently Italy.
2: Yeah. So it stayed on holidays 2 weeks longer than me. Mm. We had air tags on it, but they don't register that. I was pretty chill about it to begin with because I lose stuff all the time. So I'm like, yeah, whatever. Yeah. And I knew it was going to come back.
0: And Jack's
2: stage.
0: Was missing too.
2: Both of our suitcases were missing.
0: And then Jack's turned up and yours didn't.
2: Well, he made the situation worse. What's new? He went out to the airport to Menzies, the bag company that took care of it. Yeah. And he went with his passport and so they only sent his back. Mm. I'm like, cool. Thank you. And he also made such a song and dance about it. He's still asleep. He's here in Perth with me. But like he'd done such a favour. I'm like, okay, cool, bro. So his suitcase arrived back. Then mine was gone for an added 10 days. Then when it did return, I had the air tag on it. It went all the way down to Frankston. Mm. And right around Melbourne before getting back to me. So almost 2 hours to the, so 2 weeks to the hour did it return.
1: Now, I'm not going to blame you for losing that because that's someone else's doing.
0: Yes.
2: But thank you, Sean.
1: Early in the year when you came over here, you lost your laptop because you left it. You left it in the room that you...
0: You thought you'd left it here. You thought you might have left it on a bench.
2: Oh, that's right.
0: And Bella, who works with us, had to get her husband, who is an Apple store employee. He managed to secure you a new
2: I didn't even get that one back, did I?
0: A new laptop.
1: But you did find it at your mum and dad's house.
2: Yeah, because I've often found it like on the roof of the car and I've driven home and already bought a new one. Then last night, because I had a few wines.
0: Well, that particular one turned up because it was down the side of the bed.
2: Oh, yeah. And their mum claimed she looked. I'm like, well, you didn't look very hard, did you?
1: It was just what down kind the of side a cleaning of job are you doing, Jenny?
2: Yuck. I'm going to call the authorities. I don't know if I should sleep in there anymore.
0: And so then you turned up this morning and said,
2: I'm on brand. I thought I'd left my laptop on the plane last night because shout out to the girls on QF644 or whatever it was. Kylie got us, you know, well lubricated. And what wonderful service, real spirit of Australia. And I thought I left it on the plane after I'd imbibed. But it was just hidden in the dark this morning. Yeah. And I was stressing because it's got the whole show on.
0: Your whole show that you're doing at two shows this weekend, you thought
1: it was gone.
2: I've actually already DM'd Qantas. I should actually say to them I found it. I know. Getting something to do on a Thursday.
1: Absolutely.
0: Everybody knows one of these.
1: They do.
2: I lost four passports. Now I've got them all back. I might sell them as merch.
0: What are you talking about?
1: Four passports.
2: Well, one of them was under a table in a hotel in Sydney because it was getting a crinkle in it and I put it under the table because it was a heavy table
0: and then couldn't find it again.
2: And I couldn't find it and then the hotel claimed that it was not there. Then I stayed in that same room like a year later and I found it.
1: Are you kidding
2: No,
1: me?
2: No, I'm furious.
1: Are you kidding me?
2: Yeah.
1: Okay, that explains one. What about the other three? Have we got time?
2: I don't know. It's amazing the things I've found now because I've been, moving and stuff.
0: Yeah, that's right, because you basically had to empty out your house for the renovation.
2: So I'm thinking I might sign my passports after the show tomorrow night.
0: That's a great idea.
2: It's a good idea.
1: Mm-hmm. We want to talk about this. Nat just mentioned it. Everyone's got one of these people in their life. They lose stuff at the drop of the hat. Maybe it's a mobile phone. You've been through 10 of them.
0: It's always them.
2: I don't want to be that person. I'm always running late. There's always something happening. I'm like a mosquito zapper. I just like attract that stuff.
0: Are you or some? Is there somebody in your life who is just a master of disaster?
2: Yeah, chaos agent.
1: Okay. We have got a family pass the Ocean Experience and to the WA Museum, a Discover Ocean Experience Interactive Ocean World. You can book your tickets at the WA Museum Boulevard up today. That's going to go to someone 13, 24, 10.
0: You need a bit of self-reflection because I go, no, I'm not that person. I fall over all the time and everyone's like, Nat's fallen over again.
2: Yeah.
0: She's fallen off her bike. Oh, she's like...
1: ankles.
0: Yeah, if anybody can fall
2: over.
0: I've got massive feet. I should be grounded.
2: Sturdy.
0: Fall over all the time. Never drunk. Always sober.
2: I know, it's always sober.
0: Yeah, right?
2: The drinking mostly straightens sober. Me out.
1: Oh, my God. Just I had to get the old stink eye going with that one,
0: Matt. 13, 24, 10, if you know deep in your heart that you're a bit of a master of disaster as well, or maybe you just live with one and it's very painful.
2: Join me.
0: Give us a call, Jack.
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0: All right, let's talk weather. Gorgeous, mostly sunny. We've turned it on for you, Joel. 21 degrees and a bright sunshine. 22 and a sunny day tomorrow before a late shower or two. Then there is a couple of showers on Saturday and a top of 17. Sunday, gorgeous, sunny and 20 degrees. Let's get a traffic update. Here's Julia.
4: Plenty to watch out for on your drive in this morning. Firstly, a broken down truck in Jandakot, Roe Highway westbound after Carroll Avenue. The truck is in the left emergency lane. A crash in Wattle Grove, Welshpool Road East, heading eastbound at Tonkin Highway. The vehicle is on the verge, but traffic's starting to build. A breakdown in Hammersley, Mitchell Freeway southbound at Reed Highway, and still working on a crash in Nirrabup, Mitchell Freeway southbound at Burns Beach Road. The right lane has been closed and traffic is heavy on the approach. Just be extra cautious in all of those areas. Anything else, call 948-9177. 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
0: Thanks so much, Julia. All right, up next, we want to hear from you. If there is a bit of a master of disaster in your life, is it
2: hot
0: you?
2: Mess.
0: Do all of the bad things happen? They're always losing their laptops and their phones and missing planes. And
2: do you attempt to make it charming like me?
0: Yes, you do. You're just a delight.
2: Part of my personality now.
0: Or maybe you're just the one that falls over all the time. Whatever it might be. 13-24-10.
1: It's worth calling us too. That Family Pass to Ocean Experience is up for grabs.
0: She's Stella Lefty right now. This is Boston on Nova.

0: Sell a lefty. It's a good one.
1: That's
0: Boston, it is 9 to 8. We're talking about whether there's a, well, hot mess, because at least then he's hot. In
1: inspired.
0: Your life.
1: Inspired.
0: Yeah. Inspired by our friend Joel Creasy.
2: I'm a messy girl. I just attract these stuff.
0: That's right. Sometimes it's not your fault, but it just seems to happen to you. And then other times it's 100% your fault.
2: I know.
1: It seems to happen to you.
2: The car door, you know, because I haven't had a door handle for 9 months now, that is getting repaired at some stage.
0: Yeah.
1: How long will it last before you run it into a pole?
2: Well, they're so impressed that I managed to do it because it was the back left-hand side. They're like, how did you do that? Like, I don't even know. But it's kind of like I've
0: special
2: got cred.
0: Skills.
2: Yeah.
1: Yeah, that is credit.
2: I've got credit the repair shop.
0: Yeah, I bet because
2: I've never seen it
0: you're
2: before.
0: Paying for their Christmas party and their holidays abroad.
2: No. He's back.
0: Sharon's in Ocean Reef. Morning, Sharon.
3: Good morning. How are you?
0: Great,
3: Good,
0: Sharon. Jazz.
2: Sharon, who are you one
0: the,
2: of me?
0: Who's the hot mess in your life?
3: Oh, my youngest daughter.
2: Oh, right. I like the sound of her.
0: Okay.
1: Yeah, okay.
0: Talk us through it.
3: She's now 30, but she is absolute mess and a half. This kid, we get on the plane coming home from Bali. Mum, I can't find my laptop. I'm like, what do you mean? Can't find my laptop. Looking through everything. She left it in the hotel, caused absolute chaos. Mm. Wasn't in the actual hotel. It was in the taxi.
0: So like, that's even worse.
2: Oh, I get it.
1: Did you chase that down at all, Sharon?
3: We did end up getting it back, but it took about 5 months.
2: No, they're slippery little suckers, those laptops. Yeah.
3: She's just slippery. It's slippery for her. I tell you, everything's slippery. A couple of years, maybe a year ago, she rings me. She goes, Mum, I can't find my wallet. I'm at work and I'm really panicking. And I'm like, are you kidding me? You're like 28 years old, kid. What's going on? She's like, oh, can you please go and check? I have ripped the house apart, the everything. And eventually, I thought, do you know what? I bet you she might have put it in the bin bag and put it in the bin. Here I am out the front of her house, ripping all the bins open, bags open. Yeah, her wallet's in the bin.
2: Oh, my gosh. I found my engagement ring recently, remember, in the tube of the vacuum.
1: Oh, you did too?
2: Yeah, that was funny. Is she like, Sharon, Sharon, is she like me though? She'd be like, YOLO, whatever. Like, everything's replaced.
3: Yes, she is. Her and her wife, she continuously rings me and goes, Brianna's lost this again. She lost her car.
1: They can be slippery.
0: Yeah, they can.
3: No. She works there.
2: Well, you got it at age 30, Sharon. There. That's pretty impressive.
1: Yeah. I was going to think, she's at the shopping car park. Did she stay on the crab? Was it the dolphin?
0: That always gets you.
2: I've had to leave it before.
0: Yeah.
2: But then I'm also running late.
0: And then you
2: late.
0: Come back after hours and it's the only car left, so you can find it. Oh, okay. Yeah, fair enough. Sharon, she sounds like a delight.
1: That is gold,
0: great,
1: Sharon.
0: Great parenting too. Jo's in Murdoch. Good morning, Jo.
4: Good morning, everyone.
0: Oh,
1: hey, Joe.
0: You're up and about. Now, who's the hot mess, Joe?
4: I hate to say it, but it's me.
0: Great self-reflection. Well done. Mm. Okay, talk us through it.
4: So ever since I can remember, I have fallen over things, rolled my ankles.
2: Yeah.
4: I have ended up on crutches far more than you'd like. Mm. I went on a ski trip. I'm the one who ended up being taken down on the toboggan with a knee injury and all types of thrill time. I have, literally everyone knows. They don't even, if I make a noise, they're like, oh yeah, what's mum done again now?
0: Yeah.
4: And then the fun part is, if my 14-year-old son, when he hits himself, he just yells, mum. Because he blames my genetics.
1: Oh, that's pretty cool.
2: But, Joe, do you spin it into a good story? Like, you know, they are always the best and the funniest stories. If you get a laugh out of it, it's worth it.
4: Well, it's funny because as soon as I heard it on the radio, my son looked at me and went, you!
0: Great. Joe, where's the worst place you've fallen over?
4: Oh, gosh. There's so many. Probably I was in Paris. At is it Montmartre, where the top of the hill?
0: Oh, yeah, those magical stairs, yes.
4: Yeah, I fell down those stairs.
0: Oh, they're very scenic stairs.
1: Jo, are you a physio by chance?
4: I am.
2: So did you have to learn?
4: I've learned so much about doing it for myself and, of course, my 14-year-old son who came home from school yesterday with a rolled ankle.
0: Yeah.
4: I've only just taken him, driven him to school now because he's hopping on crutches.
2: Mm. She's awesome.
4: Yeah, I've had to learn firsthand exactly what to do.
0: Yes, exactly.
4: I might as well make a career out of it.
2: Mm. I like it, Joe.
0: Yeah.
2: Negative into a positive.
1: Yeah. 100%.
2: Whatever.
1: If you're going to do it, if you're going to know what it feels like or to talk to somebody about it, you might as well.
0: I feel your sister as a fellow faller overer. Oh,
1: I'd love to see you and Nat on the dance floor.
2: On the terps.
0: Hey, breakdancing champions.
1: We've got that family pass to Ocean Experience. And Joe, because it was you, that's coming your way.
0: Yep.
4: Beautiful amazing. Work, thank you, guys.
0: All yours. It is 4 to 8. Still to come, we have a round of loose change. All that money down the back of the couch. Someone's going to win it to go shopping at Danks Furniture.
5: 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Let's go. 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
18: 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We've had a breakdown in Joondalup, Mitchell Freeway's southbound entry from Burns Beach Road. The vehicle's in the left emergency lane.
1: A crash in East Perth, East Parade southbound at Summer Street, and a crash in Narrabup, Mitchell Freeway southbound at Burns Beach Road. Anything else, call 9489 1777. 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That's true power. Perth's weather, mostly sunny today with a top of 21. Right now, it's 10 degrees on Nova 937.
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23: Good morning, it's Ann Chan. Her fears about 13 men in jail in Iraq who are trying to get back here. The note follows her letter to Coalition Leader Angus Taylor about the same issue, which has got no formal response. Two firefighters have died battling wildfires on the island of Crete as blazes cause havoc across southern Europe. Some economists warn an interest rate rise is still possible despite better than expected inflation numbers. Inflation is still above the target rate. Australia Post is putting up the cost of sending a letter saying it needs to keep the service sustainable. The 15-cent increase comes as letter volumes fall to levels not seen since the late 1930s. And four women have accused Jared Leto of sexual misconduct when they were teenagers. The allegations were aired in a new doco titled Jared Leto, Hollywood's Dark Secret. Sports next.
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27: A big night of footy in the AFL with Geelong taking on Collingwood to kickstart round 21. The winner will jump into the top six while the loser will find themselves in the wildcard spot of 7-10. AFL 360, Jared Waitley breaks it down.
28: If you run your ladder predictor through, only the winner can make the top six. There are no guarantees that the winner will make the top six, but only the winner can make the top six. And so if that's the cutoff for a premiership contention, those are the stakes tonight.
27: Changing sports now, it continues to rain gold medals for Australia in the swimming pool with Brittany Castelluzzi winning the women's 200-metre butterfly. Lakeisha Patterson won gold in the women's 100-metre freestyle S9 final. Kai Taylor won the men's 200 free. Meg Harris, the 50 free. Cole Chalmers and Ben Abrustor dead-heated for gold in the 50-metre butterfly, while Sam Short took out the men's 1,500 metres for his third gold of the meet. And Australia's tennis generations will clash tonight. Alex Dimonar winning through to the second round of Washington after beating Stefanos Tsitsipas. Next up, Cruz Hewitt. That's the latest in sport. You're up to date on Nova.
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0: Oh, it's 8:04. Nat, Sean, and Joel Creasy with you this morning.
34: Hello. What a lovely day.
0: Right.
34: Because you were, because you know,